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unto the Lord. Come on, mean it from your heart. Adore the Lord. Come on, let's send a adoration unto him. Come on, somebody. Come on. Come on. Come on, if you love the Lord, I didn't just worship. You are my King of kings. You are Lord of lords. You are sovereign God. You reign supreme. You sit high on the throne. There's nobody like you, God. We exalt your name. We exalt. You are all powerful, God. And nothing can compare to you, God. Nothing can compare to you, oh God. You are all powerful. You are all powerful, oh God. So God, reach your power, release your anointing in this room.

Okay, bye.

some things are bothering you, even in your subconscious mind. You don't even realize that you act a certain way, or you make certain decisions because of what's in your subconscious. So it's when the Holy Spirit, when you do those moanings, those O's that don't have words, you let the Holy Spirit do what he needs to do. You let him intercede and send up words unto God on your behalf. Jesus did a good thing when he left and said, I will send you a gift, the Comforter. So when you don't know what to say, when you can't put it into words, you just feel a God. When things are bothering you, you just say, God. Hallelujah. What a gift. What a gift.

0: 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And in himself, the refuge is revealed. When he covers me and he is my refuge, to me, he reveals himself to me as my refuge, my fortress. In him will I trust. I won't trust on my own self, or my mother, my father, but it's in God that I can hide and be comforted.
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1: Seal us to yourself, O God. 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Come, river of life, river of mercy. 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
1: Let the words of my mouth and the meditations of my heart be acceptable to you, Lord. 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Your word declares that I should come into your presence.

or let us focus on Him, the author and the finisher of our faith, the King of Kings and the Lord of Lords. And let us bless Him today. Let us give Him honor. Let us magnify Him and lift Him up, for He alone is worthy of all honor, of all glory, and of all praise. Lord, the kingdom is Yours, and we bless You today.

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1: The darkest hour is just before dawn. Weeping may endure for a night, but joy comes in the morning. Welcome

We just want to give you praise. We cannot make it without your power. Jesus, if it wasn't of your love and your faithfulness to the cross, where would we be? Today we are able to stand to testify that your death was life unto us. Your pain was healing unto our bodies. That your tears, oh God, they were celebration and joy unto us. We thank you, O God, that you're in this place and we are able to experience your presence. For you're a great God. You're the substance of all human ventures. You're all wise and you're all knowing, all understanding. You can do anything and everything we cannot do. You're everything good that we'd like to be. You're omnipotent, all-powerful. You're omniscient. You're all-knowing, omnipresent, all-present. Present everywhere, everywhere. Even in this studio, God, we know you're in this place. All we want to say to you is, Abba, Father, thou art worthy to receive honor and glory. We bow before your throne, not because we do not have any other God to bow before, but because we tried you, we found you to be worthy of the praise. You said it, O God, that let everything that has breath praise you. You are an infallible God. You are immortal. You are spirit, you are the beginning, and you are the end. Totally aware of yourself, that you are the great I am. Totally moral, totally self-assertive. You're the essence of love. You're loving. We just want to bow before your throne and give you the praise.

Worship him in the morning. Worship him when you go through difficulties, troubles. Worship him. Worship him when everything is going right, when everything is going wrong. Worship him. He's a great God, and there is none like him. There will never be anyone like him. Rise, O Jehovah, and let all your enemies be scattered. Rise, rise.

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He exists outside the universe and still rules in it. Yet he is present throughout the universe. He exists in nature, but he is not nature. Nor is he bound by the laws of nature. He is the source of all life, everything that is. And his name is Yahweh, Jehovah. He who causes everything to be. And his name is God. We will serve no foreign God, O Father, nor any other treasure but you. Bow down and worship.

0: 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And I'll always hold you down, hold you
1: down. 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
2: A lovely welcome to today's edition of Meet Dawn, and thank you so much for tuning in this morning. It's a beautiful day, a day that is full of God's blessings, a day that is full of God's mercies. And remember, the mercies of the Lord are new every morning. And talk of the grace that is sufficient, and not forgetting about the love. So that should motivate you enough to look forward to what the day carries and what is ahead, because God is always loving. He is always with us at every particular time. My name is Margaret Mwanza, and thank you so much for starting the day with me today as we get on to have a beautiful music as well as a beautiful scripture, and that which comes with scripture, because I have something that is interesting, just like any other Tuesday, where we get to share topical encouragements and also getting to know more about the Word of God. And welcome to those that are just tuning in for the first time, and those that have been following the program every Tuesday, just like any other day, because we get to have Meet Dawn every other day. And so Tuesday edition, it is always with me, Margaret Mwanza. Now, today we're looking at Deuteronomy chapter 11, and just, focusing on the whole scripture, that is the whole chapter of Deuteronomy 11, but we're just going to be particular in some ways, because we are going to also get to pick out some of the things that which you and I can look at and apply even in our daily lives, and also how best we can even encourage somebody out there, just be that person that God wants them to be, because together we are children of God and He wants us to always be in His presence. So I will read from New International Version, and that is Deuteronomy chapter 11, and we will go all the way up to verse 32. Interesting, beautiful scripture. It is long, but we're just going to know how best we can go about it. So it is talking about loving and obeying the Lord. So it says, love the Lord your God and keep His requirements, His decrees, His laws, and His commands always. Remember today that your children were not the ones who saw and experienced the discipline of the Lord your God, His majesty, His mighty hand, His outstretched arm, the signs He performed, and the things He did in the heart of Egypt, both to Pharaoh, king of Egypt, and to his whole country. What He did to the Egyptian army, to its horses and chariots, and how He overwhelmed them with the waters of the Red Sea as they were pursuing you, and how the Lord brought lasting rain on them. It was not your children who saw what He did to you in the wilderness until you arrived at this place, and what He did to Dathan and Abiram, sons of Eliab and Reubenite, when the earth opened its mouth right in the middle of all Israel and swallowed them up with their households, their tents, and every living thing that belonged to them. But it was your own eyes that saw all these great things the Lord has done. So observe therefore all the commands I am giving you today, so that you may have the strength to go in and take over the land that you are crossing the Jordan to possess, and so that you may live long in the land of the Lord swore to your ancestors to give to them and their descendants, a land flowing with milk and honey. The land you are entering to take over is not like the land of Egypt from which you have come, where you planted your seed and irrigated it by foot as in a vegetable garden. But the land you are crossing the Jordan to take possession of is a land of mountains and valleys that drinks rain from heaven. It is a land that the Lord your God cares for. The eyes of the Lord and your God are continually on it from the beginning of the year to its end. So I will end from chapter 12 for now, and we'll just get to take a musical break. We'll be back shortly, and we'll continue to have this particular scripture from verse 13 to 32. Continue listening.
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1: Thank you so much for tuning in. My name is Margaret Monza, and this is Tuesday edition of Meet Dawn with me, Margaret Monza. I am so glad, and because that you are there, you are tuned in, and together we're just learning about the Word of God. Remember, today our scripture focus is Deuteronomy chapter 11, and we're reading all the way from verse 1 to 32, of which I have read verse 1 to 12, and I will start from 13 going up to 32. I'm reading from New International Version for those that are joining us. So the Bible continues in verse 13. So if you faithfully obey the commands I am giving you today, to love the Lord your God and to serve him with all your heart and with all your soul, then I will send rain on your land in its season, both autumn and spring rains, so that you may gather in your grain, your new wine and olive oil. I will provide grass in the fields for your cattle, and you will eat and be satisfied. Be careful, or you will be enticed to turn away and worship other gods and bow down to them. Then the Lord's anger will burn against you, and he will shut up the heavens so that it will not rain, and the ground will yield no produce, and you will soon perish from the good land the Lord is giving you. Fix these words of mine in your hearts and minds. Tie them as symbols on your hands and bind them on your foreheads. Teach them to your children. Talking about them when you sit at home and when you walk along the road, when you lie down and when you get up. Write them on the door frames and of your houses and on your gates, so that your days and the days of your children may be many in the land the Lord swore to give your ancestors, as many as the days that the heavens are above the earth. 22 says, if you carefully observe all these commands I'm giving you to follow, to love the Lord your God, to walk in obedience to him and to hold fast to him, then the Lord will drive out all these nations before you, and you will dispossess nations larger and stronger than you. Every place where you set your foot will be yours. Your territory will extend from the desert to Lebanon and from the Euphrates River to the Mediterranean Sea. No one will be able to stand against you. The Lord your God, as he promised you, will put the terror and fear of you in the whole land wherever you go. 26 says, see, I am setting before you today a blessing and a curse. The blessing if you obey the commands of the Lord, your God, that I am giving you today. The curse if you disobey the commands of the Lord, your God, and turn from the way that I command you today by following other gods, which you have not known. When the Lord, your God, has brought you into the land you are entering to possess, you are to proclaim on Mount Gerizim the blessings and the Mount Abel the curses. As you know, these mountains are across the Jordan, westward towards the setting sun, near the great trees of Moreh, in the territory of those Canaanites living with the Araba in the vicinity of Gilgal. You are about to cross the Jordan to enter and take possession of the land the Lord your God is giving you. When you have taken it over and living there, be sure that you obey all the decrees and laws I'm setting before you today. Okay, so finally, we have the whole chapter, that is chapter 11 of Deuteronomy, and this is our scripture focus for today. We are in the first hour of Meet Dawn. We'll be back shortly. That will be in the second hour, as we get to now talk about what the scripture is all about and what it is teaching us today. Stay tuned.

0: Did you know that starting a faith-based conversation can be as simple as asking someone what they believe in? Asking questions opens up doors to sharing Jesus boldly. Do that today. Remember, ask what they believe in.
1: Share Jesus boldly today.

0: sometimes feel like everything is meaningless, like every day is just spent in vain.
1: To be honest, that's how I felt before I had a personal relationship with Jesus Christ. So I completely get you.
0: Oh yeah?
1: It's impossible to find true meaning apart from our Creator. You know, God created us for a purpose, but we can only find it when we are in a relationship with Him.
0: That sounds amazing. But where do you even begin to have a relationship with a God you can't see?
1: Listen, God has revealed Himself to us in many ways. You find Him in nature, that's His creation. You find Him in His Word contained in the Bible. And you find Him through Jesus Christ, His Son, that He sent to die for us. You know, God loves you so much and is ready to reveal Himself to you if you let Him in. I'm actually glad that you've asked this question.
0: Wow, that's amazing. How do I let Him in?
2: 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Be that friend who leads someone to Christ. 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

0: Being bold is actually beyond pressing shift keys. It's beyond shaving machines. It's beyond reversing a cancerous disease. Being bold is coming to the understanding that the harvest is more than plenty, but those willing to put in the work are few. Turn quickly to the book of Matthew, past 28 chapters and come to verses 19 and realize the mandate is to look at the world and all its nations and say to ourselves, therefore, I'll go too. I'll go and love my neighbor enough to want to see them in heaven. I'll go and be compassionate enough to share the gospel with no fear end. I'll remember that persecution must be for his name's sake, because I'm grafted in. To God, we kids are namesakes. The practicality requires me to step into faith. Convos to point to the true source in the Bible to pronounce the gospel. I share my testimony to shame the past and the accusers thereof. I share the message of his goodness, and it is to church I invite ya. I step into prayer and offering daily support to the brethren, being a good example of righteous standing to all my sisters, and then realize that it's time we disciples went out to disciple others, to disciple the world into getting to know the God of the Bible. So go ye into the world and share his word boldly. The call is to engage culture for his glory.
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4: Thank you so much and welcome back. This is the second hour of Meet Dawn right here on Radio Christian Voice Tuesday edition with me, Margaret Mwanza. Now, following the scripture that is Deuteronomy 11 from verse 1 to 32 serves as a crucial urgent appeal from Moses for the new generation to love and to obey God, promising blessing, talk of fertility, victory and rain in the promised land if they are faithful, and curses, that is drought, destruction, if they follow idols. So it highlights the contrast between the Nile-dependent, labor-intensive, slavery-reminiscent Egypt and the rain-fed, divinely washed land of milk and honey. So even as we are in

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2: Welcome back, and this is the final hour of Meet Dawn and the final session on this particular edition at this particular time. So the encouragement that we're getting from this particular book, that is Deuteronomy chapter 11, is that God continues to care. The land is described as one of the Lord's care for, with his eyes on it from the beginning of the year to the end of the year. And so we also see provision in due season, because it says that obedience leads to God providing rain for your land in its season, and early and late rain, so that you may gather your grain and your new wine and oil. So scripture is also encouraging you and I that we need to have strength for the journey. The passage promises that keeping God's commandments will make you and I strong, enabling us to enter and possess the land. And also, God promises that no one will be able to stand against you, as he will cause your enemies to fear. That is according to verse 25. Also, remembering that God's past miracles and faithfulness provides a foundation of trust for present challenges, as well as God setting before the people a choice of blessing through obedience or cursing through disobedience, urging you and I to choose life and blessing. So this is what scripture is all about. That is Deuteronomy chapter 11 is all about. And so the core message that I have for you today is that you need to love the Lord your God and serve him with all your heart and soul. That is according to Deuteronomy 11 verse 13. So today's edition of Meet Dawn was all about a scripture, that is Deuteronomy 11 chapter 11. All the verses of chapter 11, that is 32 verses. And this is where we end today's edition. Thank you so much. I'm so excited to have learned about what Deuteronomy 11 is all about. And, you know, the promises of the Lord that if you and I obey his word, and also the curses that come with disobeying what the Lord says. My name is Margaret Manza. This is where we end today's edition of Meet Dawn. Thank you so much for tuning in. Good morning.

0: Did you know that praying for someone's salvation is an act of evangelism? The prayer of a righteous man is powerful and effective. So share Jesus boldly today.
1: This is your word that you've been waiting for all night. Darwin, where are you? How many know? How many know that God is able to do exceedingly, abundantly above all you could ask or think, according to the power that worketh in us?
2: Hallelujah. How many believe it tonight?

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0: Welcome to 15 Minutes in the Word with New York Times bestselling author Joyce Meyer. On today's program, Joyce will be teaching from her series, What is Love? Anytime we are loving someone, God is there. Because love is not something God does, it's who He is. God is love. Wherever love is, God is. Now, here's Joyce with today's teaching.
1: Matthew 5:46 says, if you only love those who love you, what reward will you get? Even tax collectors can do that. And he picked on tax collectors because they were among some of the most hated people back then. So Jesus is saying, I don't want you just to love the people that love you back. I want you to love the people that are hard to love. Love you back. I want you to love the people that are hard to love. Yeah, you don't sound too interested in that. So, what is love? Well, God is love. And many times when I have my thank you session in the morning, which I've made a habit out of doing it every morning now, first thing when I get up. And I don't even start trying to pray or asking God for anything till I first tell Him everything I'm thankful for. And so I'm thankful for Him, really thankful for Jesus. Boy, am I thankful for the Holy Spirit that He lives in us. I'm thankful for conviction. I'm thankful when I sin that God convicts me of sin, that He loves me too much to just leave me alone and let me be in a mess, but He'll correct me. Those whom God loves, He chastises. But we talk about love a lot. We love everything from ice cream to God. And I think we have to really know what the God kind of love is. I said last night, there are four Greek words that are translated love in the Bible. So they don't all mean the same thing. But agape, which is the God kind of love, divine love, the love that can love people that are hard to love, the love that can love enemies and people who have treated you unjustly. That's from the Greek word agape. Phileo is a friendly kind of love. Eros is a romantic kind of love. And storge, I guess is how you say it, is love for your family. But we specifically want to talk about this God kind of love. And I read a definition last night that I want to start with again today of what agape is. It could be defined as charity. However, we often think of charity nowadays as giving away money or things, which doesn't even begin to encompass all that agape is about. Agape love, now please listen to these words, is unconcerned with self and concerned with the greatest good of another person. Wow. Agape is not born out of emotion. Loving somebody has nothing to do with how you feel. You cannot like somebody and still love them, because love is really how you treat a person. It's not how you feel about them or what you think about them. It has nothing to do with what they've done to you. It's how are you going to treat them. If they've been mean to you, are you going to be mean back? No, that's the world's way. But we're called to a higher life. You got to let go of the lower life and then you can have the higher life. And God tells us, gives us the formula for loving our enemies. Pray for them. How many people really pray? Last night I asked how many people were mad at somebody, and at least 65% of the people raised their hand. Now, you know, that sounds funny, but it's really very sad. And it has me very concerned, because as long as I've been preaching, I can go anywhere at any time and I can ask that same question, and anywhere from 65 to 90% of the people in the room will raise their hand that they have unforgiveness in their heart. This is a huge, big, big problem. And it is shutting down the power of Christianity. It's keeping us from changing the world. And the devil has us holding on to something that does not bother our enemy. They don't care if you're mad at them. They are out having a good time and could not care less if you're mad at them. So you're only hurting yourself. You're playing right into the devil's hands. And why don't you forgive? Because you feel. We have to learn to live beyond our feelings. And you can. You can separate how you feel from what you're supposed to do. So if you start praying for your enemies, it is very difficult to keep hating somebody that you pray for all the time. And so, you know, it says bless your enemies. You think, well, I don't want them to be blessed. If you pray for God to bless your enemies, that doesn't mean He's going to give them a new car. The first thing He may bless them with is some truth and reality about their behavior. Come on. You know how to pray. They don't. As believers in Christ, we not only have a privilege of knowing Him, we have a responsibility to show the world who Jesus is. Come on, if you are going to be a Christian, be a real one. Don't be somebody who just has a bump.

0: sticker on your car and a cross around your neck and a big Bible and go to church once a week and live like the devil the rest of the week. An unbeliever maybe can't forgive, but you can because you're full of God. And he's put his forgiveness in you. That means whatever you have in you, you can give away to somebody else. Amen? And I'm going to have to talk about this some today because somehow, I feel I have to try to get it across to people how so desperately important all this unforgiveness is. It has to be dealt with because we are just, Christianity is not impressing the world. They think we're half goofy and phony and hypocritical. But if we'll just really walk in love, I mean, real love, the kind of love I'm going to talk to you about today, not just a word, not just something we say, but really get down to what it really is and start applying it, especially to people that are hard to love. Wow. You know, there's a whole bunch of us. I mean, there are people like us all over the world. And if we'll all get ourselves off of our mind long enough to start really letting God use us, I do believe that Jesus can change the world through us. I mean, I really believe that. I'm not just saying it. I really believe it. You heard just a couple of these testimonies this morning. AJ, in prison for murder, hating God. Now he works for the ministry. I mean, God is so amazing. So agape isn't born out of emotion, feeling, familiarity, or attraction, but from the will and is a choice. So any one of you can decide to forgive somebody, and just because you still feel like your skin crawls every time you see them, that doesn't necessarily mean that you don't love them, because love is not how you feel, it's how you decide to treat them. I'm going to pray for them, I'm going to bless them. If they need help and God prompts me to help them, I'm going to help them, and I don't care if I ever get anything back. I'm going to do this because I love God and because of what he's done for me. And this is not something that you just do one time, one and done. I mean, we better get really, really good at forgiveness, because it's only going to get worse the closer we get to Jesus returning. I mean, get good at it. Like the minute somebody is even in the middle of offending you, just say, no, I'm forgiving them. Been there, done that, not going to live. You know, like I said last night, they may not deserve your forgiveness, but you deserve peace. So do yourself a favor and forgive. You're not doing your enemies a favor when you forgive them. You're doing yourself a favor. So love, God is love. Jesus said in Matthew 25, I was hungry and you fed me. I was naked and you clothed me. I was sick and you visited me. I was in prison and you came to see me. And they said, well, Lord, when? He said, if you've done it to the least of these, my brethren, you've done it unto me. Now, if we really read those scriptures and take that in, what he's saying is, however you treat people is how you're treating me. Now, I maybe need to say that 10 times, but I won't. Jesus is a people person. And if I mistreat somebody, he takes it personally. And he doesn't like it. Amen? I got a little bit cranky yesterday morning with our pilot when he called me and told me that they couldn't get the plane out of the hangar. Yeah, the thing where they keep it. The hangar door came off the track, and so I got a little frustrated. Wasn't being patient like love is. And I called him back and apologized. You know, we're not going to all be perfect at all this stuff. We're going to make mistakes, but the minute that you know that you have misbehaved and been rude to somebody or treated them wrong, be man or woman enough to humble yourself and call them and say, I was wrong and I'm sorry. It will not kill you to say I was wrong. And I'll tell you something, people respect you when you admit that you were wrong rather than making excuses for it. I told you last night that we had quite a day yesterday, and those days bring that impatience out of me that's still there. But the good news that I didn't tell you, and I thought about this last night, was the impatience and the frustration that I felt lasted no more than 5 minutes, and I was able to work it out with God and get over it. You know, 40 years ago, that would have been like a never going away thing. I would have ruined my day, my week. I would have been mean to people. I would have been rude to people. I would have felt sorry for myself. I would have complained and moaned and groaned. And so we are growing, church. You're growing, I'm growing. And as long as we're growing, God's happy about that. Paul said, I've not arrived, And I can tell you, I've not arrived, but I have decided that I am going to keep pressing on. God is love, and where love is, God is. I love that. You got to think about that for a while.
1: God tells us to love everyone. We may not feel like doing it, but it's something we need to do on purpose. Christians are supposed to act differently and show love by being patient with other people's weaknesses. 1 John 3:18 says, "Dear children, let us not love with words or speech, but with actions and in truth."
0: Well, I hope that you feel that I'm a partner in your life by teaching you the Word of God. And I'm asking you to partner with me in helping us continue reaching out not only to you through this program, but to so many people around the world that still don't know Jesus. Together, we can do so much more than what we can do by ourselves. 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
0: 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James of Ega, son of Jacob, and Isaiah 1. The vision concerning Judah and Jerusalem that Isaiah, son of Amos, saw during the reigns of Uzziah. 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
1: A program meant to enlighten you on the Word of God. 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
2: Paul's first letter to the Corinthians. 1 Corinthians 1. From Paul, who was called by the will of God to be an apostle of Christ Jesus, and from our brother Sosthenes. To the church of God which is in Corinth, to all who are called to be God's holy people, who belong to him in union with Christ Jesus, together with all people everywhere who worship our Lord Jesus Christ, their Lord and ours. May God our Father and the Lord Jesus Christ give you grace and peace. I always give thanks to my God for you, because of the grace he has given you through Christ Jesus.
3: For in union with Christ, you have become rich in all things, including all speech and all knowledge. The message about Christ has become so firmly established in you that you have not failed to receive a single blessing as you wait for our Lord Jesus Christ to be revealed. He will also keep you firm to the end, so that you will be faultless on the day of our Lord Jesus Christ. God is to be trusted, the God who called you to have fellowship with his Son, Jesus Christ, our Lord.
2: By the authority of our Lord Jesus Christ, I appeal to all of you, my brothers and sisters, to agree in what you say, so that there will be no divisions among you. Be completely united with only one thought and one purpose. For some people from Chloe's family have told me quite plainly, my friends, that there are quarrels among you. Let me put it this way. Each one of you says something different. One says, I follow Paul. Another, I follow Apollos. Another, I follow Peter. And another, I follow Christ. Christ has been divided into groups. Was it Paul who died on the cross for you? Were you baptized as Paul's disciples? I thank God that I did not baptize any of you except Crispus and Gaius. No one can say then that you were baptized as my disciples. Oh yes, I also baptized Stephanas and his family, but I can't remember whether I baptized anyone else. Christ did not send me to baptize. He sent me to tell the good news, and to tell it without using the language of human wisdom, in order to make sure that Christ's death on the cross is not robbed of its power.
3: For the message about Christ's death on the cross is nonsense to those who are being lost, but for us who are being saved, it is God's power. The scripture says,
4: I will destroy the wisdom of the wise and set aside the understanding of the scholars.
2: So then, where does that leave the wise, or the scholars, or the skillful debaters of this world? God has shown that this world's wisdom is foolishness. For God in his wisdom made it impossible for people to know him by means of their own wisdom. Instead, by means of the so-called foolish message we preach, God decided to save those who believe.
3: Jews want miracles for proof, and Greeks look for wisdom. As for us, we proclaim the crucified Christ, a message that is offensive to the Jews and nonsense to the Gentiles. But for those whom God has called, both Jews and Gentiles, this message is Christ, who is the power of God and the wisdom of God. For what seems to be God's foolishness is wiser than human wisdom, and what seems to be God's weakness is stronger than human strength.
2: Now remember what you were, my brothers and sisters, when God called you. From the human point of view, few of you were wise or powerful or of high social standing. God purposely chose what the world considers nonsense in order to shame the wise, and he chose what the world considers weak in order to shame the powerful. He chose what the world looks down on and despises and thinks is nothing, in order to destroy what the world thinks is important. This means that no one can boast in God's presence. But God has brought you into union with Christ Jesus, and God has made Christ to be our wisdom. By him we are put right with God, we become God's holy people, and are set free. So then, as the scripture says,
4: "Whoever wants to boast must boast about what the Lord has done."
2: 1 Corinthians 2. When I came to you, my brothers and sisters, to preach God's secret truth, I did not use big words and great learning. For while I was with you, I made up my mind to forget everything except Jesus Christ, and especially his death on the cross. So when I came to you, I was weak and trembled all over with fear, and my teaching and message were not delivered with skillful words of human wisdom, but with convincing proof of the power of God's Spirit. Your faith, then, does not rest on human wisdom, but on God's power. Yet I do proclaim a message of wisdom to those who are spiritually mature. But it is not the wisdom that belongs to this world or to the powers that rule this world, powers that are losing their power. The wisdom I proclaim is God's hidden wisdom, which he had already chosen for our glory, even before the world was made. None of the rulers of this world knew this wisdom. If they had known it, they would not have crucified the Lord of glory. However, as the scripture says,

0: We have not received this world's spirit. Instead, we have received the spirit sent by God, so that we may know all that God has given us. So then, we do not speak in words taught by human wisdom, but in words taught by the Spirit, as we explain spiritual truths to those who have the Spirit.
1: Whoever does not have the Spirit cannot receive the gifts that come from God's Spirit. Such people really do not understand them. They are nonsense to them, because their value can be judged only on a spiritual basis. Whoever has the Spirit, however, is able to judge the value of everything, but no one is able to judge him. As the Scripture says,
2: "Who knows the mind of the Lord? Who is able to give him advice?"
0: We, however, have the mind of Christ.
1: 1 Corinthians 3. As a matter of fact, my brothers and sisters, I could not talk to you as I talk to people who have the Spirit. I had to talk to you as though you belonged to this world, as children in the Christian faith. I had to feed you with milk, not solid food, because you were not ready for it. And even now you are not ready for it, because you still live as the people of this world live. When there is jealousy among you, and you quarrel with one another, doesn't this prove that you belong to this world, living by its standards? When one of you says, "I follow Paul," and another, "I follow Apollos," aren't you acting like worldly people? After all, who is Apollos, and who is Paul? We are simply God's servants, by whom you were led to believe. Each one of us does the work which the Lord gave him to do. I sowed the seed, Apollos watered the plant, but it was God.
0: For God, and you are God's field.
1: You are also God's building. Using the gift that God gave me, I did the work of an expert builder and laid the foundation, and someone else is building on it. But each one must be careful how he builds. For God has already placed Jesus Christ as the one and only foundation, and no other foundation can be laid. Some will use gold or silver or precious stones in building on the foundation. Others will use wood or grass or straw. And the quality of each person's work will be seen when the day of Christ exposes it. For on that day, fire will reveal everyone's work. The fire will test it and show its real quality. If what was built on the foundation survives the fire, the builder will receive a reward. But if anyone's work is burnt up, then he will lose it. But he himself will be saved, as if he had escaped through the fire. Surely you know that you are God's temple, and that God's Spirit lives in you. So if anyone destroys God's temple, God will destroy him. For God's temple is holy, and you yourselves are his temple.
0: No one should fool himself. If anyone among you thinks that he is wise by this world's standards, he should become a fool in order to be really wise. For what this world considers to be wisdom is nonsense in God's sight, as the Scripture says,
2: "God traps the wise in their cleverness."
0: And another Scripture says,
2: "The Lord knows that the thoughts of the wise are worthless."
1: No one then should boast about what human beings can do. Actually, everything belongs to you. Paul, Apollos, and Peter. This world, life and death, the present and the future. All these are yours, and you belong to Christ, and Christ belongs to God. 1 Corinthians 4.
0: You should think of us as Christ's servants who have been put in charge of God's secret truths. The one thing required of such servants is that they be faithful to their master.
1: Now, I am not at all concerned about being judged by you or by any human standard. I don't even pass judgment on myself. My conscience is clear, but that does not prove that I am really innocent. The Lord is the one who passes judgment on me. So you should not pass judgment on anyone before the right time comes. Final judgment must wait until the Lord comes. He will bring to light the dark secrets and expose the hidden purposes of people's minds. And then all will receive from God the praise they deserve. For your sake, my brothers and sisters, I have applied all this to Apollos and me, using the two of us as an example.

0: so that you may learn what the saying means, observe the proper rules. None of you should be proud of one person and despise another. Who made you superior to others? Didn't God give you everything you have? Well then, how can you boast as if what you have were not a gift? Do you already have everything you need? Are you already rich? Have you become kings, even though we are not? Well, I wish you really were kings, so that we could be kings together with you. For it seems to me that God has given the very last place to us apostles, like people condemned to die in public as a spectacle for the whole world of angels and of humanity. For Christ's sake, we are fools, but you are wise in union with Christ. We are weak, but you are strong. We are despised, but you are honored. To this very moment, we go hungry and thirsty. We are clothed in rags. We are beaten. We wander from place to place. We wear ourselves out with hard work. When we are cursed, we bless. When we are persecuted, we endure. When we are insulted, we answer with kind words. We are no more than this world's refuse. We are the scum of the earth to this very moment. I write this to you not because I want to make you feel ashamed, but to instruct you as my own dear children. For even if you have 10,000 guardians in your Christian life, you have only one Father. For in your life in union with Christ Jesus, I have become your Father by bringing the good news to you. I beg you then to follow my example. For this purpose, I am sending to you Timothy, who is my own dear and faithful son in the Christian life. He will remind you of the principles which I follow in the new life in union with Christ Jesus, and which I teach in all the churches everywhere. Some of you have become proud because you have thought that I would not be coming to visit you. If the Lord is willing, however, I will come to you soon. And then I will find out for myself the power which these proud people have, and not just what they say. For the kingdom of God is not a matter of words, but of power. Which do you prefer? Shall I come to you with a whip, or in a spirit of love and gentleness? 1 Corinthians 5. Now, it is actually being said that there is sexual immorality among you, so terrible that not even the heathen would be guilty of it. I am told that a man is sleeping with his stepmother. How then can you be proud? On the contrary, you should be filled with sadness, and the man who has done such a thing should be expelled from your fellowship. And even though I am far away from you in body, still I am there with you in spirit. And as though I were there with you, I have in the name of our Lord Jesus already passed judgment on the man who has done this terrible thing. As you meet together, and I meet with you in my spirit, by the power of our Lord Jesus present with us, you are to hand the power of our Lord Jesus present with us. You are to hand this man over to Satan for his body to be destroyed, so that his spirit may be saved in the day of the Lord.
1: It is not right for you to be proud. You know the saying, a little bit of yeast makes the whole batch of dough rise. You must remove the old yeast of sin so that you will be entirely pure. Then you will be like a new batch of dough without any yeast, as indeed I know you actually are. For our Passover festival is ready, now that Christ, our Passover lamb, has been sacrificed. Let us celebrate our Passover then, not with bread having the old yeast of sin and wickedness, but with the bread that has no yeast, the bread of purity and truth.
0: In the letter that I wrote you, I told you not to associate with immoral people. Now, I did not mean pagans who are immoral or greedy or are thieves or who worship idols. To avoid them, you would have to get out of the world completely. What I meant was that you should not associate with a person who calls himself a believer, but is immoral or greedy or worships idols, or is a slanderer or a drunkard or a thief. Don't even sit down to eat with such a person. After all, it is none of my business to judge outsiders. God will judge them. But should you not judge the members of your own fellowship?

0: as the scripture says.
1: Remove the evil person from your group.
0: 1 Corinthians 6. If any of you have a dispute with another Christian, how dare you go before heathen judges instead of letting God's people settle the matter? Don't you know that God's people will judge the world? Well then, if you are to judge the world, aren't you capable of judging small matters? Do you not know that we shall judge the angels? How much more, then, the things of this life? If such matters come up, are you going to take them to be settled by people who have no standing in the church? Shame on you. Surely there is at least one wise person in your fellowship who can settle a dispute between fellow Christians? Instead, one Christian goes to court against another and lets unbelievers judge the case. The very fact that you have legal disputes among yourselves shows that you have failed completely. Would it not be better for you to be wronged? Would it not be better for you to be robbed? Instead, you yourselves wrong one another and rob one another, even your own brothers and sisters. Surely you know that the wicked will not possess God's kingdom. Do not fool yourselves. People who are immoral, or who worship idols, or are adulterers, or homosexual perverts, or who steal, or are greedy, or are drunkards, or who slander others, or are thieves, none of these will possess God's kingdom. Some of you were like that, but you have been purified from sin. You have been dedicated to God. You have been put right with God by the Lord Jesus Christ and by the Spirit of our God. Someone will say, I am allowed to do anything. Yes, but not everything is good for you. I could say that I am allowed to do anything, but I am not going to let anything make me its slave. Someone else will say, food is for the stomach and the stomach is for food. Yes, but God will put an end to both. The body is not to be used for sexual immorality, but to serve the Lord, and the Lord provides for the body. God raised the Lord from death, and he will also raise us by his power. You know that your bodies are parts of the body of Christ. Shall I take a part of Christ's body and make it part of the body of a prostitute? Impossible. Or perhaps you don't know that the man who joins his body to a prostitute becomes physically one with her. The scripture says quite plainly the two will become one body. But he who joins himself to the Lord becomes spiritually one with him. Avoid immorality. Any other sin a man commits does not affect his body, but the man who is guilty of sexual immorality sins against his own body. Don't you know that your body is the temple of the Holy Spirit, who lives in you and who was given to you by God? You do not belong to yourselves, but to God. He bought you for a price. So use your bodies for God's glory. 1 Corinthians 7. Now, to deal with the matters you wrote about. A man does well not to marry. But because there is so much immorality, every man should have his own wife, and every woman should have her own husband. A man should fulfill his duty as a husband, and a woman should fulfill her duty as a wife, and each should satisfy the other's needs. A wife is not the master of her own body, but her husband is. In the same way, a husband is not the master of his own body, but his wife is. Do not deny yourselves to each other, unless you first agree to do so for a while, in order to spend your time in prayer. But then resume normal marital relations. In this way, you will be kept from giving in to Satan's temptation because of your lack of self-control. I tell you this not as an order, but simply as a concession. Actually, I would prefer that all of you were as I am. But each one has a special gift from God. One person this gift, another one that gift. Now, to the unmarried and to the widows, I say that it would be better for you to continue to live alone as I do. But if you cannot restrain your desires, go ahead and marry. It is better to marry than to burn with passion. For married people, I have a command which is not my own, but the Lord's. A wife must not leave her husband. But if she does, She must remain single or else be reconciled to her husband, and a husband must not divorce his wife. To the others, I say, I myself, not the Lord, if a Christian man has a wife who is an unbeliever, and she agrees to go on living with him, he must not divorce her. And if a Christian woman is married to a man who is an unbeliever, and he agrees to go on living with her, she must not divorce him. For the unbelieving husband is made acceptable to God by being united to his wife, and the unbelieving wife is made acceptable to God by being united to her Christian husband. If this were not so, their children would be like pagan children, but as it is, they are acceptable to God. However, if the one who is not a believer wishes to leave the Christian partner, let it be so. In such cases, the Christian partner, whether husband or wife, is free to act. God has called you to live in peace. How can you be sure, Christian wife, that you will not save your husband? Or how can you be sure, Christian husband, that you will not save your wife? Each of you should go on living according to the Lord's gift to you and as you were when God called you. This is the rule I teach in all the churches. If a circumcised man has accepted God's call, he should not try to remove the marks of circumcision. If an uncircumcised man has accepted God's call, he should not get circumcised. For whether or not a man is circumcised means nothing. What matters is to obey God's commandments. Each of you should remain as you were when you accepted God's call. Were you a slave when God called you? Well, never mind. But if you have a chance to become free, use it. For a slave who has been called by the Lord is free for the Lord. In the same way, a free person who has been called by Christ is his slave. God bought you for a price, so do not become slaves of human beings. My friends, each of you should remain in fellowship with God in the same condition as you were when you were called. Now concerning what you wrote about unmarried people, I do not have a command from the Lord, but I give my opinion as one who by the Lord's mercy is worthy of trust. Considering the present distress, I think it is better for a man to stay as he is. Have you got a wife? Then don't try to get rid of her. Are you unmarried? Then don't look for a wife. But if you do marry, you haven't committed a sin, and if an unmarried woman marries, she hasn't committed a sin. But I would rather spare you the everyday troubles that married people will have. What I mean, my friends, is this. There is not much time left, and from now on, married people should live as though they were not married. Those who weep as though they were not sad, those who laugh as though they were not happy, those who buy as though they did not own what they bought, those who deal in material goods as though they were not fully occupied with them. For this world, as it is now, will not last much longer. I would like you to be free from worry. An unmarried man concerns himself with the Lord's work because he is trying to please the Lord. But a married man concerns himself with worldly matters because he wants to please his wife, and so he is pulled in two directions. An unmarried woman or a virgin concerns herself with the Lord's work because she wants to be dedicated both in body and spirit. But a married woman concerns herself with worldly matters because she wants to please her husband. I am saying this because I want to help you. I am not trying to put restrictions on you. Instead, I want you to do what is right and proper and to give yourselves completely to the Lord's service without any reservation. In the case of an engaged couple who have decided not to marry, if the man feels that he is not acting properly towards the young woman and if his passions are too strong and he feels that they ought to marry, then they should get married as he wants to. There is no sin in this. But if a man, without being forced to do so, has firmly made up his mind not to marry, and if he has his...

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1: Being bold is actually beyond pressing shift keys. It's beyond shaving machines. It's beyond reversing a cancerous disease. Being bold is coming to the understanding that the harvest is more than plenty, but those willing to put in the work are few. Turn quickly to the book of Matthew, past 28 chapters and come to verses 19 and realize the mandate is to look at the world and all its nations and say to ourselves, therefore, I'll go too. I'll go and love my neighbor enough to want to see them in heaven. I'll go and be compassionate enough to share the gospel with no fear end. I'll remember that persecution must be for his name's sake, because I'm grafted in. To God, we kids are namesakes. The practicality requires me to step into faith. Convos to point to the true source in the Bible to pronounce the gospel. I share my testimony to shame the past and the accusers thereof. I share the message of his goodness, and it is to church I invite ya. I step into prayer and offering daily support to the brethren, being a good example of righteous standing to all my sisters, and then realize that it's time we disciples went out to disciple others, to disciple the world into getting to know the God of the Bible. So go ye into the world and share his word boldly. The call is to engage culture for his glory.
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Good morning. You're listening to The Breakfast Show on Radio Christian Voice. And today is Truthful Tuesday. I pray that you're having a good start to your day. And yeah, if you had a blue Monday, unfortunately, let's shake it off. This is a new day. And as much as we say things like this is the day that the Lord has made, let's rejoice and be glad in it. Let's make sure that we really take a moment to thank God for the gift of life, for the fact that not only did he give us a new day, but he's given us a new start, a new chance to go after the things that we're pursuing, to trust him, to cast our burdens unto him. So if you're looking at today as something that is something you dread, I pray that that turns around, because God has good plans for you and he wants you to believe that and to know that. Now today, on Truthful Tuesday, we are talking about the truth about evangelism, which is, it won't always be easy, right? And my question for you is, how did you respond when you shared your faith with someone and faced resistance? How is it that you responded? Yeah, those moments are a bit heavy. Personally, I get deflated. I get really deflated. I need a pep talk. Right. After those moments, I think I should make sure that after I evangelize and it doesn't go so well, I am quick to talk to God, because those moments may make you just question why it is you're even doing what you're doing. And that's what the enemy wants. The enemy wants to plant, you know, these seeds of doubt that make you wonder, why would I even put myself in a position where I start feeling like an imposter as I am ministering the gospel? But I just want to remind you that you and I are foot soldiers, right? And as soldiers, this is the pep talk you need this morning, that, you know, our God, the God that we serve, as we look to him, then all of our flaws we forget, because it's his righteousness that we look to. And God can use you and I. Isn't that a beautiful thing to know? That God is not like man, who starts seeing what is needed to qualify, you know, someone for either for them to associate with them or to use them for something. You don't need a degree. You don't need to be a certain height. You don't need to walk a certain way.

0: God loves you and he sees you just the way you are. So you and I, as foot soldiers today, we're going to remind each other that we should keep, you know, forging ahead and continue to minister to those who are unbelievers and tell them about the good news of the gospel. So you can let me know how you responded when you were evangelizing and things didn't go so great, right? The number to text is 0956200490. That's 0956200490. But right about now, right, it is that time where we take a pause and pray together. Shortly after 6:30, we will be diving into devotion. Let's see what the book of Joshua is revealing to you and I today. And we shall continue to unpack, you know, different situations that we may encounter and how to bounce back as believers, even as we continue to evangelize to those who do not believe in God and who are not yet saved. Now, as we journey through the show today, we are listening to music from the Western world. Mondays, we take it around Africa, and today we are in the West. So please do journey with me. But for now, let's pray.
1: God desires a personal relationship with you. So as we begin this day, let's pause, come together, and start it the right way. Let us pray.
2: Good morning, everyone. I hope you are doing good this morning. My name is Deacon Kuzanga Siameka Tambalile. I serve as a deacon in Transformed Life Church under my father in the Lord, Pastor Matthew D.M. Banda. And this morning, I will be exhorting you on the subject, introducing light into darkness. Now, the Bible in the book of Genesis chapter 1, verses 3, 4, and 5 shows us that God said, "Let there be light," and there was light. And God saw the light, that it was good, and God divided the light from the darkness. God called the light day, and the darkness he called night. So the evening and the morning were the first day. One of the things that I see from this scripture is that, number one, light is good. Light is good. So every time you and I are found in a dark space, a dark season, a season or a period in time that makes us feel alone or caught up in a dark space, God wants to introduce something good into that space. God is interested in bringing in good things to someone who's going through a dark space. And one of the things he uses is light, but it doesn't end there. He uses the light of the word. The Bible says your word is a lamp to my feet. It is a light to my path. The word Bible says the entrance of your words brings light. It gives understanding to the simple. So what God is charging us is that when we are in a dark situation, a situation where we've lost so much money, we've lost so many friends, we've lost so much time, we've lost so many opportunities, we are grieving the loss of a loved one, we are undergoing pain because of losing our job or losing a child, one of the things that may help in that moment is introducing light, the light of his word. What does the word of God say about the phase you may be in, the dark phase you may be undergoing? If it is an issue of losing money, the word of God shows us that the Lord is our shepherd and he shall not want. Now, does it mean that in the moment you begin to confess that scripture, that your money problems will be solved immediately? Someone will send some big amounts of money into your bank account and all is well? Not all the time. Such a miracle can happen, but it may not be the case there and then. But what you confessing the word in that moment does to your soul is that your soul begins to recognize a good thing in the midst of the darkness. Your soul begins to accept that there can be good in the midst of darkness. Your soul begins to agree that God introduces good things in the midst of darkness, because our soul is so occupied with darkness, the darkness of depression, the darkness of grief, the darkness of loss, The only thing that can make the darkness begin to give way is the introduction of light from His Word. And so I am praying for you who is connected, that if you are going through a dark space, align with God as we pray to introduce some light. And the light you are introducing will begin to communicate to your soul that God is bringing a good thing into my space. And your soul will be lifted off from the darkness surrounding. Heavenly Father, in Jesus' name, we thank you that your word is a light. We pray, O God, that let the light of your word enter our space today in Jesus' name. Lord, we prophesy your word, for it is written that the spirit that gives life to your mortal body dwells within you. And so we speak into our day. Everything that is causing us to feel dark, causing us to be in a dark space, we speak that the spirit of life is within us and we have hope in Jesus' mighty name. Father, we thank you that you are the light of the world. You are the light of our path, and you are introducing light in the midst of darkness in Jesus' name. Oh God, release your angels to support us in the midst of darkness and to lift us. For Lord, the scripture says that darkness is as light to the Lord. So we pray, let the light of your word enter our lives through your scripture and give us a hope for the goodness of who you are. In Jesus' mighty name we pray. Amen and amen. Remember, when God saw the light, he said it was good. So meaning when we introduce light into our dark spaces, we are introducing good things so that our soul may begin to recognize the goodness of God even in the midst of a dark space. Do have a good rest of the day.
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0: 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The song that opened The Breakfast Show today was Katie Nicole, God is in the Story. And you just listened to All I Need by Montel Fish, just reminding us that at the end of the day, at the start of the day, in the middle of the day, God is all that we need. So this is your just before 6:30 reminder that whatever it is that you're going through, God is able to not only hear you, not only comfort you and walk you through that season, but he's able to give you exceedingly and abundantly above and beyond what you ask and need. Won't you trust him? Right? Maybe there's someone who's listening in today and they're in commute. They're already on the bus or on the cab and they're listening to this on the radio. And, you know, you haven't given your life to Christ. I just want to remind you that truly God wants you to have a personal relationship with him, and you are that valuable to him. He is the God that will leave the 99 for the one. So sometimes we look around and start to see others doing well, or we feel like their lives are more together. And we ask ourselves that, you know, is it that, you know, good things are not meant for me? Is it that blessings are not meant for me? God wants you to have a relationship with him so you can see truly the plans that he has for you. And if you can open up the Bible and start to read it, not just to read it, you know, without having a heart for truly hearing what God is saying, but reading it in a way where you say, Lord, I want your Holy Spirit to really, you know, interpret the words in this scripture. Let me know if there is something I'm missing. Speak to me as your child who has been longing to just have this loving relationship with my Heavenly Father. And I trust and believe that God is going to hear you. And if you, you know, would love to build your relationship with God, we as Radio Christian Voice would love to give you the resources. So reach out to us. The number to text is 0956-200-490. That's 0956-200-490. And maybe we can share some resources with you today to help you kickstart your walk with Jesus. Awesome. Now, everyone else listening in, remember that you have the ability to reach out to an unbeliever. You may think, I don't have a big platform. Well, you have a very big God and he sees you, right? He sees you correctly. That means your voice is not too small. You're not too, you know, insignificant. God can use you in a mighty way. The one that you bless can, you know, bless thousands, or you can bless the thousands directly. Never underestimate the power you have as a child of God, because God would never underestimate you. And what he creates has no problems, right? He did not create any mistakes. So please do go ahead and speak to someone about Jesus today and let us know how that went. Good morning to David Mulenga. David Mulenga is praying for the marital setup with Petronella, the mother of blessings, and Florence, hoping that she is listening in, and asking that if you are, please do reach out. There is also a prayer for a court case that is happening, as well as for God to just give you breakthrough. I pray that indeed God meets you at your point of need. Go ahead and trust him. He is a big God, and tell your problems how big your God is. So shortly we will be diving into devotion. We're just going to take a short ad break, and on the other side we will be studying, as we have been studying, the book of Joshua. But let's see what the word of God is revealing to us today. I pray you have your Bibles ready. We're going to have a great time in the presence of the Lord.
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The time is 6:39 a.m. You're listening to The Breakfast Show on Radio Christian Voice, and I am your host. My name is Ludo Fresh. Now, that beautiful song you're listening to is by Evie McKinney called Do It Again. And yes, we're doing it again. We're doing devotion. We're in Joshua chapter 13 today. And I just want to remind you that we do devotion daily around 6:40. So you can always join in on Mondays to Fridays and make sure that you start your day right in the Word of God. It is important that we make sure we have our daily bread, right? It's not something that we should just have some of the time, but it's something that we should have all of the time. So let's dive into Joshua chapter 13. Today I am reading from the New King James Version. And the title at the start of the chapter is Remaining Land to be Conquered. Remaining Land to be Conquered. And it reads, Now Joshua was old, advanced in years, and the Lord said to him, You are old, advanced in years, and there remains very much land yet to be possessed. This is the land that yet remains, all the territory of the Philistines and all of that of

all Lebanon, towards the sunrise, from Baal Gad below Mount Hermon as far as the entrance to Hamath. All the inhabitants of the mountains from Lebanon as far as the brook Misrephoth, and all the Sidonians, them I will drive out from before the children of Israel, only divided by lot to Israel as an inheritance, as I have commanded you. Now therefore divide this land as an inheritance to the nine tribes and half the tribe of Manasseh. The land divided east of the Jordan. With the other half tribe, the Reubenites and the Gadites received their inheritance, which Moses had given them, beyond the Jordan eastward, as Moses, the servant of the Lord, had given them from Aroer, which is on the bank of the river Arnon, and the town that is in the midst of the ravine, and all the plain of Medeba as far as Dibon. All the cities of Sihon, king of the Amorites, who reigned in Heshbon as far as the border of the children of Ammon. Gilead and the border of the Geshurites and Mashatites, all Mount Hermon and all Bashan as far as Salka. All the kingdom of Og in Bashan, who reigned in Ashtaroth and Edrei, who remained of the remnant of the giants, for Moses had defeated and cast out these. Nevertheless, the children of Israel did not drive out the Geshurites or the Mashatites, but the Geshurites and the Mashatites dwell among the Israelites until this day. Only to the tribe of Levi he had given no inheritance. The sacrifices of the Lord God of Israel made by fire are their inheritance, as he said to them. All right, I'm going to stop here on verse 14. Please do go ahead and complete the chapter, for it does go up to verse 33. And this chapter is talking about remaining land to be conquered. The remaining land that needs to be conquered. All right, now let's dive into it, children of God. Today, as we are journeying through, you know, the book of Joshua, it just makes me think how intentional God was, that even as he was speaking, there was just a certain way that he would say things, right? There's a certain way that he would address things. And even every time that he was mentioning something or mentioning the land that had already been given to them, he would bring back to memory what was required for them to attain that land, who was driven out of that land, reminding them that they were giants in that land, so that every time that they looked back, they were not looking back with, you know, a certain type of wish that they were in the past, but they were remembering how good God has already been. Now, the first thing that stands out to me is when we look at scripture, right? And it reminds us that, first of all, the Israelites over and over had a tendency to complain. They had a tendency to look back in the past. God is reminding us that looking back at the past is not the problem, but looking back at the past with in a way that we glorify, or we start to long for the things that we once had, especially when we were not living our lives for Christ, is very dangerous. There's a way that we say, you know, those were the glory days. And sometimes what we say are glory days are definitely nothing associated to God's glory. God wants us to be strengthened by the things that he has done for us in our lives. There'll be a tendency to look at everything that went wrong and to complain and to say, you know what, all these things go wrong for me. You know what, I'm a failure. But God wants you to be strengthened by him, by what he has done, by his word. So if you look back, maybe you saying that, you know, a time without number, it looked like the enemy was going to be victorious, but look, here I am. I'm still standing. God still has a plan for me. There is still another day, and there is still land that needs to be conquered, right? That has your name on it. And won't you go ahead and believe God for that today? Now, God reminds us here that an assignment must continue. That even as he was telling Joshua that, Joshua, look, you are getting older, but there are things that I need to ensure happen. Isn't it so intentional of God that long before, you know, you and I would come onto this earth, there was already a plan for us. There was already things that were associated to your name and to my name. Territories that were divided and marked, and as children of God, when we are aware

0: aware of that, it means that we can step fully into our purpose, knowing that God has plans for us, knowing that God has mapped it out. He has already seen what is for you and I. He has already seen how we're going to go out there and win souls for Christ, how we will thrive in the careers that we're in, wherever we are. Because as children of God, we are called to not only, you know, just take up space, but to make sure that we dominate. And as we do that, people will look to us and truly want to know, what is it about her that makes her thrive in, you know, her career, but still she has so much integrity. There is something so different about her compared to the other people that I have seen who are in the position that she is in. So God is intentional. He wants you to know that there is so much more for you in this season. There is land that is still yet to be conquered. Do not be, you know, like Lot's wife who turns into the pillar of salt because you look back at a life that is not the standard God has for you, and you're looking back at it with longing. Or you look back to the past in a way that kind of shows that you doubt that God can do more for you in the future. Have you come to the point where you truly believe that God is still doing a great thing, a great work in you, and that you can truly trust Him? Do you believe that you can truly trust Him with your dreams, with your goals, with your plans, with your heart, right? If you do believe that, then trust God with today. Let's start today. Let's surrender all the heaviness that we may be feeling and just remind ourselves that God is truly with us and for us. I pray that we continue to journey through the breakfast show together all the way up to 9 hours. And let's continue to unpack who we are called to be as believers. Rodina Malenga is saying, good morning. We should not be weary of evangelizing because Jesus is the only hope for salvation. May God help us to finish our work as He helped Jesus to finish His work on the cross. Amen and amen. Indeed, we do need to be strengthened by the Lord. He is the one who gives us not only what it is we're trusting for at the end of our works, right? But even as we are working, He gives us the vision. He gives us the strength to run with the vision. So I pray that you go ahead and trust Him today. Now, if there's anything that stood out for you in today's devotion, you can go ahead and share that. The number to text is 0956-200-490. That's 0956-200-490. But right about now, it is that time that we listen to our Bwacha of the day, courtesy of Lady Norena. And every day you can look forward to these right about, you know, 6:50. That's when we dive into these. And so please do stay with us. Keep it locked. We're still together up until 9 hours.
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2: 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I can try again today with a fresh perspective. Yesterday is gone. I have an opportunity today. So Gawacha Wachanamano.
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The open door test. The open door test. No matter how approachable your boss or leader may be, and no matter how genuine their open door policy is, please never confuse accessibility with familiarity. Never confuse accessibility with familiarity. Comfort should never erase boundaries. Most leaders have an open door policy where you can walk in and chat and share ideas and all. That should never be taken for granted because it's not practiced by every leader. It's not every leader who will have an open door policy. That should never be taken for granted. An open door policy is a sign of trust and good leadership. It creates space for communication. It creates space for ideas. It creates space for growth. But it is also a test of character. It is also a test of character. Because how you conduct yourself when access is freely given reveals your maturity. It will reveal your maturity. You know, people have lost many opportunities, not because they do not have talent or they are not skilled, but because they just become too casual with the access that they've been given. Before you know it, they begin to speak carelessly, start sharing inappropriate jokes with their bosses, with their leaders. They begin to ignore protocol because, no, I sit with my boss in the morning and we have coffee. And they just forget the honor that once opened the door. You know, familiarity has a way of breeding carelessness. Allah, it has a way of breeding carelessness. Let's go to the word of God. Daniel served kings with excellence. Joseph served faithfully in Potiphar's house and later in Pharaoh's palace. These two had access to powerful leaders, but even though they had access to powerful leaders, they never lost their humility or respect. Their honor became part of their testimony. Their honor became part of their testimony. So please remember this. An open door is an invitation to communicate. It's not permission to disregard wisdom, boundaries, or respect. Don't take it for granted. Don't become too familiar. Don't become too comfortable. You know what honor does? Honor protects relationships. It preserves influence and simply reflects the character of Christ. 1 Peter chapter 2 verse 17 says, show proper respect to everyone. Show proper respect to everyone. So when you're given that access, do not abuse it. When there's that open door policy, it's a test of your maturity. It's a test of your maturity. So the more accessible a leader becomes, the more intentional you must be about maintaining honor. And we don't want you to lose that opportunity. We don't want you to lose that access by being careless with your words, with the things, the way you do things, because you can sit and have coffee with your leader, with your boss in the morning, and you can share ideas. So the more accessible a leader becomes, the more intentional you must be about maintaining honor. The leaders who trust you with access expect you to guard it with wisdom. The leaders who will trust you with access, they will expect you to guard it with wisdom. Don't misuse it. Access is a privilege. Honor is a choice. Thank you very much. See you next time as we let God lead.

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0: Exactly. 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
5: Being bold is actually beyond pressing shift keys. It's beyond shaving machines. It's beyond reversing a cancerous disease. Being bold is coming to the understanding that the harvest is more than plenty, but those willing to put in the work are few. Turn quickly to the book of Matthew, past 28 chapters and come to verses 19 and realize the mandate is to look at the world and all its nations and say to ourselves, therefore, I'll go too. I'll go and love my neighbor enough to want to see them in heaven. I'll go and be compassionate enough to share the gospel with no fear end. I'll remember that persecution must be for his name's sake, because I'm grafted in. To God, we kids are namesakes. The practicality requires me to step into faith. Convos to point to the true source in the Bible to pronounce the gospel. I share my testimony to shame the past and the accusers thereof. I share the message of his goodness, and it is to church I invite ya. I step into prayer and offering daily support to the brethren, being a good example of righteous standing to all my sisters, and then realize that it's time we disciples went out to disciple others, to disciple the world into getting to know the God of the Bible. So go ye into the world and share his word boldly. The call is to engage culture for his glory.
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0: The time is 7:12 a.m. and you're listening to The Breakfast Show on Radio Christian Voice. Today is Truthful Tuesday, and that song is Another Day by Aaron Cole that you just heard. And it's just reminding us to give God thanks for another day, right? It is another blessing. Let's not look at it as just one of those things we take for granted, but a reminder that God is with us. He sees us. And even this day, right? The song specifically is called One More Day, right? And He has given us one more day. And if today were your last day, how would you live it? Would you chase after the things that you're chasing after right now? Would you love the people that you're loving right now? And even as you step into the day to work, school, wherever it is you're going to be, please do not take this day for granted. It is not just another day. It is an opportunity for us to be impactful, to listen, to love, to choose kindness, to show fruits of the Spirit. And just by our character, to influence people and influence them positively. A lot of people will listen to the things that we say, but a lot of people are also just silently watching and being motivated, being changed by the way that you and I live our lives. Now, I did ask the question that how did you respond, right, when you tried to minister or you were starting a conversation about faith and someone responded negatively? Now, Banda Gospel is saying, when I faced resistance after sharing my faith, I chose calm over conflict. I listened without arguing, spoke with love without forcing, and let my actions match my words. I prayed for that person and trusted God to work in His own time. Always be prepared to give an answer with gentleness and respect. Banda has gone ahead and quoted, given us the scripture, 1 Peter 3:15, a gentle answer turns away wrath, Proverbs 15 verse 1. Resistance doesn't mean failure. Sometimes the seed needs time to grow. Yeah. Sometimes the seed needs time to grow. I pray that is also encouraging someone out there as they go out and speak to people, you know, have faith conversations, that the seed does indeed need time to grow. There is one specific person that comes to mind, even as we have this conversation of how did you respond, you know, when you shared your faith with someone and it faced resistance. I was just sharing a part of my testimony. I don't truly believe that I was trying to convince them, but you know, there are certain people who maybe it's because of grief or a loss or a specific experience they've gone through, but their hearts are so hardened to the experience of allowing God to be God in their lives, just giving their life to Christ, you know, true surrender. I think that surrender is hard when, you know, you feel like you actually are able to control something. Now, let me give an example. When you go through something that's completely out of your hands, right? E.g., a loss of a loved one, you wish there was something that you could do, but you didn't, right? You did your best at the job you had, but it didn't go great. People start to feel like because they were surrendering in that moment, that now taking power back, right, trying to do things in their own strength is their only way to survive. We have a lot of people in survival mode. That's what makes them have this hyper independence, believe that they don't know God. It is just them trying so hard to control the circumstances in their lives. Even if that means that they are creating chaos, at least they feel like they have some form of control. Now, a good in with people that are like that is understanding that there's going to be so much resistance and just asking them, you know, what it is that interests them. What is it that they find, you know, on their day to day that they gravitate towards? And you can find even a Bible chapter or scripture that is related to them, or a Bible character that was like them, and say, you know what, I see this in you, right? Maybe you should just read this as you're just going to read any other story. Come back and tell me what you think. And before you know it, you're starting to engage in conversation and reminding them that, you know what, you remind me of this person. I see so much in you, and I believe that God is going to do great things through you. Sometimes love is the best thing that disarms a heart that is so hardened, that disarms someone who is being stubborn. And so you and I should be intentional. We should also be patient, right? Have grace, because more often than not, people who are resisting when we're speaking to them about what we know is good for them, it's going to feel very frustrating. And so we definitely do need patience. The person who came to mind with me would always and still always finds a way to just make the conversation so shallow. You know, I'm talking about their destiny. I'm talking about how I see them, how God sees them. And they'll just make it a conversation that just makes me give up because he would steer it in such a pointless direction where you know, okay, this is true resistance because he doesn't even truly want to talk about God. Even that is triggering. And that needs more patience than most. I have committed that this year I am going to continue to pray, but also just commit some people to just an extra amount of prayers. If you can, go ahead and fast for the people that you're ministering to and who you've been facing resistance with them, because some things shall only move, right, by fasting and prayer. Rodina Molenga is saying, thank you for the devotions. We should not look back because we can turn into a pillar of salt like Lot's wife. Amen. If we, you know, look back, maybe looking back at God's hand and his goodness and his mercy. If we look back, may we never believe that the best, you know, has already happened in the past. I always used to find it very interesting how sometimes the enemy could manipulate you to feel like the best days are in the past. Like that was my prime time. That was the time I was, you know, thriving in my career. That's the time I was on fire for Jesus. Remember that that fire in you, the God that we serve is the one who fuels it. And so reach out to him today and remember that you don't look like you did in the past. But even today, right where you are, God can still use you to reach out to someone. So maybe there's someone you know who's going through a certain season in their lives. I love how a friend of mine reminded me when I asked about someone specifically. I asked, is she okay? And he said, no one is okay who hasn't given their life to Christ. And I said, oof. If you know someone who needs Christ today, please do reach out to them. Good morning. You're live on Radio Christian Voice.
1: Good morning. Thank you. How are you?
0: I'm good. Thank you. How are you?
1: Okay. Thank you.
0: Who am I speaking to?
1: You are speaking to Tsenga from Kitwe.
0: Okay. Nice to know yes, you're listening in.
1: My sister, I'm calling to find out. There's a sister of mine who used to work for Radio Christian Voice some years back.
0: Yes. All right. You are live on air, so maybe we can make sure that we just circle back and give you a call and we can help you. All right. Thank you very much for that call. Remember that as we journey through today, you are, you know, always allowed the opportunity to ask God for direction as you journey through the day, step by step, right? So whatever roadblock you have, whatever thing it may be that you need in the season, whoever it is you need to strengthen, and maybe you need to strengthen yourself as well in the word, right? Go ahead and open the book, open the holy book, the one that you and I have been given, right? The Holy Bible, which is not just something that we read to feel good, but it's something that we read that helps us, you know, to grow closer to God and to hear exactly what he's speaking to you and I. Petronella from Chalala is saying, good morning, RCV. I'm yet to experience it, but if it were to happen, I will be like a sower waiting for the crops to grow. I will not give up because I believe one day it will manifest. So Petronella is basically saying she is yet to experience any form of resistance, right, when sharing her faith. And that is, yeah, definitely something that it is great that you have pre-planned, that as the enemy tries to make you feel disheartened, may you not be discouraged and may you be like, you know what? I thank God that I planted a seed. Now, shortly, we're going to be having the 7:30 news and you and I shall continue to unpack, you know, being able to go out there and minister to souls and also just reading God's word and hearing what it has to reveal to you and I today. So please do keep it locked.
2: The Lord is my shepherd. The Lord is my shepherd. I shall not want. He makes me lie down in green pastures. He leads me beside the still waters. He restores my soul. Yea, though I walk through the valley of the shadow of death, I will fear no evil, for thou art with me.
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Join us for Watchman, a sacred hour of prayer and intercession, exclusively on Radio Christian Voice. 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Let us be the light that pierces through the darkness, the voice that echoes in the silence. Tune in tonight and be part of the prayers. Be a watchman. Oh.

0: Shh. Nana, don't be shy. We listen, we don't judge. Your first seat at the grown-ups table doesn't have to feel like orientation at school. Being judged for your heat tolerance left, right, and center? Not cool, bro. Not cool. Gogo, please. No need to explain Ukuti back in the day you could take all the heat. We listen, we don't judge. Chomi, pasta, uncle, auntie, mama, papa, everybody, even when. With the side eye already the moment the flavor chats come up? Don't worry. Some of us like it smoky. Some of us like it sweet. Some of us just like peace. So, meet our new smoky, sweet, sticky, yicky, plain kiss barbecue flavor something. All flavor, no burn. You like it soft? We listen. We don't judge. Nando's, fire it up.
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4: High calls urges presidential aspirants to address moral decay in campaigns. UPND Chama candidate blames underdevelopment on poor leadership, misuse of CDF. And almost 1 million people face severe food insecurity in Cabo Delgado. Good morning with the main news at 7:30. I'm Christabel Kamano. The Independent Churches of Zambia ICOS has expressed concern that presidential campaign promises have largely focused on social and economic challenges while paying little attention to the country's moral fabric. ICOS President Bishop David Masupa said that although economic and social issues are important, it is equally imperative for presidential candidates to explain how they intend to address moral decay and build a responsible society. Speaking to RCV News in Lusaka today, Bishop Masupa stated that without a responsible and morally upright society, it would be difficult for citizens to be productive, thereby limiting the country's development. Zambia is a Christian nation, and it is important that issues of moral decay are not left out of campaign promises, especially in light of the increasing reports of gender-based violence cases, said Bishop Masupa. He has since urged presidential aspirants to also tell the nation how they intend to address moral decay once elected into office.
5: Zambia being a Christian nation, we would definitely love to hear promises on the decaying moral values so that we work together with the church in achieving some of these decayed moral values. They are very, very important because they make a responsible society, a honorable society.
4: Chief Chipepo of Chirundo District in Southern Province has urged fellow traditional leaders to remain nonpartisan as the country prepares for the 2026 general elections. Chief Chipepo stressed that chiefs should not belong to or openly support any political party. Speaking during the launch of the Peace Building Initiative for Peaceful and Credible 2026 general elections in Lusaka yesterday, Chief Chipepo noted that chiefdoms are made up of people with diverse political affiliations, adding that it would be inappropriate and divisive for any traditional leader to endorse a political candidate or party ahead of the elections. When chiefs engage in partisan politics, they create divisions within their chiefdoms, said Chief Chipepo. The traditional leader said the role of chiefs is to serve all their subjects equally, provide guidance, and promote unity regardless of political differences. Chief Chipepo warned that endorsing political parties or candidate risks undermining the neutrality and integrity of the traditional leadership institution.
6: That means if you have got a chiefdom, you have got a village. And I think some of you here are village headmen. That means if you have got a chief, you become the subject of that chief, and the chief will not be your subject. What is the role of a chief? He is the one who holds on to your culture and tradition. If you eat cassava, the chief will have to do something before you start eating that cassava for the people of Zambia. Wherever you are, hear me clear. As an apostle, I will use the scripture.
4: United Party for National Development, UPND, Chawama parliamentary candidate Abeongandu has attributed the constituency continued underdevelopment to poor leadership and the failure by previous members of parliament to effectively utilize the Constituency Development Fund, CDF. Mr. Ngandu said Chawama's long-standing development challenges are largely technical and structural, arguing that the constituency requires a leader with an engineering background to plan and implement sustainable infrastructure solutions. Speaking to RCV News and Lusaka Today, Mr. Ngandu said, effective leadership is the key driver of development, maintaining that Chawama needs an engineer capable of addressing its infrastructure deficits through proper planning and resource management. He dismissed claims that the constituency's underdevelopment is as a result of political discrimination by the ruling government, insisting that the challenges are instead a consequence of poor planning and ineffective utilization of available resources by previous opposition members of parliament. Mr. Ngandu further noted that President Hakainde Hichilema increased the constituency development fund allocation from 1.6 million kwacha to 40 million kwacha per constituency, arguing that the enhanced funding should have translated in visible and meaningful development.
7: There's an advantage when you elect a member of parliament. First of all, you elect a member of parliament who is competent, who knows what he's doing. Because, you know, they say everything rises and falls on leadership. So in Chawama, if they want those problems to be sorted out, they have to ensure that they put in a good leader in Chawama, an MP. And they have that good leader who is very competent, and there are problems in Chawama. Most of them, they're engineering related. It's time Chawama elected an engineer to sort out those engineering problems which have affected Chawama.
4: The Zambia Congress of Trade Unions has reaffirmed its commitment to protect civil servants from politicians who are threatening to fire them once they assume office. ZCTU President Blake Mulala said it was unfair and unlawful for politicians to drag civil servants into partisan politics by threatening them with dismissals once elected into office. Zanis reports that Mr. Mulala was speaking in Kauma District when he accompanied officers from the National Pension Scheme Authority, NAPSA, and the Pension Authority for a sensitization meeting on new pension reforms. Civil servants are not politicians that should be dragged into partisan politics. We represent workers' interest and we will ensure that they are protected, said Mr. Mulala. He therefore urged civil servants to reject politicians already intimidating them with dismissals. In Africa news, the German humanitarian organization Johanita International Assistance has announced that over 900,000 people face severe food insecurity, acute malnutrition, and massive displacement as a result of Islamist terrorists that have been plaguing the northern Mozambican province of Cabo Delgado. According to a statement, despite ongoing efforts to address the severe humanitarian crisis caused by terrorism, less than half of the population in need has been reached, but humanitarian funding remains critically insufficient, leaving many vulnerable families facing limited access to health care, food, education, and protection services. Therefore, the organization launched an integrated humanitarian response in Cabo Delgado alongside partners. The initiative, which is co-funded by European Union Humanitarian Aid, aims to support conflict-affected communities and displaced persons in Cabo Delgado. Coming up shortly, UAE condemns Iran's present attack on tankers as the U.S. launches fresh strikes. This and more. Stay tuned.
8: Did you know that you can pray with someone to accept Jesus right where they are, and that will change their life forever? Share Jesus boldly today.
4: And now the rest of the news. The UAE accused Iran of a brazen attack on two tankers in the Strait of Hormuz on Monday, killing one and wounding eight, as Donald Trump said the U.S. would impose a 20% charges as part of a new blockade on the waterway. The U.S. president said they were hitting Iran very hard as strikes were launched for the third consecutive night amid escalating attacks between the two countries. Iran's foreign minister responded to the announcement of a blockade by saying that Tehran would remain the Strait's guardian, using Trump's word. The dispute over the control of the Strait of Hormuz threatens to derail efforts to end the war, but Trump insisted a deal was still possible. That's the news today. Here is another look at the headlines. The Independent Churches of Zambia, ICOS, has expressed concern that presidential campaign promises have largely focused on social and economic challenges while paying little attention to the country's moral fabric. United Party for National Development, UPND, chairman parliamentary candidate Abel Ngandu has attributed the constituency's continued underdevelopment to poor leadership and the failure by previous members of parliament to effectively utilize the Constituency Development Fund, CDF. And the Germany humanitarian organization Johannata International Assistance has announced that over 900,000 people face severe food insecurity, acute malnutrition, and massive displacement as a result of Islamic terrorists that has been plaguing the northern Mozambican

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The time is 7:45 a.m. and you're listening to The Breakfast Show on Radio Christian Voice. I am your host. My name is Ludo Fresh. And the song that just ushered us into the second half of the hour is Heavy Love by Mali Music. And I love that one. You've got to love the reminders of how big and how great and how loving our God is. Now, today is Truthful Tuesday. I pray that you are having an amazing day by now. I'm sure we've shaken off the morning blues, ready to kickstart an amazing day. And we are talking about, you know, when we are evangelizing and we are experiencing certain difficulties. Now, I did ask, how did you navigate it when maybe you tried to share your faith and it didn't go so well? Now, I, for one, I don't know why. Maybe it's because I'm in a space where there are a lot of creatives. I always have the strangest encounters, right? Strangest situations where you're trying to speak to someone. You can tell that they're going through something, you know, heavy or deep, and they just deflect, right?

0: they'll start asking you questions like, do you believe all dogs go to heaven? I'm like, I'm trying to talk to you about Jesus, and here you are trying to talk to me about whether dogs go to heaven. And I would just completely shut down. The enemy knew that in order for me at the time, especially when I just started evangelizing, to end up shutting down was just to minimize what I was doing, a tone that was condescending, something that just made me feel small in the moment. You know, like, you're not even saying anything valuable enough to move this person. That is what would shut me down. So have you spotted what it is that maybe is the enemy's tactic that he uses to stop you from being who you're called to be? Maybe just to stand in your purpose, or just to feel confident about who God has called you to be. The enemy loves to use little tricks. And when he sees that it works, he uses it again and again. And so continue to declare that you are bold in Christ. You do not do things in your own strength. And when you feel like someone has shaken you, you know, off your A game in that way, just go back to God and say, you know what? I'm not going to let this victory be won by the enemy. I'm going to continue to be who I'm called to be, continue to be impactful, continue to win souls for Christ. Now, let's talk about how much love is a way to impact people, right, who are resisting hearing about the good news. Love is a great way to reach out to them. Now, years, many years ago, I used to work at a financial institution. And I remember there was just one client who seemed like he was always having a bad day, because he would walk into the office and just make a problem that was so minor, you know, my problem. And at one point in time, I remember he was screaming at the top of his lungs. And I was just like, sorry, sir, it's delayed. Can you kindly wait a moment? And he kept screaming at me, talking about how, you know, our competitors are better. He was just really, you know, screaming. And everybody was just staring and wondering how the situation was going to calm down. And I kept telling him, you know, you can just wait a moment. It will be solved shortly. The same way I'm answering is the same tone I had. I was smiling at him. And I was so calm. It's like in that moment, I was so aware that this is not a flesh issue. This is definitely a spiritual battle. There's something I'm not seeing here that is going on. And within 2 minutes, no more than 2 minutes, the problem he was ranting about that he was saying was wasting his time was solved, right? And I told him, oh, it's been fixed. Have a good day. And he just kept shouting at me and saying, next time be better. And I was like, have a good day. And then he relaxed and he said, have a good day as well. And everyone who was watching, you know, was so shocked at how calm I was in that situation. But it was just a pure reminder that a lot of times people come carrying things that we can't see, right? Even when we're facing opposition, as we're talking to people, if they are being stubborn or they're being cold or defensive as we talk to them about Jesus, or start, you know, sharing our testimony, or just saying, oh, can I pray with you? And there's resistance. There is something that is going on. There is a battle that has existed before you showed up. Right. So acknowledge that. Do not take on any guilt about a situation and say, you know what, I feel like I was not impactful, when clearly there is so much more that you didn't see. Look back to God and say, God, I pray that I have the fruits of the Spirit, that I am patient enough, loving enough, graceful enough to approach people who have their own wounds, wounds that I can't see. And I'm going to love them enough in this moment to not escalate, you know, whatever it is they're struggling with inside. Just maybe if they could see that their behavior is irrational and see that there is something different about this person I'm interacting with, right? They'll be moved to say, who is the God that you serve? Because ultimately, you and I are representing the kingdom, and I pray that we do it well. So continue to share with me if there's any ever a time you tried to share your faith and it didn't go so great. Maybe not as chaotic as my situation, maybe even worse, so that we can strengthen each other and remind each other that what we do it for the glory of the kingdom. Ultimately, it is not by our own hands. If I could make someone, you know, follow Christ, I would have been, you know, working 24/7. But it's also a relief to know that it is not all on you and I, that we can plant the seeds, keep praying for them, and keep trusting that those seeds are going to be watered. Continue to journey with me. We're still together up until 9 hours. It is a Truthful Tuesday, and today's truth is that evangelism, yeah, there's some times when it gets a bit hard, but thank God that we have the Holy Spirit that is there to give you and I guidance. So, won't you talk to God today and ask for His guidance on how to reach out to people, who to reach out to them, and how best to make sure that you do that today.
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6: Being bold is actually beyond pressing shift keys, it's beyond shaving machines, it's beyond reversing a cancerous disease. Being bold is coming to the understanding that the harvest is more than plenty, but those willing to put in the work are few. Turn quickly to the book of Matthew, past 28 chapters and come to verses 19 and realize the mandate is to look at the world and all its nations and say to ourselves, therefore, I'll go too. I'll go and love my neighbor enough to want to see them in heaven. I'll go and be compassionate enough to share the gospel with no fear end. I'll remember that persecution must be for his name's sake, because I'm grafted in. To God, we kids are namesakes. The practicality requires me to step into faith. Convos to point to the true source in the Bible to pronounce the gospel. I share my testimony to shame the past and the accusers thereof. I share the message of his goodness, and it is to church I invite ya. I step into prayer and offering daily support to the brethren, being a good example of righteous standing to all my sisters, and then realize that it's time we disciples went out to disciple others, to disciple the world into getting to know the God of the Bible. So go ye into the world and share his word boldly. The call is to engage culture for His glory.
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0: time is 8:11 a.m. and you're listening to The Breakfast Show on Radio Christian Voice. And today is a beautiful, truthful Tuesday. And I pray that you are ready, locked in, right, to not only be a child who believes in God, but act in faith today as you navigate your life. Now, let's talk about faith, right? Because you and I, we can say that we're believers, but truly, are we acting? Are we behaving? Are we living our lives as believers should? Now, James chapter 2, verses 14 to 17 says, "What good is it, my brothers and sisters, if someone claims to have faith but has no deeds? Can such faith save them? Faith by itself, if it is not accompanied by action, is dead." So sometimes we talk about faith as something we believe in our hearts. But if we believe it, why are we not moved into action? Right? Faith has movement. Faith responds. Faith shows up in the way that we live, in how we serve, how we love, and how we obey God. So real faith is not just what we say. It is what we do. So it's easy to say, I trust God. I believe God can use me. I want to make a difference. But what step are you taking? What is one thing God has placed on your heart today, or maybe he's been placing on your heart in this season, that requires you to move from a point of intention into action? We all, you know, ultimately, I feel like we all believe we have good intentions. Like we'd say, we want to get healthy. We want to be physically fit. We want to have a strong, you know, prayer life. We want to be able to read our Bible every day, study it well. But what are you doing to show that what you're saying is matching who you truly are, right? Are you going out there and acting out what you're believing God for? Now, small acts of obedience can carry great impact. Sometimes we think acting in faith means doing something huge, but we have no idea how a small act of faith can actually help someone save a life or transform a situation, right? If you have been told by God, maybe you're walking and you bump into someone you know, and you know she's a friend of yours, you just say hi and bye, and you get a nudge from the Holy Spirit that maybe you should go back and give that person a hug and just let them know that they are loved, right? Go back. Give them a hug. Let them know they are loved. You have no idea what it is that that person could be going through or contemplating. Maybe even at that specific point in time, they're thinking about self-harm, and you are right on time, right? The Holy Spirit used you, who was right on time, nudges you to be able to do a small act that could transform this person's eternity. And if you do not respond to that, you have no idea, you know, how many things you stopped from happening, because saving that life could be in turn saving so many other lives, right? Because when one person falls, a lot of us feel that pain and we feel like we are falling with them as believers, as we love each other, as we love God and continue to serve him. Are we being sensitive enough to saying, yes, God, I am a believer, but what is it that you have for me? Where are you sending me? Where am I going to be impactful in this season? Who am I going to impact today? And those small acts of obedience can definitely carry great impact, like praying for someone, just encouraging someone who is discouraged, you know, even in a busy day, especially in the midst of a busy day, being able to show that, you know what, I'm busy, but I'll make time for you. I'll take this phone call. I'll pray with you over the phone, showing kindness to someone, just taking the time to do those everyday ordinary things that people overlook because the rest of the world doesn't celebrate them. I do believe that in our lives, we should be able to have people that we go to when we need to be strengthened. You know, they're going to give us godly counsel, and they should also be those that we are the ones that give them the godly counsel. And when those people show up and send a text message or are going through a hard time, if we are always too busy for them, how are we going to go out into the world and be impactful when those who are so close to us, who are within our reach, we can't spare some time for them? So this is a reminder that we should spare time for the people that we love, for the people that have been trying to reach out to you and you have not been able to have the time. Now, quite recently, You know, I lost a friend of mine, and a lot of us were thinking about how much we had all drifted and hadn't really been in touch. And it was easy to see that there were certain things that, you know, our friend was troubled about, but I personally, for one, never really asked what was going on. A lot of people talked about how they were being reached out to in the recent past, and they just didn't have the time, right? And so we all thought about it and we said, are we truly caring for each other in this busy world where we get to the points where we're all focusing on how much we're making and whether we're stable enough financially, and there's this bill to pay for and there's that, you know, career move to chase. Are we really taking the time to look at those around us, ask what they're truly going through? That person who's been asking you, you know what, I'd really like to meet up, and you're saying you're busy, maybe there's an underlying issue, something that you may not even know is going on. And just one conversation, just sitting down once for coffee, could completely change everything. So be sensitive today to what the Holy Spirit is telling you. And those small acts of obedience, they're definitely big in the kingdom. And even if we can take a moment and think about our own lives and how intentional God is and how there were small things that just made everything else fall into place, then truly we know that when God sends us, whatever it looks like to us doesn't matter. If it's kingdom work, then we should be bold about it, and we should be able to love the small tasks as much as the big ones. And even when no one else is seeing us or clapping, may we continue to celebrate the God that we serve and how he keeps moving even through us. Now, Petronella is saying, good morning, Ludo. I remember sharing my story last August on Generation Reloaded with Josh, and the lady who led me to Christ had patience. She kept on inviting me to her church for 6 months, but I never accepted. It was that time when I lost my job and things were really rough. I just used to listen to RCV Sundays from Pastor Rogers Kalinde till Apostle Sunday Sinyangwe, and I was okay with that. Then one Sunday, I just woke up and got ready to go to the ladies' church. The service was powerful, and her pastor prayed for me. It was glorious to be in the house of the Lord. Amen and amen. Thank you so much for sharing that, Petronella. And it is a reminder. Sometimes we do forget that the seeds that are planted, they do get watered and ultimately do bear fruit. So this is a reminder to all of us that there may be a situation you feel like it's hopeless or helpless. There may be someone around you who's struggling in their lives. Maybe they're battling addiction. Keep praying for them. Keep reaching out to them and keep trusting that the God who sees all things and knows all things is going to be able to help you. Do you trust that God is good? Do you trust that he is able? Go out there, move in faith, continue to pray over it, continue to trust that God is going to give you the victory. Now continue to journey with me. We're still together up until 9 hours, and today is Truthful Tuesday.
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0: That song was Amazing Grace by Forrest Frank. And before that, it was Together by For King and Country. And Together is just reminding all of us that as believers, when we see someone stumble or fall, we also feel like we have fallen as well, right? We do not rejoice when we see someone who is a child of God who is going through something hard or difficult. We do not rejoice as people are, you know, going through tough times, but instead we are the ones who can be their listening ear, who are quick to help them, to hold their hand, to encourage them. That is who you and I are called to be. And when we see victory, when we see people winning, doing well, excelling in their God-given purpose, we celebrate that as well with them. Because it is important for us to know that, you know, when someone goes through a hard time, that is the best time for us to learn and to cover them, trusting that when we go through a difficult time, they're going to cover us in prayer as well. So today I want to ask you that, what is the last time someone who you may have had some form of conflict went through a difficult time? And what is your heart posture in relation to that? If someone who you do not see eye to eye with goes through a tough time, are you the believer who will pray for them? Or are you the sort of person who silently rejoices when they have a downfall? Online, especially nowadays, we see that when someone goes through something difficult, especially someone who is in the public eye, a lot of people are quick to celebrate that. A lot of people are quick to be the ones poking at the person who needs covering, protection, love at that moment. And so we need to be the people who can see others, you know, going through something where it feels like, oh my gosh, they're drowning. No one is reaching out their hand. And we decide to be the ones who are going to reach out our hands to them. So let's make sure that even as we continue to minister the gospel loudly, we are also intentional about how we do it through our actions, how we continue to love on people and show them that God is good and that the Christ that we serve does not just move us and motivate us to speak about him, but to truly want to, you know, emulate Christ and to live a life that is pleasing to God. So go ahead as we are about to sign out and just share with me something that you're praying for this week. And I'm going to stand in prayer with you. Today is Truthful Tuesday, and God's truth is that he truly sees us and he wants better. He wants the best for you and I. Let's not also forget that as we, you know, take requests to God, there's things that we want that are flashy, but there's also the things that will help us sustain these blessings we're asking God for. May we pray for the wisdom to be able to navigate blessings. May we pray for the character, right? A character of substance, a character of integrity that makes sure that when the enemy present something, we do not rush to what the enemy is giving. When God has blessed us, but the enemy now is trying to be able to manipulate the situation by bringing or introducing something sinful with regards to that blessing, may we be quick to resist, because the enemy, he moves around like a roaring lion trying to see who he can devour. May that never be you and I.
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That song that just played is Sunshine by Kirk Franklin. And I pray that even as the sun is out, today, your day is feeling as bright. Now, today being Truthful Tuesday, I pray that you stay anchored to God's truth. That is the Word of God. Please do make sure that you make time to open up the Bible today. I recently was sharing, you know, asking someone when last they read the Bible, and they're like, I've read the whole Bible before. And I said, ha, who tells you that once you read it, you stop, right? And even as believers, may we just never lose our wonder. May we continue to read the Bible. There's so much more God has to reveal to us. There is so much He wants to tell you specific for this current season you are in. And that's why it's called Daily Bread. That's why daily we make sure that, you know, we open up the Bible and we commit our day, our season, our family, everything we're pursuing to God. Now, please do remember that as you go about your day, the enemy always wants you to act some type of way. There's going to be someone who tries to trigger you so that you act crazy, right? Someone who presses your buttons maybe a little bit too much. I pray that you have the boldness, the courage, that you allow the Holy Spirit into that situation so that you don't act like you would ordinarily in the flesh, and that you show those fruits of the Spirit. Don't give the enemy access to your day. Speak life into it. Declare that today is a good day. You're going to receive good news, get blessings, receive love and peace, right? That is what God wants for you. And go ahead and declare it, child of God. Now let us

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5: There was a time when life felt like an uphill climb. Bills piling up, relationships breaking down. 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Let me tell you how Jesus transformed my life.
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0: There was a time when life felt like an uphill climb. 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It all seemed too much, but then something changed. 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Let me tell you how Jesus transformed my life.
1: 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Share Jesus boldly. Got a hand.

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1: With the news in brief, I'm Christabel Kamanu. The Independent Churches of Zambia, ICOS, has expressed concern that presidential campaign promises have largely focused on social and economic challenges while paying little attention to the country's moral fabric. ICOS President Bishop David Masupa said that although economic and social issues are important, it is equally imperative for presidential candidates to explain how they intend to address moral decay and build a responsible society. United Party for National Development, UPND, Chairman Parliamentary Candidate Abel Ngandu has attributed the constituency's continued underdevelopment to poor leadership and the failure by previous members of parliament to effectively utilize the Constituency Development Fund, CDF. Mr. Ngandu said Chama's long-standing development challenges are largely technical and structural, arguing that the constituency requires a leader with an engineering background to plan and implement sustainable infrastructure solutions. In African news, the German humanitarian organization Johanita International Assistance has announced that over 900,000 people face severe food insecurity, acute malnutrition and massive displacement as a result of Islamist terrorists that has been plaguing the northern Mozambican province of Cabo Delgado. According to a statement, despite ongoing efforts to address the severe humanitarian crisis caused by terrorism, less than half of the population in need has been reached, but humanitarian funding remains critically insufficient, leaving many vulnerable families facing limited access to health care, food, education, and protection services. And the UAE accused Iran of a brazen attack on two tankers in the Strait of Hormuz on Monday, killing one and wounding eight, as Donald Trump said the U.S. would impose a 20% charge as part of new blockade on the waterway. The U.S. president said they were hitting Iran very hard as strikes were launched for the third consecutive night amid escalating attacks between the two countries. For more news, follow us on our social media platforms. You can find us on Facebook, Instagram X, and YouTube with the handle RCV News. My name is Christabel Kamanu. Stay tuned.
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7: Being bold is actually beyond pressing shift keys. It's beyond shaving machines. It's beyond reversing a cancerous disease. Being bold is coming to the understanding that the harvest is more than plenty, but those willing to put in the work are few. Turn quickly to the book of Matthew, past 28 chapters and come to verses 19 and realize the mandate is to look at the world and all its nations and say to ourselves, therefore, I'll go too. I'll go and love my neighbor enough to want to see them in heaven. I'll go and be compassionate enough to share the gospel with no fear end. I'll remember that persecution must be for his name's sake, because I'm grafted in. To God, we kids are namesakes. The practicality requires me to step into faith. Convos to point to the true source in the Bible to pronounce the gospel. I share my testimony to shame the past and the accusers thereof. I share the message of his goodness, and it is to church I invite ya. I step into prayer and offering daily support to the brethren, being a good example of righteous standing to all my sisters, and then realize that it's time we disciples went out to disciple others, to disciple the world into getting to know the God of the Bible. So go ye into the world and share his word boldly. The call is to engage culture for his glory.
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same man who was able to plant a seed. There's no way he can't take you out of depression. The same man who healed a woman who was bleeding for 12 blunt years. What is your sickness in a hospital? The same man who caused the blind man to see out of nowhere. 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

0: 呢？
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3: Welcome to the Ballot Talk. I'm Peter Botha. Today we sit down with Akim Njovu, president of the Democratic Union. He promises a fresh start for Zambia, but his sudden political shifts have raised serious questions. And some people are asking, is he a real alternative or just a tool planted to split the vote in the August 2026 general election? 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
4: Good morning, Peter, and good morning to our listeners and viewers out there.
3: It's good to have you here.
4: Thank you so much.
3: As we quickly get into this conversation, we'd want to know whether or not you're a Christian and when last you, invited someone to church and if at all they became Christian just like yourself.
4: All right. Thank you so much. So, Peter, I'm a strong Christian. I believe in faith. Faith has helped me in my career success and progression. I believe I carry a certain grace, which I'm going to explain later on. I'm a strong charismatic. I'm Catholic, a devout Catholic. I'm charismatic as well. So I'm a believer. I'm a strong, strong believer. That's why I'm sure you've even seen that I've called for prayers. Also, the last time I called for prayers, that was in the last time we had a drought. You remember? Yes, I was at the African Methodist Church. So I was inspired by the Spirit that you need to call for prayers to pray so that God can open the heavens. And I did that. I called for those prayers in the same place where I was somebody who was in charge of, I don't know, they're the ones in charge of national prayers, something like that. So the resident bishop told me that actually you're in the right place. The person you need to talk to is this one. So we talked. The next thing I saw, I was excluded from the prayers I called. I saw they invited the Republican president and they did those prayers. But I'm the one who actually called for the prayers. So I'm a very strong believer in the faith. I've got quite a lot in terms of academic qualification, but I respect the help of God. I depend on it. So that's my background.
3: Okay.
4: Yes.
3: Wanted to know the last time you invited someone over to church.
4: I actually do pray for people.
3: Okay.
4: Yes, I do pray for people. I do pray for people. Some have got challenges. They do call on me. I pray for people. Except this time that I'm busy in politics, I direct them to others to pray for them. People do call on me to help them in prayer. Mm-hmm. Yes.
3: Let's not talk about your call to prayer.
4: Yes.
3: You embarked on a campaign until poll day in August.
4: Yes.
3: Why do you see the need for prayers this time around?
4: There's a lot that is happening in our country, Peter. If you look at just the confusion in the political space, there's a lot of confusion that has taken place in the recent past. I'm sure you also saw me at some point somewhere. Somewhere we've seen two running mates have withdrawn. We've seen one presidential candidate has withdrawn. We've seen increased death in our country. There's a lot of blood being spilled. I've told you I'm a strong believer. The blood of Christ should be enough, so we shouldn't spill more blood. But I know what other politicians are doing. We know others are using that same blood so that they could cast a spell on the Zambians so that the Zambians are confused. Then they vote for them. That much we know. But again, you look at generally, if you look at the things that have been happening yesterday, we are burying the Nyambes. The two Nyambes were killed by the husband. Three people died on the same day. There's a lot, so we need to seek the face of God so that then the Zambians can be in that space where they'll be in a sober state. But for me, what is very important is that Zambians should be in a sober state. They need to meditate. They need to seek the face of God so that they make the right decision. For me, calling for these prayers, the real issue here is for you, the ones who are going to vote, the ordinary citizens. I want you on the 13th of August to be very sober, to be in your right frame of mind, not to be under a spell. You need to be in a right frame of your mind so that when you cast your vote, you know exactly what you are doing. This is very important for me. It's not even more about me, but it's about you, the voters, so that mukaenda vota uja mkapange good decision, that this is indeed the leader that God has given us. One thing that I must be quick to point out, Peter, is that the next president is the eighth president. Eighth means new beginnings. You are starting afresh, which means new things are coming into this country, in the land. You can make a mistake and start using old things for a new season. That's a mistake. So that's why we want Zambians to be in their sober mind. They seek the face of God without any influence of any kind, so that then they can make the right decision. But we also want you to pray for us so that we conduct our campaigns in a better way, not through character assassination. We present our ideologies. We present the interventions that we have for the many challenges the country is facing. Then that way, I think it will be a fair game. We want Zambia also to be united. We want peace before, during, and after the elections, okay, so that we realize that we are one Zambia. That can only happen under the cover of prayer. That's why we've called for a national prayer, to pray for peaceful unity in the elections and integrity. These things are very, very important.
3: You have made serious allegations with regards to blood being spilled.
4: Yes.
3: Who is it you're talking about? Blood's being spilled to ensure that there's perhaps victory, voting under a spell.
4: Yes.
3: Where is that coming from? Really?
4: We've seen increased accidents. We've seen a lot of deaths, people dying.
3: Okay.
4: It's not coming from an empty place. I was called some time back by somebody from Mozambique who actually told me that they could help me win the election. I told them I'm a strong Christian. I don't participate in such. So I've also resisted that. So maybe others may not have resisted. So that is happening in our country.
3: So that's just an assumption.
4: It's not an assumption.
3: May have been using the very spells.
4: Yes,
3: you rejected.
4: We are Christians. We do pray. When we pray, God sometimes shows us things that we say, this is what is happening in your land.
3: Okay.
4: So you need to pray. You need to call for prayer. So these things are, I think, are very genuine. The last time I called for prayer, the country obeyed. Even the Republican president was invited for those prayers when there was drought. I'm the one who called for those prayers.
3: So plainly remind us what you have seen, what you have been showed, for you really to ensure that there's a prayer in this country as we head to the polls.
4: There's a lot of suffering in this country. There's a lot of what I'd call corruption of the mind. Like I told you, we've seen a lot of deaths, people killing themselves, people shooting each other. Yesterday I told you we are burning the Nyambes. I think that is not the Zambia that we know. So we know Zambia to be a Christian nation. Therefore, there's a way in which we must live. There's a way in which things must be conducted in our country. One of the issues, one of the ambitions that I have and the Democratic Union is that we need to bring about a reset in this country, a reset economically, a reset politically, a reset socially, a reset spiritually as well. So it's in these four dimensions that we are presenting ourselves. I'm presenting myself as Akim Antony Jovu to come and bring about this reset. If you look at all the 14, now the 13 presidential candidates, you will see that I'm the only unique presidential candidate in many areas. So for me, I think it is very important that we do that. But because I've told you that I'm a Catholic charismatic, therefore I do pray and I get revelations. Some of them I may not tell you, but some of them I present to the nations if the nation needs to know. Like I've done that, we need to call for prayers to pray for these elections. So this is coming from that.
3: Okay.
4: Yes.
3: Let's now shift our attention to perhaps your endorsement to, you know, just...

0: yourself under
1: some circumstances. Yes.
0: Okay.
1: Yes.
0: Okay.
1: So I think I never announced that I joined the alliance.
0: Mm-hmm.
1: Yeah. If you heard, I'm sure even the vice president said it, says he's one of the 14 presidential candidates.
0: Oh yeah.
1: Yes. So I was there. Those were people from across the country. I would also love to look at it in the positive.
0: Okay.
1: I also had an opportunity also to be known by the country at that time for those who didn't know me.
0: Okay.
1: Yeah, but otherwise, you see, in politics, you could also take it as politics. There's a lot that happens in politics. You remember last time UPND and PF were together? They
0: wanted are you saying your appearance on that rally is simply a stunt for you to get numbers? Because you did say that it's an opportunity for you to get known.
1: Also looking at the positives, because I think others have criticized me, but I've said there's also positive in, like we know that everything happens for the good of those who love the Lord.
0: Okay.
1: Yeah. So yes, you might look at it in the negative side. Yes, I was there, but these are politics. Others have been calling us to join alliances, to work with others and all that. So we could be found at a table where we are with others, but ultimately we could be found at a table where we are with others, but ultimately people need to trust us. That's what I've said. It's not always about you. What happened? What is your position right now? Mm. This is, for me, this is what is very important. Yes, there was an opportunity. Do you know that a lot of people have known me that same incident happened?
0: Mm.
1: I don't want to look at where, but under circumstances, I myself there. And after what is
0: that? What are those circumstances that you find yourself with?
1: Mm-hmm.
0: You'd say your competitor.
1: Yes.
0: Race to State House.
1: Just circumstances. I would still call them circumstances.
0: Mm-hmm.
1: Yes, myself there. And after reflecting on that, you said we need...
0: Your supporters want to understand what these circumstances are, because after all, mm-hmm. you want them to vote for you.
1: Yes, yes.
0: Mm.
1: I've told them that there were bad circumstances for me.
0: Mm-hmm.
1: Yes, they have just known their bad circumstances. That's why we are still on now on. Yes, that is what they need to know. And I've explained, they've understood. I even asked for apology. I apologized to some of them who looked at it differently, said, this is what happened, all that. So we understand.
0: Mm-hmm.
1: But on the other side, maybe if I'm talking to other fellow politicians, I'll just tell them it's politics.
0: Okay.
1: Yes.
0: So what do you think this kind of behavior mm-hmm. makes you, do you think it solidifies the fact that are stable your mm-hmm. dealings? You will not change your mind when... Things
1: no.
0: get to feel not much known for.
1: I'll tell you that yeah. I'll not change my mind.
0: Mm.
1: Yeah, I've never changed my mind. One thing that they have to know.
0: Mm.
1: I'm one person who gives up. We have had leaders that have given up. I'll give you examples of some good leaders that have given up. Even in absence of support, Zambians, we had last Chipimoy gave, we had Stangwa gave up. I believe are good guys who had good intentions for this country, but they were not treated by the Zambians. Couldn't fight, but me, standing, pushing on. So I think I give myself a pat on the for being a strong guy, to fight, march forward, and even compete with the big guys like the UND. To try to stand against the people with the money. Maybe I won't have as much money, but I'm pushing on. I'm telling you.
0: Share with us quick, perhaps, mm-hmm. your understanding of
1: yes.
0: endorsement. When you endorse someone, mm-hmm. what does it mean to you as mm-hmm. a Democratic Union president?
1: It was just a statement, I think, and can be reversed.
0: Yep.
1: Yes, there was no agreement. There was nothing that was entered. Yes. Mm. So,
0: okay.
1: Yes.
0: Oh, yeah.
1: Yeah.
0: So, if it's just
1: so. So let me even maybe move away from myself.
0: Yeah.
1: Chishimbuli. Mm. It was recorded as where he was saying, Kashish, you remember?
0: Mm-hmm.
1: Where he's called Brian Mundube a thief. And then there we see that today that God has sent him to liberate Zambia. He has been dumped Kalaba. So, those are statements. I don't know why Zambians are not calling, are not talking about that. Say you called by the thief, you say presenting invoice without doing. Maybe I should even use this opportunity to call upon the Anti-Corruption Commission Director General that he needs to do a press conference and tell the Zambians our stand so that the people of Zambia can make a good decision before they elect president.
0: Do you not yeah. think such moves, shifting gears here and there, after 6 days
1: uh-huh.
0: shows that somehow you're unstable and you shouldn't be trusted with a vote.
1: It's not about the issue of trust. Am I not allowed to play politics?
0: Mm-hmm.
1: Am I not allowed to play politics?
0: Mm.
1: Yes. And if Zambians now are believing, like I've given you another example.
0: Mm-hmm.
1: I've given an example of Chishambwili. What did he say? He said this one is a thief. Don't vote for him. Presenting invoice to the government, he collects government money. Then a few days later, he goes to support him.

0: each city should assess 14 presidential candidates and say, I think I like ideas of this guy, and therefore I will go and support him. I'll give him an kwacha. I know it's something very difficult for Zambians to do. That's why even Sangwa put. But if you look at the democracy we have, where we got from in the US, when these candidates present themselves, they present themselves to the they present themselves to their citizens. They present themselves to businessmen. They present themselves to stage. They say, I engage the church, the business, the city. Once these hear their intentions and their manifestos, they say, okay, I think we buy into your idea. Now we are here to support you. This is supposed to happen. Ordinarily, I'll be very honest, candidates might never use their money. We've seen this problem even in constituencies. You know what happens with the MPs? When they do their campaigns, you ask for your money, they give you. Then after they win, they run away. When you call, say, but I paid you. Then what do you want from me again? So these are the problems that we experience as nations. So maybe Zambians need to change their posture. I know it's not easy to change the posture, because people think that when we are politicians, we've got a lot of money to be peka. So what we want to splash it to them, to give them. And you see the requests they receive in it. Many people are going through challenges. Sometimes I wonder to say, but mutu, line my problems. You know, you're not yet in government, but you are asking me to help you. So yes, some of them help them, but why don't direct them to government, Ministry of Community Development? But a lot are coming for me to help them. So if you got resources, you'll be very unfair to say, why did I start politics and I didn't have? I've told freedom. The Mainza Choners, people in Southern Province sold their cattle to support Mainza. The other provinces sold their property to support KK. And that's how they got the independence. And how did that regime deliver? It is the best. There's no regime that has delivered other than the KK regime. Because the people participated in that fight, people supported him. He appreciated the people. And because he appreciated the people, he was duty bound to deliver best to them. Imagine if you support me today, don't you think I'll be duty bound to the best to you? But if you just sit here ignoring me, then what are you telling me? I'm not interested
1: We'll get to your vision for the country. Yes. Let me just finish.
0: So it's very important that they buy into the idea. So my appeal to the Zambians, I'm still making this appeal. Among the 13 presidential candidates, let them choose and begin to support them. So that people, when they're in the house, they don't have to start saying, no, my money, I did this, therefore I need cover. No, it is not necessary. It is, so let them be duty bound that the Zambians supported me. I need them back by delivering, addressing the challenges that if you know the temptations that we face in this journey. Others from outside the country reach out to us and say, we can help you. We can help you, but we need you to do this after that. Then things are not good. So you find that sometimes we have to resist. But you, the odds who need to be held, are quiet. So you begin to wonder, people out of the country have got interest. The Zambians have to be interested. Is there a problem? That's why you say, maybe let's offer prayers. Maybe the Zambians can also realize that actually we need to participate in this. So it's not just about maybe songs with us together. No, it's about also getting involved in the process.
1: Well, so will you approach from the outside?
0: Yes, they do approach us, Peter. They do approach us. They do to us, especially those of us who have been at an opportunity to be among us, the potential candidates. But certain things we exist. So you Zambians, okay, you know, you have to do it by yourself. If I did today, okay, let me make a very self decision. Maybe accept the offers for people. Then we do and we give what you want. Sometimes may fail to even today, or we put the country in bondage. So these are things that we resist as candidates. So these Zambians might be able to know, even as they condemn us that, no, you don't match resources like us who are doing rallies and that. Just not, we are trying, we are doing our best for your sake. Yes, so they have to understand. But they want to do that, let them do whatever. Sometimes you miss good candidates because of your selfish position. I've told you, you're a good candidate. For me, I believe Elakipim was a good candidate. I believe John was also a good candidate. Trying to help the Zambia realize something. Couldn't realize. So politics is also politics. Others take business. Some of us are not taking it as business. We are taking it as a calling. It's a vocation to serve people. What if God has sent me to come help me, to come and help? Then you reject me. You may find that you go back to the same challenge that you are facing. Continue on the same path. So these are things that Zambians need to realize. So as we engage in these prayers, then others will begin to realize, others begin to see the bigger picture. It's very important to do that.
1: If you've just this conversation is live on our Facebook page, you can search for RC News on your Facebook, like page and leave a comment. Don't forget, you can also leave a question in the comment section, and you can send a message to 9562049. In studio, I'm joined by Democratic Union new president, Kim Njovu. So, Mr. Njovu, yes. The Food Reserve Agency, FRA, has not announced the floor price

0: citing unacceptable moisture levels.
1: Yes.
0: And well, they're saying that during this period, they will need to balance out on the floor price.
1: Yes.
0: So what's your advice to farmers in terms of avoiding exploitation from what they call briefcase buyers?
1: Okay. The desire of the Democratic Union is that we want to come and liberalize the agriculture sector. When we liberalize the agriculture sector, we want everyone engaging in farming activities to look at it as business. We want to empower our cities. So for me, what needs to ultimately happen is every farmer, anyone who engages in business, must know how much put in terms of coming up with what they produce. After they do that, they need to set a target to say, I want to make much profit. Is it going to make much sense to sell to a farmer? Is it going to make sense to sell to other people? I don't want to have that restriction when we come to power, because what we need to do is, in terms of culture support, we want to give opportunity to the cities to be self-sustaining. When we give them self-sustaining, what we will do is we subsidize the input. When we subsidize the input, we'll give them a period, maybe if we say 3 to 5 years or 7 years, say, we're going to subsidize the input. When you subsidize this, the purpose that we have this is actually to give you an opportunity to be self-reliant, because we don't want to continue to promote citizens' worry. Citizens must be hardworking so that they contribute to the GDP of this country. So when you talk about the floor price of FRI, I think the professional at this moment, therefore they know why they haven't given the floor price. They are waiting moisture content. Does it apply to everyone that their content is very high? Those who think that the moisture content is not high, don't they have the opportunity to sell others to make a profit? They can still sell others and be able to pay back if you get a debt with the FRI. So for me, that is very, very important. What should form your if you engage in business, Pete, the cost of inputs is different to every person. This has been my standpoint. The cost of inputs is a very complex business. Ndrama zetima factory ulimi, zimasiana from one person or the other. So when you give a floor price, you may advantage one and disadvantage the other. Even you can use 400 to produce one bag of 50 kg bag of milk. Another one can use 150 kwacha. And when you put the price at 450, the one whose inputs were only 200 kwacha will make a good profit. The input was 400 kwacha won't make a profit. So it is up to each and every person to know how much they have been put in and the profit they're going to make. So when we put a price, it may be a guidance, but just a guidance and question. But for me, it would be important, you sell the maize price. Why should you be compelled to sell at 450 when your input's 400? Then you find that you are making loss, and it doesn't make sense. If you realize, there's a time I think I started saying, there isn't much in agriculture. Those who haven't done the mathematics very well, but others who have done their mathematics, they say there's a lot of profit in agriculture. So for me, this is very, very important. It's not always about the full price. I know others are made demand so that they begin to castigate, but they begin to the government. That is the intentions of those who are making those. But for me, to appeal to every farmer that calculate your input cost. See how much you have put in, and know that you need to make a good profit. Agri farming is not an easy thing. Then after a good profit, then where you have benefited, the floor price just make a decision whether to sell to FRI or to sell to another person. Of course, the government would want to ensure that the people make a profit. That's why they say give you a floor price so that the other briefcase buyers don't be at less than that price. But it's not about that. It's about you, the one who produced the bag of maize. That's why for a long time complaining as Africa, say, why should we produce minerals? And the price is determined at London Exchange. And that maybe the price that's there is not what we've invested in producing these minerals. So there are these discussions that we need to have. But for now, what I can say, FRI is right to delay if they feel that the moisture content is very high. I know there's a discussion about dryers of that. Mm-hmm. If those dryers are not there, let FRI make a professional decision. One of the things I'd love to do, and I'm going to opportunity as a president, is that we want to have independent institutions where there's political interference. When we talk about leadership, I believe every office has its own role. And I believe the office of the president in case is to provide what we call strategic direction. So a leader, a president must have a vision. Then we've got government technocrats who are supposed to implement that vision. So if professional bodies are saying the constant is, there's no need for government to come in and push them. I don't think that would be right.
0: Yes. Mm. Okay. So the alternative, what's the alternative for the Democratic Union aside from coming up with dependent institutions?
1: Yes. The alternative in terms of the country's
0: vision. What do you want to do in the agriculture sector to ensure that farmers are well treated, like you have put it?

0: they yes. get to have proper costing in terms of how much they are paying okay. and what coming out of.
1: Under the agriculture program, the first thing that we want to do is to ensure that the inputs are full, inputs are dead on time, and also ensure that we give them that support. Mm-hmm. What we've been lacking at the moment is the discussions that I've had in my specialized meeting in agriculture is that what we are producing right now under a 50 hectare is not what we are supposed to produce ordinarily if we do the proper agriculture. So we'd love to employ a lot more agriculture extension officers so that they could help our farmers. Others are maybe a hectare producing 50 kg bag of maize. We're supposed to produce maybe 200 or 250. So which means there's egg there, which means we need support. So that's the inputs being available and coming on. We need agriculture extension officers to help these people so that they can produce a lot under 1 hectare. So for us, that is very, very important. Then strategically, when our design in the agriculture says is that to fight also the issue of the cost of living, we want to come and establish public commercial farms in all the 113 districts so that we produce enough maize. The other reason is that because to liberalize the agriculture sector, the risk that we can have food insecurity, there could be shortage. Because imagine if the farmers, the small farmers sold their maize outside the country, what happened? They could be hung. So we want to create a strategic cooperation, which we are calling National Food and Agriculture Cooperation, which will ensure that it has got commercial farms in all the districts. They produce when we have 2 to 3 years food, but then they also begin to export. You see, there's a lot of market in agriculture. If you see, you go to the Brazil, you see ZNS. For me, I don't want to get ZNS in the borders because we are denied control of the revenue they're supposed to receive. So this is what to do at Democratic Union. So alternative is also to increase agriculture extension officers to help people so that they use a lot. We are out of income in the country. At a point, we stop aiding them with capital to export and buy fertilizer, that unsubsidized amount. So then we also look at if we have commercials in all the 113 district, are we going to get the fertilizer that we need to support our farming? Strategically, I'm happy that the process, I think, to recapitalize NCZ has already started. But the deal of the Democratic Union is that we build 2 more NCZ plants in the northern region where the good rainfall pattern. The northern part of Zambia usually, I think, has never experienced droughts that we do experience on the south side. We need to build 2 more so that then we can a lot of fertilizer to for these commercial farms that we need to establish in all the districts. The others, what we will do is that we look at also our intervention in terms of energy, electricity. We begin to use natural gas power stations. So natural gas power stations operate like they were co-operates. You can have 2 products. You can have electricity as well as reducing fertilizer. So this is what we are targeting. So for me, the agriculture sector is a very important sector that we need to invest on. If you look at our manifesto, there's a cooperation that has been mandated with irrigation development of the Democratic Union. There's a strategic cooperation we are calling the National Construction and Engineering Corporation, which is given the responsibility to implement the irrigation agenda. I had an opportunity to be in Israel some time back. I saw even banners they are in greenhouse. I said, wow, this is seriousness, another level. So us here, I think I've taken agriculture that much serious. So we need to take us further. That's why there's this opportunity that has come in our country to restart things. And when we talk about restarting, I've told you the number of new buildings. To restart means it needs new ideas, new. For me, I want to make sure that technology is used in all the sectors of our economy. One of the things that we do in agriculture, we set up this strategic operation. We want also to start deploying drones in agriculture. Technology is advanced. We've got tractors that use GPS now. You can be seated here the way we are seated. We are controlling a farm in Chisamba. We are doing a farm in McKinney. So this is the technology we want to come and deploy. I'm an aviation engineer. So we want to make sure that another strategic company called the National Strategy Innovation Company, we begin to produce drones in our country to deploy them in agriculture, Madidi, but also the health sector. And those drones, they are African places where we don't have health facilities. We use that. So this is very important for me. So this is our desire for the agriculture sector, that it's given serious attention, not just talk, but a serious attention, practical attention. But I believe the Democratic Union, we have the best manifesto, so that is very practical. When we look at us, some of them are theories. Others have hired experts to write for them so that these are wishes, actually, you know, there's practicability in implementing some of them. Mm. So for me, we have to be given the opportunity, especially that we are young. I love an opportunity. I'm young when I'm able to think and resource, when I'm able to spend energy on the country's interest. Mm-hmm. Because when I come or I become old, I want to be that energetic to move around. My desire is that when I become president, I want to have a time where

0: We got 1,722 votes. Pambashe, what does it say about a one-month-old political party to get 1,722 votes after 1 month of its launch? For me, it's a message to the Zambians. Then when we talk about Petauke, okay, we only got about 75 votes. You know what happened? Our candidate, the one who won, was actually a candidate. But because of Edward the financial matter, we might buy him. So that's how we lost that. What are we saying about the Union? Very unique political party, which we believe other citizens should be able to see the uniqueness. I don't think there are political parties that existed for many years. Others have never participated in by-elections. But we are bored a month after launch to participate and get 1,700 votes. For me, that's it's a great measure. And I think it shows our uniqueness and that the special political party. Yes.
1: Okay. Yeah. So in terms of trust, you have worked in finance and military and post. You have never been a politician before.
0: Yes.
1: You have never been in parliament, a local leader.
0: Yes.
1: Well, why do you think you can run the whole country?
0: Wonderful. A very good can, Peter. Peter, what I must tell you is that I carry a certain grace. First of all, this you must hold, and the people of Zambia must be taught. Look at the companies that for. They have grown to be in multinational companies. Mayfair is one of them that the grace of God with me is where it is today. She has also grown to be where it is, I believe, grace of God is today. Marsh has also grown to be where it is, I believe, it's the grace of God. If you look at my career track, I've been privileged to hold certain positions that I think I would say I'm not qualified for. When I joined the Air Force, I wasn't connected to anybody, but I became a flight engineer on the president's plane. How many have worked on the president's plane? How many have been given the responsibility to manage the plane that the president flies in, to have his life in your hands? So for me, it's not about the experience that you're talking about, MP and what. A responsibility of infrastructure development. For me, when I'm president, what I would love to ask from the members of parliament, I want good laws. One of the laws I would love to talk about is, can you give me laws that will help to strengthen the families so that we have strong families? When we have strong families, we are going to have a strong nation. These are the policies that I want. Can you help me come up with policies to do with land so that we secure our land? These are the policies I want from the members of parliament. I'll be charged with the responsibility. I've already got a strategic vision of how I want to develop this country, how I want to engage on ambitious infrastructure development plan. These are the things that I want to look at. But when you tell me that you've never been a member of parliament, I don't have a vision for a member of parliament. I've got a vision for the country. So I need to be in the right place. And let me maybe tell you, KK never was an MP. But he was he's the best president this far we've had. We've got even FTJ, who was never an MP, but we could see he liberalized the economy. So it's not about this. After all, when I go to State House, mine is to present the vision. I'll tell the technocrats, the directors, the permanent secretaries, and the civil servants that this is my vision. I want us now to work together to implement. That's why I was very sad when one of the opposition political candidates started threatening the civil servants. I said, these are partners, these are implementers. Why should you start threatening them? So mine is to present the vision to the Zambians. So it's not about the experience. And one of my competition, I don't have a competition right now in this country. The one I want to come and compete with is Traore, a young man with what I would call a poor background, who was never MP, who was never anything, but just a soldier like myself. I don't think with so much qualification like me and little resources, I don't think Burkina Faso has so much wealth like Zambia has. But he has done great and mighty things for his country. This is my competition. When you look at my other presidential candidate, I would tell you openly, Peter, that I'm not even looking at them as my competitors. Me, the record I want to come and beat is for this young man. When he was given, when he got that opportunity, though through a revolution, he did not ask to extend the term of 5 years to 7 years. Instead, he started working. Within 2 to 3 years, he did a lot for his country. This is what the record I want to come and beat. He's a fellow soldier like myself. Why should I come and not beat his record? So this is what I'm coming to look at. Not, you are not a councillor, you're not an MP. There's no correlation. There's no coordination. Yes, it might give you some experience, but there's no coordination. What you need to have is a vision, a bigger vision for the country. Implementers are civil servants. They are the ones who implement the word. So I've told you, that's why the politics now, it's difficult right now to develop the country. And some of them who were a councillor, member of parliament, have died on the seat of president because Banalema, by the time they reached there, they couldn't do anything. So it's not about the experience of what the experience.

0: offices of the president is a very different office from the member of parliament, from a councillor. Doesn't mean that when you are a councillor, when you're MP, then you'll be the best president. No. The office of the president requires somebody with a vision, somebody with strategic direction in addressing the challenges that we are facing as a country, first of all, and also how, where do you want to take this country? I'm glad I'm an aviation engineer. I'm glad I've seen what other engineers have done. I've seen China has transformed because their president is an engineer. We've got a different perspective of how we look at things. I'm a military person. I thank God that I've got this combination of being an aviation engineer and a military person. There's a lot of discipline that we carry. There's a lot of integrity that we carry. So with us, we carry certain integrity. Imagine me as an aviation engineer. I'm given a plane. I'm working on an Airbus 380. I know it carries more than 500 people. I'm so careful to ensure that before I declare this plane fit to fly, I know that 500 lives are in my hands. I will be very responsible. I will be very sober with what I do. And I have that integrity. So with that combination, I believe this country will benefit me from more from me. And I also want to come and instill discipline in this country. I think there's a certain sense of discipline that is required for us to achieve success. Together, without discipline, two things that I want to come and carry and maybe help you Zambians with is the first, patriotism. Second is discipline. If we carry these two things, we'll be able to achieve greatness for our country. One thing that pains me is that the time the U.S. ambassador visited State House, you know what he told the president? That you've got a lot of resources in this country, but you have failed to improve the living standards of your people. For me, that was a very big statement that I think touched me. In case it didn't touch me, it touched me that I think it's a direct message to us who want to be presidents. You've got a lot of resources, but you are failing to improve the living standards of your people. That was a very big statement. Okay. So I have declared war against poverty. Yeah. I have declared war against unemployment. When I'm given an opportunity, I need to make sure that I fight these two vices.
1: Let's look at some of the promises you made. You promised to fix Zambia's big problems in just 24 months.
0: Yes.
1: So now the country has debt, power cuts almost every other year, and corruption.
0: Yes.
1: Tell us how you fix these things.
0: Okay, maybe let's start with corruption. Corruption, for me, the first step to take is that we need to make the institutions independent. Independent. That's why I've called on the SEC director. Please give us a report of the 14 candidates so that we know if there are any that are facing any corruption issues. I think those would not be the right ones to get into the office because they can't fight something that they are involved in. So this is my appeal to the SEC. Let them give a report on the 14 presidential candidates. If there are any others facing challenges with the institution, the Zambians need to know before they make that decision. For me, is to make the institutions independent. Then also, I'm somebody who is so big and passionate about technology and innovation. We need to upgrade our systems. You know where corruption comes in, especially in the procurement system, where there's human intervention. As long as there's human intervention, there's room for corruption. We need to build smart systems. I've already started talking to some people who are technologically serving the country. I said, if God gives me an opportunity, you guys have to help me. We need systems that can do things. It can process from the time you submit a bid. It makes the information available to the public, but the system is very smart, a smart system such that it can even award a tender to the right organization or right person. So this is part of fighting corruption. Then also as Democratic Union, what we want to do is that we want to start rewarding whistleblowers. If you come and report an incident of corruption, Peter, when we begin the court process, we recover something above 20 million kwacha. 25% of that will be given to you so that we encourage a lot of people to report. Then also you'll be entitled to a retro transfer. If you report, you can come and say, I reported this. Now this person is going through the litigation. Can I be transferred? Maybe if you want to be moved from Lusaka, you go to Copperbelt, that will happen. If we can go to another department so that we encourage a lot of people to report corruption. So for us, that's a very important thing that we want. I've also talked to some of the partners. I had a meeting with the EU. I told them that we need also, you've been giving us aid. I think we don't need aid going forward. What we need is you need to help us to say, how did you fight corruption in your country? These are the systems that we need from you. So for me, that is very, very important. Then the second thing is that when we talk about solutions in these other sectors, it would be very important to bring things that are very unique, things that are very, very, very different. If we want to address governance issues, we need to respect institutions. But then we need interventions that are so practical. If you talk about electricity and generation, we really need to address things in stages. There are things that are very urgent, things that are medium term and long term. For me, if you look at our manifesto in our economic and resuscitation plan, we have incorporated the men in uniform. If we have to address certain challenges that the Zambians are facing, there's need for speed. How do we address them? So the men in uniform, the Zambia Army, the Zambia Air Force, the Zambia Police, and other men in uniform are going to participate to help us implement these interventions at a short pace. So this is very, very important for us if you are talking about interventions in all these sectors. So for me, that is, I think in summary, this is what we intend to do. But overall, we want to bring a reset. We want to make sure that every area of our economy, of politics, of social impact, spiritually, there's a reset. If you look at, we've been talking about a lot of investment in the mining sector. We are talking about 12 billion. Are the communities benefiting from those 12 billion? The answer is no. If you look at Northwestern, there are a lot of minerals that are being produced from the high value minerals. But if somebody talks to you about Solwezi, who's basically dust. So which means the communities are not benefiting. So we need that reset. The reset so that the communities begin to benefit from the mining activities that are happening. And how is that reset going to come about if we do not have new people with new ideas? If you're using the old system to want a new thing, it's definitely not going to work out. So for me, that is really very, very important. We've got different strategies. Yeah. We want to make sure that we reposition our country. Mm-hmm. If you talk about the health sector, we want to make sure that we address these health issues at primary level where we want primary health care to be developed, where health services are provided at a community level. Strategically, we want to set up four university stroke specialized hospitals, one in Kasama, one in Mongu, one in Livingstone, and one in Chipata, so that we attract medical tourism. These people, in case you are not aware, there are other foreigners who come to access medical services at UTH. So we want to make sure that we build hospitals in these border towns so that we attract them, besides improving medical health service delivery. And by the way, NEMA is struggling at the moment to provide the services that it's been providing. NEMA is not bad, but they are struggling financially. So the Democratic Union, what we're coming to do is that there's a levy that we are going to introduce, which we are calling the Chiefdom Development Fund. So this Chiefdom Development Fund is a 2.5% that we are going to levy on all mining operations and activities in the country. And NEMA is going to receive 0.25%. In every province, there will be a committee that will be responsible for administering these funds. These funds will be levied in a province. They remain in the province. That 0.25% goes to NEMA to improve medical service delivery so that then the communities begin to develop. Like I told you that when I'm the president, I want to be visiting the districts, the provinces in my time as a president. One of the things is also to help the provinces. In that Chiefdom Development Fund, there's a 1% that is allocated for development projects in those chiefdoms and provinces. Okay. So I also want to be present to also provide strategic direction in those areas.
1: The phone line is open. If you're listening to us, you can now get in touch on 0956-200-490. That's 0956-200-490. You can send a message and also go to our Facebook page and just leave a comment. In studio, I do have Democratic Union President Akim Njovu, and we are talking about his vision for the country. Let's take in this call here. Hello, morning. Morning, tell us your name and where you're calling from.
2: This is Josiah from Solwezi.
1: Josiah, welcome. Talk to us, Josiah.
2: Thank you so much. Good morning there, the President.
0: Good morning, Josiah.
2: Thank you. I think you've got a very good manifesto at the end of the day. And people support at the end of the day. What you're planning on implementing to the country and, you know, to a normal Zambian citizen at the end of the day. And there's a point that you touch that has the, I don't know what's happening, like, most of the sitting president that has been there, it's been dormant like that, because if you look at the mines, for instance, Northwest State.
0: Yes.
2: They are not doing well to a community at the end of the day. We are not benefiting. When we look at maybe the debt level, Unica is all over the community, and they are not benefiting at the end of the day. That's living in other diseases like asthma and stuff. So that move that has, the president has made is very important to us as citizens and who support him at the end of the day. Let him just be on the ground and take maybe to certain processes so that we publish him. People know him.
1: All right, Josiah, thank you for calling us. Thank you. Let's take in some more calls. You can call us on 0956-200-490. Quickly ask a question, and we'll be more than glad to hear from you. And also on our Facebook, you can search for RCV News, like the page, and leave your question there. Hello, morning.
3: Good morning. My name is Kumwenda. I'm also calling you from Solwezi.
1: Kumwenda.
3: Yes.
1: Welcome, sir. Welcome
3: to the program. I just want to clarify on the situation where the president was saying we'll be visiting provinces, take some time, 5 days or so. I think that would set up a lot of pressure on the office of the president, because once you become the president of the state, there are bigger issues to be handled right from state house than going chasing into the provinces, because you need to set up people there to do the groundwork, and you receive just the feedback.
1: All right. Thank you for calling. Let's take in this other one here. Hello, morning.
4: Yes, good morning, Peter.
1: Morning, sir. Tell us your name and where you're calling from.
4: Yeah, this is Kenny calling you from Garinas.
1: Kenny.
4: Yes.
1: Welcome.
4: President Akim, good morning.
0: Good morning, Kenny. How are you?
4: I'm very much okay. I think, Mr. Akim, we had this similar program that was on Sunday by you and other gentlemen and other brothers there.
0: Yes.
4: And the advice that we were given by our father, I think if we could continue having the father in the studio, Father Rupupa, and giving us advice, I think you, a politician, by now you should understand that you should not hide in the name of Christianity.
0: Yes.
4: What you are doing, Akim, I think you are hiding in the name of Christianity. Instead of coming purely and do politics, you were advised that if you want to win these elections, it's better you go in the field and do campaigns.
0: Okay.
4: Then if you want to win election, that's why the ECZ, they had to give us timetable. Now you are always with Christian voice, which is not supposed to be the case.
0: Just a correction. We are not at Christian Nation.
1: Thank you for calling.
0: Christian Voice.
1: Yeah, we'll allow you to just respond to him there. Thank you, Kenny, for calling. We appreciate. Quickly react to those three calls just before we allow some more.
0: Thank you so much. Maybe just to make a correction, he has mistaken this radio station to another radio station. So that's why he's giving those guidance. But Ken, I think that, like we've said, there are many strategies which we need to use to win an election. If we want to do door-to-door media, I think that is part of the campaign. Like I had also pointed out, you saw when the president campaigned in the night, people started saying he's under pressure. I said it's part of his strategy. So there are different strategies that we use to achieve that. So for me, it's very important. And he's saying I'm hiding under Christianity. I'm not hiding under Christianity. You must be happy that you've got a president who puts prayer first. You've got a president who wants integrity first before anything else. Imagine somebody, a president, a politician ordinarily is known to be a manipulator, Peter. But if you've got a president who tells you that I want you to be sober on that day when you are voting, don't you think he's having a pure heart to say, we want you to make the right decision? For me, it will be very important. Even if you don't vote for me, but I want you to do the right thing. For me, that is what is very important. That's why we called for those prayers by Ken. Then also, by Josiah, I'm happy, thank you so much that you actually called from Solwezi. The issue is that we have not benefited a lot from our natural resources, and we want to benefit. And if these companies these days who have reduced in corporate social responsibility are failing, we need to find a way to make sure that the community benefits. For me, it is very important. I'll still link it to the statement that your U.S. ambassador said, told off our president, that you've got a lot of resources, but you are failing to improve the living standards of your people. That's why us, we're introducing the Chiefdom Development Fund to make sure that those funds from the mining operations, the communities begin to develop. The communities begin to have empowerment funds in those communities. For me, that is very, very important. Thank you for saying that our manifesto is very good, and they say the normal Zambian would vote for me. That's what Josiah said. Indeed, the communities are not benefiting, Peter. How do we help these companies ensure that the communities benefit? Solwezi, Northwestern is a perfect example. We've got a lot of minerals. Why is Solwezi not developing? Why should we be seeing Mapiti and not seeing cities or good houses coming out of these communities to see that there's the activity happening in these provinces? So that's why we want to do that. Then you say Dima diseases. There's also one issue that was presented to me about Kawe, the contamination. How are you going to address them? Communities are suffering, but they're not benefiting anything. Already NEMA is also pulling off my services. So now, how are we going to help ourselves? So we need to make these mining houses accountable. We need to make these mining houses take responsibility. For me, that is very, very important. We had that issue of pollution. It has just died like that. When we had even the outcry from the international community, it seems we haven't even provided a better intervention to all that. So for me, I think it's very important that Josiah and Bakumwenda connected so that we could help ourselves. So Bakumwenda, in responding to what my saying, I want to be visiting the provinces. I'm the president for all provinces. Why should I only be in Lusaka? I've got visions for the provinces, what we need to do. We've got these public mines that we need to open. We've got these public commercial farms that we need to open. We've got these technology centers that we need to be there. But Peter, I'm a military person. I've seen what happens to leaders. When I was in the Air Force, what used to happen is that when the air commander or the president is coming, they will beautify the place. They will make it nice. When you come there, they will tell you that everything is okay. When they tell you everything is okay, everything is not okay. They've just given you a cosmetic picture. Ubwere laiwe, uye ndopeza advance viribuino. Ask President HH today. Ask him, how have you performed? He will tell you, tachita buino maningi, bantu wonse mazambians, bamvera buino, wachitachani. This is what people are telling him. But what is on the ground is different. So you need to be a different leader to be able to connect with the people in the communities. You get first-hand information. You see reality for yourself. Yes, there are these who are going to implement my projects, but I also need to see that what these people are telling me is the truth. There's also manipulation. Otherwise, you risk losing if you don't visit these places. You just want to be comfortable in state house. For me, I will not do that. I'm very energetic. I'm very young. Zambians, give me an opportunity. I'll make sure I want to interact with my people. I want to see development happening in these provinces. Mm-hmm. So for me, that is, I know it's a lot of pressure, but because I'm young, let that pressure, let me experience that pressure because I've offered myself. So Bakumwenda, that is my response, that there's a lot of lies that happen sometimes. So as a leader, you need to be on the ground to see what is happening. And
1: Let's allow some more calls. You can quickly get in touch. The number to call is 0956-200-490. I do have a message here. It says, Mr. Njovu, you're on record of saying you demolished Chiwolya compound.
0: Yes.
1: Where are you going to take the people who are residing in Chiwolya? And do you know the population the area has?
0: Mm-hmm.
1: Do you have the resources to reconstruct the area?
0: Yes.
1: That's coming from Towani. Before you respond, let's allow this call here. Hello, morning.
4: Peter, sorry, it's me, Ken again.
1: Kenny. Quickly,
4: yeah,
1: Kenny.
4: I've still got another question for my brother Job.
0: Yes, my brother.
1: 30 seconds, yeah. Kenny, go ahead.
4: Yes, I think, Mr. Job, now you have seen it to yourself that as a politician, you are not supposed to be carried by the wind. Why I'm saying like that, what happened previously, I mean, you went to Elale for UPND and supporting UPND. Then after the rally, you realize that what you did was very bad.
0: Mm-hmm.
4: It has not to happen like that. You are supposed to have a principle. Mm-hmm. You can't be preaching in somebody's house. Then when you leave the house, you say that it was pressure. Mm-hmm. As a leader, you're not supposed to behave like that. I think you should work on that weakness.
1: All right, Kenny, thank you. Thank you for calling, Kenny. Let's allow this one here. Hello, morning.
5: Hey, Mwabumbenpo.
1: Hey, Mkwai Mulijan.
5: Hey, Honorable, what president? Mwashimukenpo Mwabumbenkai.
0: Hey, Mkwai Mulijan.
1: Nimwebani.
5: Hey,
1: Mwletumira Kwisa. Tell us your name. Where are you calling from?
5: Mwabumbenkai Mwendevipira.

0: of Facebook, Sinyangwe says, unstable from the beginning. How do we trust you? Such questions will always pop up,
1: yes,
0: Mr. Njovu, because of that particular decision you made to just be on that rally. Let's allow the score here.
1: Okay.
0: Hello. Morning.
2: Hello. Good morning.
0: Yes, sir. Tell us your name and where you're calling from.
2: This is Josiah. I'm back. I've got a question for the president.
1: Yes, sir, Josiah.
2: If you much rather, you know, of saying that as a president, you have a better information you have, right? And I've seen that there's a makeup president that they would do the politician to say, Batanga Town, we know that when the president comes, so that he sees that stuff. Now, the question is, the president is the most powerful one. He's got the intelligence and the stuff. How come, how do they manipulate the information so that present time future information needed right now? Then another question is, how are you going to change that? This is still, no matter how fast you may be given wrong information. How are you going to tackle that?
0: Thank you.
2: And again, another question that I'm asking is, how do we get your information for the sake of knowing you so that we need to see how we can work with you?
1: Okay.
0: Thank you. This is taking some more calls. You can call us on 0956-200-490. You can also send a message to the same number, 0956-200-490. You were reacting to that question about Chibolia.
1: Yes, yes. So for me, I'm still standing on that point that we are going to demolish Chibolia to make sure that the people in the compounds are given a good life. I was wonder to say, imagine ndwe mzimai yauka mimba pakati pa usiku. Ambulance can't reach where you are staying. Are you sure you've got leaders who care for you? So we need to look at the welfare of our people. And Chibolia definitely have to be broken down. I know it's a very huge responsibility, but being a young leader, I have to set targets that are very high for me so that it keep me sleepless. We are going to set up what you're calling the Natural Resources Corporation. This Natural Resources Corporation, what it's going to do is that we are going to set up mining operations in all the 10 provinces. When we set up mining operations in all the 10 provinces, what we want to do is to grow the government resource envelope. So these strategic operations, first of all, we want to create massive employment opportunities. We are targeting 4 million employment opportunities. Then we also want to make sure that we have funds for empowerment of the young people and the women. Then secondly, the taxes in the country are very high. My company is Yambiriachita struggle to expand. So we want government to have another source of revenue. When it's got another stream of revenue, then it's able to reduce the taxes on the companies so that they grow and expand, create more employment opportunities. Then also the payers you earn is very high, Baba Peter. Mumamvela ma motivation speakers bakam, but no, mkazishita ko safe mkafola. Imagine ufola 10 pini, 37% ienda ku government. Uzasara pona zingati yoshita save. So that is a challenge that citizens are facing. Maybe that's why mpeza timabango zipaya. Already we saw a teacher killed herself in what? How do we restructure these things? How do we improve the remuneration of the people in the country? So these are interventions that we want to put in place. So my resources, your destroy Chibolia, Yazachoka Natural Resources Corporation, where we're going to engage in mining of precious activities. And the other intention, bigger issue on the agenda is the debt. How are we going to pay the debt? We can't pass the debt to future generations. So this mining operation should be able to build that capacity. We pay off the debt, and we are going to look at infrastructure development in Chibolia. We're using these resources that we have. So for me, this is very, very important. Yes, Chibolia won't be there if we are given an opportunity. We'll move in swiftly, we'll move in fast to make sure that the Zambians are able to live a good life. Imagine we harvest all these resources, the government resource envelope grows, then the people are not feeling the impact. Then it should be a bit cheater. By the way, there's technology right now, Peter, Yama prefabs, where you are able to erect a lot of houses in a very short time. There's a lot of land. If you fly over Zambia, you realize that Zambia, a lot of it is still a bush. So there's we can take them to Chuchongwe, we can take them to Mumbwa, wherever we'll be able to get that land and set up a community. For me, that would be very important. But what we want to do ultimately is to fight poverty, is to fight this living standard that is very poor. We've got the National Construction and Engineering Corporation, which we want to come and use now to improve the living standards in the communities. Tina problem in Anga.

0: politician, the issue of water in our communities, it's a very big problem over Peter. All over where I've gone to the Copper Belt, Eastern, living Southern, all these provinces where I've gone, they are still expressing concern about water. I was in Livingstone some few weeks ago, but man's yacho kamunga ni tea. So we need to do something. And if we are being very ambitious with good manifestos, failing to address basic issues like water, Frank, 40% of the water bodies are in Zambia, but we are failing to address that. My communities, you find the ambulance yakanga to reach our people when they need ambulance services. Then we are talking about big things. I think for me, then we are misplaced. So it would be very important to break down Chibolia, improve the living standards of our people. Then Vasinyangwenzo kambati, at I'm unstable from the beginning. How can I be trusted? I've not been unstable because I'm still in Democratic Union. We've been Democratic Union. We've never gone anywhere. We've never joined any alliance. Yes, okay. Though that statement was made, but we've been very stable. I don't think you've heard anywhere that Democratic Union has joined this alliance. No.
1: Let's allow some calls here. Hello, morning.
2: Hello, Mwanga Bwanji.
1: Bwino, Muli Bwanji.
2: Kabuino, kama na wali sisi tunapata haki.
1: Mwafika. 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
2: Tani kila maningi. 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
0: Mwakabuino wali sisi mwakabuano.
2: Mwakabuino. 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But then that's the mpani mpakuti. Kanyenye mwende na mpolitik. 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Wapanga mafuku kujanti.
1: Thank you for calling. Let's allow two more calls just before we close. The number to call is 0956-200-490. 0956-200-490. Hello, morning. Morning.
3: Yes, morning.
1: Yes, sir. Tell us your name and where you're calling from.
3: This is William Kembo, from Chaminoka.
1: William. Kindly speak up and proceed with your question or comment.
3: Morning, President.
0: Morning, Tembo.
3: Yes, I'm listening to everything that Mr. President you are saying. We are relying behind you, Mr. President. You are the people who we expect to come and serve the Zambian people come August 2026. The Zambian people, they have suffered a lot in the regime of Hakainde Hichilema. Look, marriages are breaking out because of the hard economic hardship which the Zambian people are facing. So we need you, sir, to do your campaign properly. You need actually to win this election come August 2026 because the Zambian people, they have indeed suffered a lot. Thank you. This is my contribution.
1: All right. Thank you. Thank you for calling. Just one more call until we close. The number to call is 0956-200-490. Hello. Morning. Hello. Yes, sir. Tell us your name and where you're calling from.
4: Tibaka Tontola.
1: Tontola.
4: Katontola.
1: Welcome, welcome. Talk to us.
4: President,
1: Zikom, thank you. Thank you for calling. So that's it with the calls. Mr. Njovu, quickly react to those three calls in just about 2 minutes.
0: All right, thank you so much. So I think Bakatontola, Bakambato Mvira Kolero Party, we need to do more campaigns so that we win in our allies. Jack, I think we'll do more work to ensure that we have enough foot soldiers to reach out to everyone. I think that is very, very important. Then you William Tembo, okay, you said he's running behind me. Thank you so much. Then he raised the concern of marriages breaking. I think I'll still connect it to the work of the members of parliament. How do we is strengthen the institution of marriage so that we've got strong families, strong communities, and a stronger country that is able to bring development to the country. So akambani nchite makampeni bwino bwino so that we'd vote late we need to pamina pa August 13. Then I didn't answer ba ndani ba Josiah. He said, how do I even work at things? Because he said the president receives intelligent information and also for sometimes my presidents navemva mapanga mistake. They want to rely more on the politicians than the intelligence. So ndiye pewa mankalapo misled. So the intelligence is there to give them real information, but sometimes they doubt, they believe the politicians, their fellow politicians or the cadres. So it is also very important to find your own way. Seeing is better than just listening always. I think, especially if I'm a young president, I need to make sure that then I also go out there. You want to vote for me to just sit in set house. I'm not able to go out. So I will reach out to the communities. I would love to do that. For me, I would also want to be having an opportunity to interact with my fellow presidents in the opposition. Because there are certain things that we have to address together to say, this is the situation in the country. How do we move forward? We were faced with a situation last time, Pamene Kwenzema withdrawal of aids and also demands that were so burdensome on the country. We needed the leaders, even opposition, to come to sit on the table and say, how do we chart the way forward? It doesn't mean that when you belong to different political parties, then you are enemies, but you are all leaders for national development, providing checks and balances. But there are times you need to work together and say, we, for the interest of the Zambians, how do we chart the way forward together? So for me, that is very important. But like I've said, Zambia first, for me, it is very important. When we say Zambia first, it means the mining sector has to benefit the Zambians. It means the agriculture sector has to do its part so that the Zambians have food on the table. For me, we are promising a fresh start. Number 8 is a number of new beginnings. So Zambia is promising a fresh start. It speaks to a new person. And I believe I'm the new person amongst the 14 candidates. Most of them have been there before. So obvious, then they are not presenting anything new, but I'm presenting something new. So for me, that is very, very important. We want to also uphold transparency and integrity in our country so that then people should be able to believe and work with us leaders. For me, what is important is that I'm not coming as Hakim to work on my own and fix things. No, I want each and every Zambian to come and support me. Me, Neniku Zilantoni Manjeso. I'm telling you in advance that I'll need your support. Even when you send me to State House, I'll need each and everyone's support to help to make sure that Manifest the Democratic Union is delivered. It not only be delivered by myself, no, but we have to deliver it together. So that when we achieve great success, we are so proud. My desire and my vision is that Zambia needs to start exporting solutions. So we need to invest a lot in the young people. We need to invest a lot in technology so that we begin to export solutions as a country. So this is very important.
1: Are you confident you make president?
0: Yes, I'm very, very confident. Okay. I'm confident and I trust the Zambians. The good thing is that I trust the Zambians. I trust the people of this country. Therefore, as I've made myself available, I'm sure, like Josiah said, is it a Josiah or some who said any normal Zambian should vote for you? So I believe and I trust in them that together, if we work together, we can achieve something great for our
1: country. Mr. Njovu, thank you for coming through. We appreciate.
0: Thank you so much, Peter. Really appreciate the opportunity. It's always good to be here.
1: All right. I've been talking to Democratic Union President Hakim Njovu. That's it for today's edition of The Ballot Talk. I'm Peter Botha. Stay tuned to Radio Christian Voice.
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1: With the news in brief, I'm Christabel Kamanu. The Independent Churches of Zambia, ICOS, has expressed concern that presidential campaign promises have largely focused on social and economic challenges while paying little attention to the country's moral fabric. ICOS President Bishop David Masupa said that although economic and social issues are important, it is equally imperative for presidential candidates to explain how they intend to address moral decay and build a responsible society. United Party for National Development, UPND, chairman parliamentary candidate Abe Ongandu has attributed the constituency's continued underdevelopment to poor leadership and the failure by previous members of parliament to effectively utilize the Constituency Development Fund, CDF. Mr. Ongandu said that Chama's long-standing development challenges are largely technical and structural, arguing that the constituency requires a leader with an engineering background to plan and implement sustainable infrastructure solutions. In African news, the German humanitarian organization Johanita International Assistance has announced that over 900,000 people face severe food insecurity, acute malnutrition and massive displacement as a result of Islamist terrorist that has been plaguing the northern Mozambican province of Cabo Delgado. According to a statement, despite ongoing efforts to address the severe humanitarian crisis caused by terrorism, less than half of the population in need has been reached, but humanitarian funding remains critically insufficient, leaving many vulnerable families facing limited access to health care, food, education, and protection services. And the UAE accused Iran of a brazen attack on two tankers in the Strait of Hormuz on Monday, killing one and wounding eight, as Donald Trump said the U.S. would impose a 20% charge as part of new blockade on the waterway. The U.S. president said they were hitting Iran very hard as strikes were launched for the third consecutive night amid escalating attacks between the two countries. For more news, follow us on our social media platforms. You can find us on Facebook, Instagram, X, and YouTube with the handle RCV News. My name is Christabel Kamanu. Stay tuned.
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0: Matter, Binto. Zambia is running a race. Our forefathers ran their leg. The fought for independence. The fought for the right to choose. The passed the baton to us. Now, the track is ours. But we can't run if we don't show up. We can't win if we stay home. This election isn't just about today. It's about the generation breathing down our necks, waiting for their turn. You are not just a voter, you are a relay runner. When you stand in the queue, in the sun, in the rain, you're holding on the baton for your community, for your family, for the future of one Zambia, one nation. Don't drop the baton. Don't let the race end because you decided to sit it out. Take your place in the lineup. Look at the person next to you and let them know. This election, carry the legacy forward. Be a voter, be counted. 30th of August, Zambia votes, count me in.
1: My name is Benson Chisenga, Senior Pastor at Glorious Gospel Bible Church. I say no to violence. I say no to hate speech. I say no to political intolerance. I say no to tribalism. I say yes to a prosperous Zambia. I say yes to a united Zambia, because without unity, there's no victory. I say yes to a peaceful Zambia. One Zambia, one nation. I choose peace and tranquility because

0: Every Orphan's Hope proudly presents the Second Mother's Summit 2026. 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
7: Being bold is actually beyond pressing shift keys. It's beyond shaving machines. It's beyond reversing a cancerous disease. Being bold is coming to the understanding that the harvest is more than plenty, but those willing to put in the work are few. Turn quickly to the book of Matthew, past 28 chapters and come to verses 19 and realize the mandate is to look at the world and all its nations and say to ourselves, therefore, I'll go too. I'll go and love my neighbor enough to want to see them in heaven. I'll go and be compassionate enough to share the gospel with no fear end. I'll remember that persecution must be for His name's sake, because I'm grafted in. To God, we kids are namesakes. The practicality requires me to step into faith. Convos to point to the true source in the Bible to pronounce the gospel. I share my testimony to shame the past and the accusers thereof. I share the message of His goodness, and it is to church I invite ya. I step into prayer and offering daily support to the brethren, being a good example of righteous standing to all my sisters, and then realize that it's time we disciples went out to disciple others, to disciple the world into getting to know the God of the Bible. So go ye into the world and share His word boldly. The call is to engage culture for His glory.
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Christ alone, cornerstone, weak made strong in the Savior's arms, in the Savior's love, through the storm. He is Lord, Lord of all. That is Hillsong United right there with Cornerstone, bringing us to 11:22. And it is another brand new day, a lovely Tuesday. How are you doing? Where are you catching us from? I'm Chipo with you. And in this hour, we have some great music as well as something on your health. Meanwhile, we move on to women in worship, as they say, knowing you, Jesus. To stay tuned.

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Hi there, and welcome to our Thursday mid-morning wellness feature inspired by the book Dear Menopausal Me, launching this November the 1st, 2025. My name is Deboho Silavwe Chinna.

0: and quietly whisper, low and determined, like it was on a solo mission to sap my confidence. End quote. The reality is, during menopause, lower estrogen levels can change how fat is stored in the body, especially around the abdomen. Metabolism slows down, and many women gain weight even if their diet and exercise haven't changed. It's not about laziness or lack of discipline. It's biological. But beyond the science is something more sensitive. How we feel about ourselves. The shame, the frustration, the way we pull at our clothes or avoid full-length mirrors. That's where the real healing is needed. So how do we begin? Firstly, start with compassion. Speak to yourself with the same kindness you'd show a friend, someone you like. Secondly, shift your focus from weight to wellness, strength, energy, and vitality. So weight loss might be a little harder in this season, but focus on wellness. Your strength, your energy, and your vitality are very important in this season. Third, move your body not to punish it, but to honor it. Walk, dance, stretch, or whatever it is that brings you joy. Fourthly, fuel your body. Don't starve it. Choose whole foods that nourish and not deprive you. Fifth, and if it gets too heavy emotionally, talk to a friend. You are not meant to carry this alone. Our mothers did, but we don't have to. So sis, take care of your heart. You are still beautiful. You are still powerful. You are still you. Just becoming a new version. We'll talk again next Thursday. Same time, same honesty. Take care of you.
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That's right, Calvary covers it all. All praise to the one who has ransomed my soul. Calvary covers it all. Hillsong Worship right there. Bring us to 11:36. Thank you so much for choosing Christian Voice. We've been unable to have Margot today. She'll be joining us next week for our health segment. We still have some great music ahead. And as we're sharing Jesus boldly today, the question we're asking is, whose kindness has reminded you of God's presence in everyday life? Share that with us. Do send us a WhatsApp on 0956200490. Get to Facebook and comment on the post. We'll be happy to hear from you. And yes, the question we're asking is, whose kindness has reminded you of God's presence in everyday life? Moving on to some more music, and this time Elevation Worship coming up with Fullness. And as we move on, be sure to join me in the second and final hour of the show. And yes, messaging us, sending us a WhatsApp on 0956200490. Get to Facebook, comment on the post. We'll be happy to hear from you. To you who's listening in, maybe you've turned another year. It's your birthday. We're celebrating with you. We thank God for your life. Maybe it's a new addition to the family. Maybe you tied the knot, or something that you've been praying for has finally come to pass. We're right here rejoicing with you. And to you who's still trusting and praying, we're standing with you, and may the Lord himself perfect that which concerns you. Keep on listening to Christian Voice, and stay tuned right to the station.

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0: sometimes feel like everything is meaningless, like every day is just spent in vain.
1: To be honest, that's how I felt before I had a personal relationship with Jesus Christ. So I completely get you.
0: Oh yeah?
1: It's impossible to find true meaning apart from our Creator. You know, God created us for a purpose, but we can only find it when we are in a relationship with Him.
0: That sounds amazing. But where do you even begin to have a relationship with a God you can't see?
1: Listen, God has revealed Himself to us in many ways. You find Him in nature, that's His creation. You find Him in His Word contained in the Bible. And you find Him through Jesus Christ, His Son, that He sent to die for us. You know, God loves you so much and is ready to reveal Himself to you if you let Him in. I'm actually glad that you've asked these questions.
0: Wow, that's amazing. How do I let Him in?
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4: My name is Benson Chisenga, Senior Pastor at Glorious Gospel Bible Church. I say no to violence. I say no to hate speech. I say no to political intolerance. I say no to tribalism. I say yes to a prosperous Zambia. I say yes to a united Zambia, because without unity, there's no victory. I say yes to a peaceful Zambia. One Zambia, one nation. I choose peace and tranquility, because

0: People say that when you've been together for a long time, you become identical.
1: They become double action.
0: For example, we dress the same.
1: That is only because you wear my t-shirt.
0: We like the same cars.
1: The car I like is an ambulance. Ndawanga tipit, I don't hear you.
0: We love the same food.
1: Your vitumbua, scones and cakes are nice. Only because Big Tree baking powder does the work.
0: Okay, nireke kufipanga pia?
1: 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Ndiye double action ya mine.
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3: Being bold is actually beyond pressing shift keys. It's beyond.

0: shaving machines, it's beyond reversing a cancerous disease. Being bold is coming to the understanding that the harvest is more than plenty, but those willing to put in the work are few. Turn quickly to the book of Matthew, past 28 chapters and come to verses 19 and realize the mandate is to look at the world and all its nations and say to ourselves, therefore, I'll go too. I'll go and love my neighbor enough to want to see them in heaven. I'll go and be compassionate enough to share the gospel with no fear end. I'll remember that persecution must be for his name's sake, because I'm grafted in. To God, we kids are namesakes. The practicality requires me to step into faith. Convos to point to the true source in the Bible to pronounce the gospel. I share my testimony to shame the past and the accusers thereof. I share the message of his goodness, and it is to church I invite you. I step into prayer and offering daily support to the brethren, being a good example of righteous standing to all my sisters, and then realize that it's time we disciples went out to disciple others, to disciple the world into getting to know the God of the Bible. So go ye into the world and share his word boldly. The call is to engage culture for his glory.
1: Our mission is to empower and equip believers for the Great Commission by delivering godly and relevant content that speaks to each member of the family. 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

Psalms 91, that he that dwells in the secret place of the Most High God shall abide under the shadow of the Almighty. Father, it says that you've given your angels charge over us, and that no plague will come nigh our dwelling. That means I don't have to be afraid, because you're with me, and you'll never leave me.

All right, so that is a medley of worship coming from Darwin Hobbs, bringing us to 12:13, right in the second and final hour of the show. We're here to bring you some lunchtime music, wherever you could be catching us from. Good to know that you're tuned in. And as you're listening, the question that we're asking today as we're sharing Jesus boldly is, whose kindness has reminded you of God's presence in everyday life? And yes, do message us on, send us a WhatsApp on 0956200490, or get to Facebook and get in touch with us. Kennedy Mumbai is saying, I was completely down material, financial shelter. This individual spent all on me and encouraged me, lifted me with the word of God. God bless me. God bless and bless me, me, a total stranger. Thank you so much for sharing. And it's amazing how God comes through when we least expect. Then this one says, a stranger who entrusted me with more than I expected, because I explained my issue with not once, but twice, but several. Lord bless her daily. And her name is Ruth Lungoi Ngoi. You're saying you are one in a million. We thank God for her life and the fact that she's been a blessing to you. Minister Given, you're saying, my sweet wife, she's God sent indeed. Shamel, you're saying, my partner. Rebecca Tembo, you're saying, a stranger that I once came across. Thank you so much for sharing. Awesome and very interesting contributions right on our Facebook page. And remember, you can also send us a WhatsApp on 0956200490. And what we're looking at today is whose kindness has reminded you of God's presence in everyday life. It's amazing how God uses different people

0: wanna be where you are. Somebody make that your prayer in this moment. Gotta be where.
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2: Activist criticizes FRA for delaying announcement of maize floor price. Government urged to prioritize merit-based appointments in public institutions. Libya's rival military chiefs meet to discuss reunification of armed forces. And Bangkok fire investigation finds locked doors and flammable decor as death climbed to 30. Join Christabel Kamonu for the main bulletin at 13 hours. 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

All right, great sounds there coming from Dr. Toomey saying, someone like me. Bring us to 12:43. How are you doing? Where are you catching us from? And today, as we are sharing Jesus boldly, we're looking at whose kindness

0: And these acts of kindness are a reflection of God's love, a living testimony that He is present in everyday life. And so today we're looking at whose kindness has reminded you of God's presence in your life. And even as we look at this, remember to be kind to someone. Remember to share the word of God with someone. Remember to share that Christian resource with someone. Remember to encourage someone and be that vessel that God will use in somebody's life. Remember to share Jesus boldly, because you never know how your act of obedience will change or transform someone's life who's coming maybe to the end of, you know, the road, or they feel discouraged. But you being obedient to God will give them hope and remind them that there is a God in heaven. 12:45 is the time, and this is where I need to wind up. Thank you so much for all the awesome contributions coming through our page. We appreciate you, and yes, whatever I do, make sure that you keep on listening to Christian Voice. I'm Chipo with you. And well, this is where I need to sign out. And as I do that, Christabel will be coming up with the main news. And I'll be back on your radio tomorrow at the same time from 11 to 13. I'm leaving you with Dion Kipping as he says, let your power fall. God bless you and enjoy your day.
1: Abel. So... let your power fall. When your name is called, prove the doubters wrong. You're still mighty and strong. Fight this battle for me. Hell my

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I know some of you have heard this, but I had to be honest with myself. Just to let you know that there are some times that I go through and I doubt that God is even able. Do I have anybody in the house like that? Sometimes Christians don't want to be honest about that. But there's sometimes I go through, I doubt that God is able. So when I wrote it, I was actually writing it for me. So I had put my hand on myself and I said,

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See, prove the doubt is wrong. You're still mighty. You're still mighty and strong. One more time, just say it honestly.

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4: Well, I Rise Again is actually a song that God gave me out of my own experience, you know. And when God actually impressed in my heart that I need to jot it down and put it down, at that time it was a bit difficult for me because it's something very personal. And, you know, when you start singing about your personal experiences, sometimes it's like you're opening up to the whole world and letting them know as to where you're coming from. But the most important message in that song is that when you are down, it doesn't mean that you have to give up.
5: Amen.
4: And a wise man may fall seven times, but he gets up again. And so it's so important that when you are down, you must not remain there.
5: Sure.
4: Get up, especially when you believe in Christ Jesus. He gave us an example. He died, but he rose again.
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1: Activist criticizes FRA for delaying announcement of maize floor price. The government urged to prioritize merit-based appointments in public institutions. And Libya's rival military chiefs meet to discuss reunification of armed forces. Good afternoon with the Lunchtime News at 13 hours. I'm Christabel Kamano. Political activist Rudolf Mwanza has criticized the Food Reserve Agency, FRA, for delaying announcing this year's maize floor price, saying that the agency can still do so while it waits for moisture content level to reach acceptable levels. Mr. Mwanza argued that the agency could have announced the floor price while waiting for maize moisture content to reach the acceptable storage level, saying the two processes are not mutually exclusive. Speaking to RCV News in Lusaka today, Mr. Mwanza said the delay has left farmers vulnerable to exploitation by private buyers who may take advantage of the absence of a government benchmark price. FRA should have used this period to announce the floor price and protect farmers from unscrupulous business people who want to exploit them, said Mr. Mwanza. He said the agency should have heeded to President Hage Ndehijdema's directive to announce the floor price while setting a separate date for the commencement of crop purchases once maize moisture levels become suitable for storage.
2: Namba mwe wena Zambia, gama onfama statements, haya vidi, haya lifu makulibwa FRA na kubwa president haka inda ichinema. Niba nantuwala mfira papalila ndechishinka. So it is very important for the government to work hand in hand, to coordinate before they issue any statement. Because at the end of the day, ama Zambians, bala muna fokutirati, mulebepa, mulebepa fiobufi. And this is campaign period. So please, can you tell the Zambians the truth? Can you tell the farmers the truth when you are going to start buying their maize?
1: The Small Scale Farmers Development Agency, SAFADA, has expressed concern that the Food Reserve Agency's delay in opening up the crop marketing season will expose farmers to exploitation from briefcase buyers. The concern follows FRA's announcement that it is ready to commence the 2026-2027 crop marketing season, but will only begin buying maize once moisture content reaches the required storage standard of 12.5%. Speaking to RCV News and Lusaka today, SAFADA Chief Executive Officer Boyd Mowe said that while FRA's reason is valid, the delay could threaten the country's food security as farmers have already started selling their maize to briefcase buyers. He has, however, urged farmers not to sell all their maize but keep enough for household consumption, especially in light of the anticipated El Nino conditions.
3: But then the effect for this damage on the farmers is that farmers who offload their maize, the private sector, who are offering a very low price, you see, and that's the issue, and that's why most of our farmers are complaining to say, these people are delaying this and that. They are delaying because farmers want to sell to government, want to sell to FRA, you see, but sometimes patience pays, and we are urging farmers to wait a little bit better.
1: Former Zambia Athletics President and former National Housing Authority Chief Executive Officer Elias Mpondela has called on government to ensure that chief executive officers and board members of public institutions and parastatal companies are appointed based on merit. Mr. Mpondela said merit-based appointments are essential to improving performance, accountability and service delivery in the public sector. Speaking to RCV News in Lusaka today, Mr. Mpondela said continued appointments based on nepotism or political patronage undermine the effectiveness of public institutions and reduce their ability to deliver on their mandates. Selecting CEOs and board members on merit will ensure professionalism, efficiency and improved service delivery in public institutions, said Mr. Mpondela. He noted that meaningful public sector reform requires competent leadership capable of driving institutional performance and achieving national development objectives. Mr. Mpondela added that Zambia's public sector still has significant room for improvement and urged government to prioritize competence and integrity in senior appointments to ensure institutions effectively serve the public and meet citizens' expectations.
4: Those kind of leaders, today they cannot fit. We need a selection of the people that we employ to deal with these institutional changes or the things that we think are important for the economy to grow, for the employment to be created. We need them to be selected on merit. The merit principle must come through. When we begin to do, then we see we are widening the space through which government can create more opportunities. What I see? No, I think in our system, we've mostly been, relational based, not merit based. In certain cases there, especially in the, in organizations that are related to.
1: The Lusaka City Council LCC has commenced rehabilitation works on one of the busiest roads in the city, Twin Palm Road, among other roads that have benefited from the 40.1-kilometer road rehabilitation program. The project aims to improve accessibility and the movement of people, goods and services within the city. LCC Public Relations Manager Chola Mwamba says one of the key projects under this program is the expansion of Twin Palm Road from a single to a dual carriageway scheduled for completion in September 2026. The 40.1-kilometer road rehabilitation program is part of the Council's broader infrastructure development strategy to decongest traffic, reduce travel time and create a safe and more terrible road network for residents, said Ms. Mwamba in a statement issued to RCV News and Lusaka today. She revealed that other major roads being rehabilitated under this phase include Great East Road, which is also benefiting from an expansion from 4 lanes to 6 lanes. Ms. Mwamba added that the program also caters for rehabilitation of Acacia Road, Ibex Road, Main Street, Simon Kamanga Kapiliomba Road, among others.
5: One of the key projects under this program is the expansion of Twin Palm Road from a single to dual carriageway. The stretch runs from Lake Road Junction to Zambia Air Force, Twin Palm, and is scheduled for completion in September 2026. The 40.1-kilometer road rehabilitation program is part of the Council's broader infrastructure development strategy to decongest traffic, reduce travel time, and create a safe and motorable road network for residents.
1: In Africa news, top military leaders from Libya's rival armies met in Sirte on Sunday to discuss ongoing efforts to reunify the military. Eastern Forces Chief of Staff Khalid Hadfa and his Western counterpart Salah al-Din al-Nomrush met alongside representatives of the UN support mission in Libya. The North African country plunged into chaos after the ouster of long-term leader Muammar Gaddafi in 2011. Coming up shortly, Bangkok fire investigation finds locked doors and flammable decor as deaths climb to 30. This and more, stay tuned.
6: Did you know that explaining the gospel clearly is one of the boldest acts of love? Speak the truth in love. Share Jesus boldly today.
1: And now the rest of the news. Thai authorities are investigating if negligence was what led to the deadly inferno at a Bangkok bar late on Sunday, as survivors reported doors being locked and the lack of signage demarcating emergency exits. The use of flammable materials as decoration may have facilitated the rapid spread of the fire, which originated near the stage, police say. This indicates a lack of caution and disregard for the safety of the patrons, Police General Kitrat Panfret said on Monday.
7: Sports Update.
1: Zambia has been drawn in Group D alongside Japan, France and Venezuela for the 2026 FIFA Under-17 Women's World Cup, which will be held in Morocco from October 17 to November 7. The Copper Princesses will renew their rivalry with Japan, a side they have faced in each of their previous two appearances at the tournament. The Asian nation claimed a 4-1 victory in the group stage in the Dominican Republic in 2024, before recording a 2-0 win when the teams met again in Morocco in 2025. And that's the news today. Here is another look at the headlines. Political activist Rodolf Mwanza has criticized the Food Reserve Agency, FRA, for delaying announcing this year's maize flour price, saying that the agency can still do so while it waits for moisture content level to reach accepted levels. A former Zambia Athletics president and former National Housing Authority chief executive officer, Elias Mpondela, has called on government to ensure that chief executive officers and board members of public institutions and parastatal companies are appointed based on merit. And top military leaders from Libya's rival armies meet in Sirte on Sunday to discuss ongoing efforts to reunify the military. For more news, follow us on our social media platforms. You can find us on Facebook, Instagram X, and YouTube with the handle RCV News. My name is Christabel Kamanu. Stay tuned.
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11: Nana, don't be shy. We listen, we don't judge. Your first seat at the grown-ups table doesn't have to feel like orientation at school. Being judged for your heat tolerance left, right, and center, not cool, bro. Not cool. Gogo, please. No need to explain Ukuti back in the day you could take all the heat. We listen, we don't judge. Chomi, pasta, uncle, auntie, mama, papa, everybody, even when. With the side eye ready the moment the flavor charts come up, don't worry. Some of us like it smoky. Some of us like it sweet. Some of us just like peace. So, meet our new smoky, sweet, sticky, yicky, plain kiss barbecue flavor something. All flavor, no burn. You like it soft? We listen. We don't judge. Nando's, fire it up.
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0: ones up high. 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
1: World Cup update right here on Radio Christian Voice. Good afternoon and great to know that you are tuned in. And welcome to the World Cup update. My name is Angel Kasabo and good afternoon to you, Fryson.
2: Good afternoon, my brother. It's good to be back talking about World Cup. Nothing else. Great teams. We are watching tonight.
1: Yeah. Most definitely. And so far, how would you rate the World Cup?
2: I think since I started watching World Cup, I would say from 2010.
1: That's when you started watching the World Cup.
2: World Cup.
1: 2010. No, I'm going to disagree with you. Because I remember watching the 2006 World Cup.
2: No. 2002, you know what? As like 2002, I watched it. 2006, I watched it.
1: So you watched 2002, right?
2: By then I was at school.
1: Yeah.
2: I was still at school.
1: Yeah.
2: I watched it, but I was just hearing that there's a World Cup.
1: Yeah.
2: I would watch maybe around there. I think I remember it was in South Korea. Would maybe Senegal would be playing another team against maybe France around 2006, 2005.
1: Yeah.
2: So I remember watching that. I was just hearing that.
1: So 2002, you watched 2006.
2: I think 2006, I watched it.
1: Yeah.
2: Fully.
1: Yeah.
2: But not like they were like maybe
1: understanding. Yeah.
2: But 2010, which was in South Africa.
1: Yeah.
2: And I was saying, okay, now I'm watching World Cup. You know, this is South Africa. They are playing against Mexico. Mm. Brazil. They are playing against this. Mm. But from 2002, 2006. I knew that there was a game which was going on, but I didn't have a specific idea that it was.
1: 2014,
2: yes, I was watching, but I can't remember. 2018, I still remember.
1: Yeah.
2: But this one is special.
1: Yeah.
2: It's special.
1: Look, good afternoon, and thank you so much for joining us. I was just looking back at, you know, maybe just also, asking him.
2: He can tell us also. He can also tell us
1: when did you start watching the World Cup?
2: World Cup.
1: Which one was the first World Cup? Can you remember?
3: I think I'll be very honest. Before
1: 2006. I watched it. I remember it.
3: Before 2010, I think I wasn't that much interested in watching.
1: Really?
3: I'm telling you.
1: Before 2010?
3: Before 2010, I was a football lover of Premier League clubs and the like.
1: Who won the 2006 World Cup?
2: I remember. It's not Brazil?
1: No.
2: I can't remember. I don't remember.
1: Oh.
2: I think it's German.
1: Yes, it's German.
2: I remember German. I think by then, I think even me, I was on 2013, 2013 football.
1: Yeah.
2: But 2010, I can give you the whole history, which game they were played at first, and who played who and who. Yeah.
1: All right. So since 2010, when you started watching, so far, do you feel this one already is a step ahead and easily fits into one of the best, if not the best?
3: Wow. I think there are so many different dimensions on how the tournament has been. But if you look at this particular one, it's been so interesting that even African teams now look like they're almost reaching that point where they'll be competing and winning it. So it feels a bit different, but it's a bit harmonized because also we are looking at globally, even these other teams now, they are coming into the picture now. And their performances and everything. Yeah.
1: Fryson.
2: I think for me, what makes this World Cup interesting is for me is to see all the world icons, the likes of Ronaldo, the likes of Samuel Eto'o, even the current stars who are not there. They are watching the young one, giving them give them what the instruction, give them the morale.
1: Yeah.
2: I think this one, I think as my colleague said, This one is different because I think football has changed completely now.
1: Yeah.
2: Even the pitch, everything.
1: If President Donald Trump was to listen to your analysis, he would say no. He would say the reason as to why this is the best World Cup is because it's been held in the United States of America.
2: Nah.
1: All right, let's get into it. Let's get to the semifinals of the World Cup. We have two games that are going to be played, starting with one tonight. A big game, 14th July at 21 hours at the Dallas Stadium. France takes on Spain at 21 hours. And then tomorrow, England take on Argentina. Let's start with the first semi-final, France versus Spain. I know I asked for your predictions yesterday, but let's get a little bit about this particular match. Let me start with you, Fryson.
2: This one is interesting. Mm-hmm. I think I just watched it. Like a short video from Yamal.
1: Yeah,
2: it was like these two teams are supposed to meet into finals, not at this stage, because there are two best teams so far that have remained at the World Cup, which means that England and Argentina, they are not in the picture.
1: according to him,
2: yeah.
3: But when you look at Argentina, they are the holders of the cup.
1: Of course,
3: so you can't say they are the best.
1: Champions.
3: So,
2: but according to him,
1: Spain has only won the World Cup once.
2: So, yeah. I think it's Spain. I think they are the European champions. Eh?
1: Yeah.
2: I think maybe he said that because. Yeah. But looking at it, coming up to the game, I think for this game it's anyone's game.
1: Yeah.
2: The one who's going to play better, they'll win this one.
1: Others may argue that maybe these two particular teams, maybe Lamine Yamal was correct, because when you look at these two particular teams, look, they have match winners in them. France, you look at Kylian Mbappe, he's going to score a goal and the game is going to end. Spain, what's the name of the player?
3: Mikel Merino
1: from the Arsenal. He's a match
3: clutch
1: winner.
3: Player.
1: He's a match winner. So it's very difficult. But when you look at these two sides, which players do you think maybe may make a difference for these respective teams? Because others will argue that maybe it may just come down to individual brilliance.
2: Exactly.
1: Maybe.
3: Wow. When you look at both teams, they have quality in their teams. So for me, I know Spain is very explosive, but I think the advantage that France can use is that they are well organized defensively. I feel they have a better defense than Spain. Spain can be very explosive, especially going up forward. They have creative young players, you know, that can hit you at any time. Equally, France has got such players like Kylian Mbappe, you did mention. But overall, Elise in the team, imagine looking at the caliber of such players. And also, they produce goals at any time. So you don't have to leave them out. For me, this particular match has been very difficult for me to see and predict on how the result will come. But looking at the past three
1: matches... So if we're getting into this game, who's your favorite?
2: I know
1: who would you say is the favorites for this particular game?
3: I'll be a little bit biased when you ask me because...
1: Not really biased. If we see how the teams have performed, France are the favorites.
2: I think, so far, I think as for me, France...
1: Because they've when you look at the games that they've played, how they've been winning, they've been very convincing. I don't remember watching a match where France won and they're not convincing. They have been convincing. So for this particular game, France are the favorites.
2: I agree with you. France, they stand a good chance on paper. They are the favorites.
3: But when you look at sorry to cut you short. When you look at the past three matches that have played, they played one in the UEFA Nations League. France won it there. Yeah. I mean, it's actually Spain who
1: Spain won it.
3: Yes, Spain won it. They also played in the Euro, UEFA Euro. Spain won it. France,
1: really?
3: Yes. Then in the UEFA Nations League, that was in the October 2021. That's when France won.
1: So
3: the past three games,
1: Spain has won.
3: Too. Yes.
2: So I think, and again, this how tricky this game is. Because they are both teams, they are both from Europe. So it will be very difficult to more like a local derby. Maybe France, they will need a revenge. But they have to be very careful. Spain can punish at any time.
3: Very true.
2: So this game, even to say this team to win, it's very difficult to predict. But we are expecting a good game to see who is going. But I think for me, the chances are 50-50.
1: Yeah. I agree with you, Luke, when you read out those stats. Sometimes when getting into a game, those actually play a role sometimes.
3: And the psychological
1: I'll tell
3: one
1: you
3: as
1: of
3: well.
1: Teams like when we in the Premier League, there are certain teams that you just know that these teams will be difficult.
3: Yes.
1: Man United, West Ham away. You know that Man U will lose. Or is going to
2: okay, even at World Cup.
1: Yeah.
2: Brazil against France.
1: Mm.
2: Even if Brazil, they play better those days, they also have the likes of Ronaldo, Cafu.
1: Yes. Cafu.
2: But yeah, Cafu, the likes of Cafu. But France would beat Brazil.
1: Even if they
2: meet at the semi-final, quarter-finals, just know that Brazil, they are
1: so what are you saying about this particular game?
2: I think who knows? Maybe Spain can still kick out the Brazil.
3: Very true.
2: Yes. There's some teams
1: okay,
2: that
1: for the last time, let me get your predictions tonight. France-Spain. Are we sticking to yesterday's predictions?
3: For me, I'll still be a little bit biased. France will win it.
1: Okay.
3: We'll win it by 2-1.
1: 2-1.
3: Yes.
2: I also like to see France to win the finals.
1: I see France on your beans. You've been a little bit safe. Just say
3: it's playing itself.
1: Whether you want Spain to win.
2: No, I want France to win also.
1: Okay.
2: I think I need maybe... If my team will be out tomorrow... Which is England.
1: Mm.
2: If
1: but then you cannot say if when the game is
3: played. Yes.
1: So the if does
2: okay.
1: not.
2: I think for me. Okay, let's. I think I'm saying if France beating Spain by a goal to nil.
1: A goal to nil. Yes. England, Argentina. Do we have any stats for England and Argentina?
3: England, Argentina.
1: Okay, let's get into it. England, Argentina, Friesen. This game also, when you look at the superstars that both sides have, others will argue that with Argentina, they are a little bit aging. With England, they've got full of youngsters. Of course, their main man, you know, Harry Kane is, you know, around the same age range with majority of these superstars in Argentina.
2: Mm.
1: But you would say England, generally, majority are the young ones. And they feel it's also going to be about between power and experience. How do you see this one going?
2: If I say England win this game, then I know.
1: You
2: majority,
1: have to justify why,
2: majority,
1: why you
2: majority out
1: to
2: there. Majority out there, they are supporting Argentina.
1: You think so?
2: Yes.
1: Okay.
2: I think so far, the people I've contacted, the people I've interacting with, they want
1: Argentina. So far, they're telling me they're going to support England because Argentina has been knocking out all the African countries.
2: I think, But so far, the people I'm interacting with, they are with Argentina.
1: Okay.
3: This is going to be a very good test for England.
2: Yes.
3: It is going to be
1: not
3: a very
1: good test for the defending champions. Because remember, these are defending champions.
3: So
1: whoever comes up against them is their test.
3: Why I'm saying so, England, they've been trying to win this for a long time.
1: Yeah.
3: And
2: since from 1968.
3: Yes. So now, if you look at it, last World Cup, they were talking about mentality. They were talking about the players they have. So these players, they've played together. Because even in the last World Cup, most of the players, they did play into that. So the likes of the Saka, the likes of...
1: The Rashford, the
3: yes, yeah. Foden and the like. This is the same team that played the last. So now they have the experience. They have all the capabilities to go and win it. But... let's see what they can do with Argentina that is defending the title. And also, they don't seem to let it go on the silver plate. And I think...
1: When you look at these two teams coming into the semi-final, which team has been the most convincing? When you look at how they've been winning that game.
2: The four teams.
1: Yeah, of these two teams, and Argentina.
2: I think for me, England. I think Argentina. I think for me, England. I think Argentina, starting from the group... Argentina from the group stages, they have struggled to beat.
3: Yeah,
2: yes. I think most of the team they draw. Yeah, they maybe go
1: extra
2: to extra time. That's why I think. For England, I think England they have to be very careful.
3: They
2: have to be very careful on the defense because Argentina they are dead up front. The like of Martinez, Alves, and Messi. So, ish.
3: Yeah, just like Friesen has alluded earlier. I feel that Argentina in some games, I think they were more lucky than their opponents. If you see England would struggle, but finally you would see they just managed to get over the line. But with Argentina, I feel some of the games, it was, you know, literally like given to them, you know.
1: What do you mean given to them?
2: Exactly.

0: type.
1: Who is winning?
0: I just feel that England might be booked out at this particular
1: time.
0: I just feel. I'm not saying that's what it is, but I just feel that it's going to be booked out at this particular stage.
1: We are here on Thursday.
2: Yeah, most definitely. We are here on Thursday.
0: And you know what? I've been talking against England. And the more I talk about them, they keep on progressing to the next round.
3: That's what happened to me the entire last season.
1: If you're asking me,
3: I was talking about... I wasn't supporting Arsenal. Every time I was against Arsenal. But,
1: if you're asking me now, who's playing the finals? England, France. Come on Sunday. Finals.
3: Yeah, I think Fraison, you're going.
0: So you're ruling out Spain, eh?
3: No, he's going ahead of
0: England. What if it's Argentina, Spain?
3: Yeah, Argentina, Spain.
1: Then my prediction is
3: or Spanish.
0: Totally wrong.
1: No, yeah.
3: Anyway, thank you so much. This is where we come to the end of the World Cup update. But you can join us, tomorrow. On Thursday,
0: yes, Thursday.
3: At about 13:30 for the next World Cup update. Good afternoon.
0: Good afternoon.

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2: 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And this is The Comeback Show, and I am your host, Zashe, and I am not alone in studio. I am with
3: Josh, with the wonderful one.
2: The Josh.
3: It's good to see you, Zashe.
2: It's good to see you too.
3: I missed you. It's been a long week. It's good to see you again. We only come to this studio once a week.
2: And we only see each other. Once a week. But that's improvement, because we only used to see each other like at shows.
3: But now we see each other.
2: It's progress.
3: So yeah, it's good to be here. And in case you're just joining us, like Zashe said, this is The Comeback Show right here on Radio Christian Voice. On this show, we bring the vibes, we bring the energy, we bring all the truth of God. Mm-hmm. All the truth of God here. And then we keep it very youthful, we keep it energetic, and we have cool segments, we have wonderful conversations. We've got a top three pick song countdown, and this is just us letting you into our song taste, our music taste rather. And so I hope
2: we
3: you're
2: want to
3: for
2: know
3: that.
2: If you like our
3: we really pray that you like our music taste. Mm-hmm. Yeah, so we're gonna get right into it, and I think we need to do something fun today on the show. You know what I mean? If we could just bring in a famous person here so that we do a birthday shout. One of these days, we're going to be doing birthday shout outs.
2: Why just famous people?
3: Okay, loved ones. Okay, we'll still work around it.
2: Everyone.
3: It'll be very cool because my birthday is soon.
2: Oh, I see.
3: I would love that.
2: What other cool segments do we have, Josh?
3: Well, we've got a segment called Life in the DM. We've got a segment, a testimony segment, where we share testimonies. And we also have a segment called Faith Hacks. Yeah.
2: That is right. And today we are talking about an interesting topic. Mm-hmm. So the topic we're talking about today is it a filter, or that's the real you?
3: But before we're talking Snapchat filters, Instagram filters.
2: We're gonna come back to it.
3: Okay.
2: Before we go right into it, our third song on the list this week is Anchor of My Strength by Paul Cleverly and Gerard Bichon.

0: And that was our third pick of the week, which was Anchor of My Strength by Paul Cleverly and Gerard Bushing. So getting right into the conversation today, Josh, we are talking, is that a filter or is that the real you? Mm. Are you walking in what you think is right, or you are living as the one that God created you? Exactly. What you are showing us, is it what you think you should show to others?
1: Mm-hmm.
0: Almost like, are you faking it, or you are living in the way God has called you to live, or you are being the one God has called you to be?
1: Yeah, we live in a world of filters. You know, there's Instagram filters, there's Snapchat filters. Even the filters we put on our personalities, really, you know what I mean? Mm. We are personalities, but they have got filters in front of them. But the truth is, God isn't fooled by these filters that we have.
0: That's true.
1: You know, the Bible in 1 Samuel 16:37 reminds us that man looks at the outward appearance, but the Lord looks at the heart.
0: Mm-hmm.
1: So now the real question we should be asking ourselves is, are we really showing people a polished version of ourselves? Mm-hmm. Or are we letting God see the shape that we are, the real us?
0: Exactly.
1: Can God see you?
0: Exactly. Can God see you? Are you able to be vulnerable before God and tell God, this is the real me?
1: Mm-hmm.
0: And because we are born in sin, right?
1: Mm-hmm.
0: So we have that sinful nature. And are we able to humble ourselves and go before God and say, Lord, this is the real me, but I need you to change me? Are you the same person outside? And when you go back home, are you still that same person? Because sometimes you find that people put a filter on when they're out, but when they go back home, it's a different story. Or when they're on their own, it's a different story. You would think about why people put on filters, you know, before we even go deep into it.
1: Before even going deep, you know, the people that know you the best, the people that you live with in your home. Like, let me tell you, if the people you live with in your home cannot stand and say, to you, name Christ to you, he prays, he stands like this, he's very kind. Mm-hmm. Let me tell you, if I was to come to your home and ask that, you know, if you, Zashe, if I was to come to your home and said, is Zashe a true Christian? Do you think they would tell me you're a true Christian?
0: I don't know.
1: You don't? No, we're going to bring them on the show next week. I want to ask
0: because
1: them.
0: Because, you know, sometimes we think we are living that life. And that's I'm on that one.
1: But
0: I'm confident enough to say that they would say that.
1: Yeah.
0: Because
1: do you have the
0: there's
1: Christian
0: a lot
1: values?
0: Of working on myself that I have been doing. Yeah, even
1: cool.
0: You, I'm doubting. If what, I ask
1: you
0: your
1: can,
0: brother.
1: You can't. You can't ask my brother. My brother would tell you, no, he's been doing good. He's been trying. Like, really, I've just been doing justice by my Christianity and my Christian walk with God. So, yeah, I think you should try. This is also a challenge for you at home. What would people say about you, the people you live with in your house?
0: Mm-hmm.
1: If you were to ask them, someone was to ask them randomly and said, do you think this person is a Christian? What would they say about you?
0: Exactly. So, is that a filter or that's the real you?
1: Mm.
0: So before we can even talk about the dangers of living such a life.
1: Because there is dangers.
0: Because there are dangers. There are repercussions to this. Why do you think people put a filter on?
1: Why do you think people put their filter on
0: instead of being their authentic self? There should be reasons as to why people, because if there was no need to put filters on, people would just be the way they are. They would just live the way they are. But people find themselves in certain circumstances, or people just decide to put a filter on. Why do you think people portray themselves to be that person that behind closed doors they actually aren't.
1: That's a good question. You know, it's just like Snapchat. Let me tell you. It's just like Snapchat and Instagram. You know, the Snapchat filters with the pink and the white and the pink flowers.
0: The one with the puppy.
1: It was all because we just wanted to look better than our white. Because in a giant sweet selfie, remember you said
0: I've forgotten.
1: I don't, were you born by then? Okay, don't say. But yeah, those filters were meant to make us look a certain type of way, look more appealing, look
0: more
1: like you fit in.
0: Like,

0: But people can also put a filter in wanting to look like Christ when they are not actually living like Christ. It says, these people will honor me with their lips, but their hearts are far from me. Remember, the Bible also says that not all who call on my name, Lord, Lord, will enter the kingdom of heaven. So this is, I think this is a very, it's a reminder to us, Josh, that we should not just honor God with our lips. We should not just speak of God's goodness. We should not only just speak of God's love with our lips, but our lives don't reflect Christ. Our, the way we speak doesn't reflect Christ. Like the example we gave, if we ask people at home, how does this person
1: speak? It's a challenge. Like, really, it's a challenge.
0: No, how does this person speak to you? That itself, I feel like our first ministry is home. Before we even go anywhere else, our first ministry is at home. So I think another danger of, you know, putting on a filter is that it leads to hypocrisy. Are you truly close to God, or you're just doing it to look good, depending on the setup you're in? Are you putting on look good, depending on the setup you're in? Are you putting on a filter to fit into the world, but then your heart wants to know God? Or are you putting on a filter to look like you know God, but your heart is far away from God?
1: And this filters can look different in so many places. You can post, go on online, post highlights of your life, your vacations, your achievements on LinkedIn, where they give us pressure, perfect selfies that look so good, but then you're hiding struggles, you're hiding your failures, you're hiding the doubts that you have inside, right? It can also look like you acting overly polished. You're at work and you look acting overly polished, you look good, you pretend to be very confident, or that you're flawless. But while inside, you're battling with insecurity or compromising certain aspects of your personality. Or even when you're at church, the most common one is at church. You spiritually, on Sunday, you dress up, you even cry, you lift up your hands. But then you're even smiling. You're like, hi, it's good to see you. Happy Sunday. I'm blessed. How are you? I'm blessed.
0: I'm blessed. The but word was powerful.
1: Yeah, but then when you're at home, you are a whole different person. You're living differently. You know, you can use any sort of filter. The photos, editing photos to erase blemishes on your face, to make it, now these days you can even make yourself look slimmer on pictures. Brighten your skin tone. It's harmless, but and fun sometimes, but spiritually it mirrors how we try to edit our flaws. Instead of letting God heal us. It mirrors, really, because me, I posted the picture, I'm not okay with how I look, so I want to look slimmer. So I edit it. I have a pot belly, and I go and remove it. It's an app, and I remove it. It looks fun, but then it mirrors how we do not want to heal.
0: Yes, it mirrors how we see ourselves and what we think of ourselves. And honestly, I think it creates pressure and anxiety, especially in the world that we're living in now.
1: It's great.
0: Trying to maintain a false image is exhausting, because you're always worried. A false image is exhausting, because you're always worried about what other people think. I'm going to read from Proverbs chapter 29, verses 25. It says, fear of man will prove to be a snare. I also remember in the book of John, chapter 12, verses 25, is that the people could not acknowledge their faith because they loved the praise of man more than the honor of God. You know, so when you're put in a position where you want to please men and not God, it creates so much pressure and so much anxiety, because, Josh, be honest with me, a person has to learn to be content.
1: You have to.
0: Because if you are not content, because human beings are never content. For example, if someone says, I think I like you in a green dress today, you now buy green clothes. You buy green.
1: Somebody said it.
0: Because someone said it, and now you want to please that person. The next day, they're like, you know what? Green doesn't look good on you anymore. I think, how many times are you going to change?
1: Most times it's relationships that make us do such things.
0: Exactly.
1: Also, me, that's why I'm single.
0: So that brings so much pressure, and it brings so much anxiety, because now you are trying to live to

0: the standard of man.
1: Yeah.
0: When, like we said before, God looks at the heart. He does not look at our appearance.
1: Our outer appearance, yeah.
0: Yes. And lastly, I think it blocks genuine relationships.
1: It does.
0: What do you think?
1: Because what do you mean you are just someone else? You people will know you for something that you are not, right?
0: Exactly.
1: And someone can only pretend for so long, especially if it's relationships are having with another person.
0: Mm-hmm.
1: You know, I'm very personal.
0: I feel like it's here in my throat.
1: It's relationships with other people, you can pretend for just a few months. I don't know if it's something psychological, scientific, but you can only pretend for like 3 months, right?
0: Mm-hmm.
1: After that, we get to see the real you.
0: Mm-hmm.
1: Then someone would have known you for the fake person you were in those 3 months.
0: And now you have to fake it.
1: And I don't do good with people that change personalities.
0: Mm-hmm.
1: I don't know about God, but I'm pretty sure he also does not like that you change personalities. You try to be someone that you're not.
0: Mm-hmm.
1: He wants us to be very authentic.
0: Yes.
1: Be you.
0: Yes.
1: Because he loves you for who you are.
0: He would have made us the same if he didn't see a point in us being different.
1: Yeah.
0: Yeah. Authenticity for me is a sign of spiritual maturity.
1: Mm.
0: So we are talking, is that a filter or the real you? Please tell us what you think on our socials. And be part of the conversation.
1: Of course. So really, again, I want you to also think about how there's light and darkness in this situation, right?
0: Mm.
1: You know, filters hide reality. It's the reality that you are, that your filter is going to hide. But Christians are called to live in the light.
0: Mm.
1: How are you, who claims to be a Christian, knows very well that you're called to live in the light, choose to live in the darkness?
0: Mm.
1: Because the darkness is where you are trying to be.
0: Mm-hmm.
1: It might look like it's good, but it's in the darkness. It's darkness. Why? Because it's not who God wants you to be. God
0: exactly.
1: wants you to bring your authentic heart, right? First John 1:7 declares that if we walk in the light as he is in the light, we have fellowship with one another.
0: Exactly.
1: So walking in the light means no mask.
0: Mm.
1: It means no filters. Just a real you. Because we're redeemed by Christ, right? We also just need to have integrity.
0: Exactly.
1: Mm-hmm.
0: And God is the Father of truth.
1: Yeah.
0: John chapter 15 verses 26 talks about how the Holy Spirit is the Spirit of truth.
1: Mm.
0: I'm going to read from Proverbs chapter 12 verses 22. It says, the Lord delights in those who are truthful.
1: Mm.
0: So I personally have been finding ways. The Bible tells us to find what pleases God.
1: Mm.
0: You know, if you have someone you love, you are always looking for ways to please them. You are always looking for ways to make them happy. And Proverbs is telling us that the Lord delights. He's happy in those who are truthful.
1: Mm.
0: So don't fake who you are.
1: Yeah.
0: You know, I think this topic is so broad.
1: It is
0: and
1: very
0: it's
1: broad.
0: So important. But I think we need to know that let's be truthful when it comes to who we are.
1: Mm.
0: Let's not lie about who we are.
1: Mm.
0: Let's not pretend to be, we show ourselves as Christians, but behind closed doors. Like we always mention, Josh, we always say that evangelism, true evangelism starts with you before the preaching. Your life speaks more than what your words will say.
1: Mm-hmm.
0: So make sure that the life that you are living outside is the same that you are living even at home, even behind closed doors. And also if you are, and you know, the fun thing about this is that you can live a life that doesn't please God, but if your heart wants to please God, you're still not being truthful.
1: Mm-hmm.
0: You know what I mean? You're still not being truthful. So let us always remember to be not only our authentic selves, but also be who God has called us to be.
1: Exactly.
0: Live in love, live in kindness, live in godliness. Be patient. Josh, are
1: patience.
0: Be patient and always make sure that you are doing what pleases God.
1: Something has just dropped on me, really. It's an issue of peer pressure, Zasha, again. You know what? We're often in a lot of friend circles and friends groups where Because your friends want to go out on the weekend, go party, go.
0: You don't want to look left out.
1: You don't want to look left out. Mm-hmm. Or your friends want to go to this cool new place. But then you personally, you know, deep down that me and my God, because again, Christianity is a personal journey. It's about conviction.
0: That's right.
1: So if your conviction tells you, you know what, maybe you shouldn't be doing this. But then because your friends are going, you just want to go. Mm-hmm. And there's somewhere in the Bible where it says, let your yes be your yes and let
0: and
1: your no
0: be your no.
1: So you need to have integrity in what you do. Mm-hmm. It needs to be about you, right? It needs to be about you and Christ. Does it make you happy? Does it make you fulfilled? Filters will not make you feel fulfilled. Yeah. Imagine staying, you know, before I started my career, now, the what to be when I was, because I used to be very smart. I used to get 6 points.
0: Oh.
1: And so I'm still smart.
0: You should
1: right?
0: shot.
1: I'm still smart. So, and growing up, I always wanted to be a doctor. Growing up, you know, when you go for careers day, doctor's outfit.
0: Oh my God! So my mom never used to wear those things.
1: What were you wearing?
0: I just used to wear clothes.
1: That's not fun. That's not really, Maybe when you went to secondary school, because secondary school, that's where you used to wear bachane clothes.
0: Okay.
1: We just pull up in clothes.
0: Yeah.
1: But growing up, I used to wear like a doctor's outfit. So when I go there, I always wanted to be a doctor. When I do grade 8, grade 9, things changed. I discovered I like cameras. I like microphones. I like being in the spotlight. I don't want to be in the ICU the whole day and there's no spotlight there. So except the lights that I'm sonically
0: when the operation table.
1: But then really I needed to really have integrity so much. So what do I want to do? Is it about me? Is it about what my mom wants me to be? What God wants me to be?
0: Yeah.
1: Maybe if I was a doctor, I was never going to serve my purpose. I was not going to be here right now. Right, your Christian voice telling you and the listeners and sharing the gospel, right? I wouldn't be here. But if I followed that, then I wasn't going to be here. But then I just really needed to search within myself and have integrity in what is God, what does God want for me?
0: Mm-hmm.
1: Yeah.
0: So remember that the Holy Spirit is the Spirit of truth, and be truthful. And the only truth is living the life of Christ. Remember the Bible tells us that you can neither be hot nor cold. At least just be one. Be hot or be cold. But we are here to encourage you that be hot for God. Choose one side, which is the God side. Choose to be you. The way God has made you. Not forgetting, because sometimes when we say choose to be you, we feel like we should just do our own thing. But remember, when we are being us, we are being who God wants us to be. So please tell us what you think on our socials and be part of the conversation. So right about now, we are going to get into song number 2 on our list, which is Jesus Favarat. Favarat by Vo, which is Verses of Honor featuring Esther Chungu and Chileshe Walya. Do not touch that dial. We'll be right back.

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1: And that was Jesus Favorite by Esther Chubaivo, featuring Esther. It actually features. Do you know how I feel about Esther Chungu? And so it's Baivo featuring Esther Chungu and Shileshe Bwalya. And it was song number 2 on our playlist. And so going on in the show, in case you just joined us, this is the Comeback Show and it comes to you every single Tuesday. My name is Josh and I am with my co-host Zashe in studio. Before we went on a break, we just really spoke about how, is it a few or is it the real you, discussing how we look like aside from the filter, what filters look like and how we did need to be very authentic in Christ. Jesus is looking for our hearts and not our outward appearance.
2: Exactly.
1: And on the show today, we have on the show every week, we always have a testimony segment. We love to hear a good testimony. We love to hear from you. And so this week we got to talk to our friends and interact with our friends and people close to us and ask them about the topic and if they had a testimony to share. And good thing,
2: we do have some testimonies from people. So the first one is from Mercy. She said, I used to act like everything was fine. On social media, I looked happy and spiritual. Ooh, happy and spiritual.
1: Spiritual aloma.
2: But deep down, I was struggling. I would even post Bible verses while living a double life. One day I felt empty and got tired of pretending. I prayed and asked God to make me real. Oof. That's actually a very
1: honest
2: interesting
1: prayer.
2: And honest. God make me real. Wow. Since then, I've been learning to live for Christ, even when no one is watching, not just to look good online. I love that prayer, Mercy. God, Make me real. Make me who you've called me to be. And she said, then I've been learning. You know, when we ask God for things like this, for God to transform us, there are certain steps that we have to take.
1: Yeah.
2: She said, I have been learning. It's not a one day thing. You don't just become a mature Christian in one day.
1: Yeah.
2: You don't just become a mature Christian in 1 week. And she made sure to take that deliberate step. So Mercy, thank you so much for that testimony. So we're going to go to our second testimony from Josiah. He's saying, I grew up in church and knew how to act like, this one. Are you a PK? Josiah? I think this is so real. You know, sometimes we act like, you know, you learn how to act like
1: a Christian.
2: Anyway, I grew up in church and knew how to act like a believer. I could sing, pray, and speak in tongues. But my heart was far from God. I was just wearing a Christian filter. When I failed in a serious way, I couldn't pretend anymore. That's when I came back to God honestly. Now I'm not trying to look saved. I'm allowing God to truly change me from inside. There's a lot in this. It's short, but there's a lot.
1: First thing, learning to act like a Christian. Mm. It's very common. It's very common. A lot of us have learned to act like Christians from our peers, from our mothers, from our dads, our older siblings, the church we go to. You then get to memorize it so good, Zashe, that yeah. you are able to act accordingly.
2: No one can tell you anything.
1: No
2: one can tell the
1: you
2: difference.
1: You can read and narrate scripture. You can do a lot, but then deep down your heart is far away from God. And even the fruits, because the Bible says we shall know them by their fruits. So even your fruits, we shall see your fruits, because fruits don't lie.
2: They don't lie.
1: Even though you act, the fruits don't lie. If you never, you can act all good on social media.
2: I like that.
1: Yeah, fruits do not lie.
2: Let's make a shirt. Fruits don't lie.
1: We should make a slogan on this show. Fruits don't lie. Fruits do not lie. And like Josiah, there's many of us that have learned to just act like Christians.
2: Put on the
1: like
2: Christian believers. Filter.
1: Put on a filter. And you know, I just recently learned that even, you know how the Holy Spirit touches you when you're in church and then you start, you know, you cry. People have learned to do that. That you can't, the Holy Spirit has not even reached you, not even touched you like this. But you have learned to feel the Holy Spirit, right? Even you see how they say, no, I heard once that when you the Holy Spirit, sometimes you feel like your hair tingles. People have learned to make the hair tingle. And it's very, the mind can make you... The mind is very powerful.
2: Yes, it is.
1: That whatever you think of and you want it so much in your head, you can feel it. Mm. You want to feel like the Holy Spirit is close to you. The mind will make you feel like the Holy Spirit is close to you. But your heart is very far, so you can learn such things.
2: Yeah.
1: But then how do we even help it ourselves?
2: That's one thing, even with music. Music can really, it's one of those things that can really deceive you because we are emotional beings.
1: Yeah.
2: You get sometimes you cry
1: with songs.
2: You find you're listening to a song and it feels so spiritual, like, oh, I can feel the Holy Spirit. Then when you listen to the lyrics, you're like, wait,
1: what?
2: That's not actually, you know.
1: Yeah. It happens with music as well.
2: Yeah, so it's a reminder that we should always be aware of the Holy Spirit. The more you spend time with God, the more you will know, you'll be able to discern if that's the Holy Spirit or a foreign spirit. So
1: I think it's also just about being authentic. When you are being authentic to God, I think you can also tell when God is being authentic, when you are feeling the authentic presence of God and it's not just in your head.
2: Yeah. So, just like Josiah, let us not put on the Christian filter, but be and live like one.
1: Exactly.
2: So, our last testimony is from Bertha.
1: Hi, Bertha.
2: Thank you so much for your testimony, Josiah. So we're going to Bertha's testimony, and it says, I used to live two lives, one at church and another with my friends. I would switch my behavior depending on where I was. It became tired. Then she put, honestly, I was so tired and I was exhausted. She said, I finally took it upon myself and said that I cannot fake this anymore. And I confided in my mom. And she told me to be honest with God. And I prayed to God that I do not want to fake it anymore. Now I am living a life of Christ with the help of my mom, just not on Sundays, but every day. I want my life and my faith to be the same everywhere I go. Wow. I love that you added, it shows how living a double life can get
1: frustrating.
2: So frustrating and so draining and so tiring, because today are this person, the next day are that person. On Sunday you are, you know, you are in church. The next day you are somewhere else. Thank you so much, Bertha, for this
1: testimony. It gets very exhausting. Let me tell you, I'm a victim. I'm gonna lie. There was a time
2: I
1: was also just like that. You know, you go to church every single day, and you're living like a Christian, and you this day you want to be good to people. The other day you don't want to be good to people. eventually you break. Eventually you break. There's going to be one thing that's going to just happen. It's going to break everything. You know, someone, one day, someone just at church is going to tell you, oh, I think you, I don't like what you're wearing. Then you, because you've been just pretending. So now your heart is so, now you're just going to burst.
2: Yeah.
1: And now people are going to see your fruits. Again, fruits don't lie.
2: Oh, fruits don't lie.
1: Fruits don't lie.
2: Yes. So those were our testimonies for today. So please watch out for our socials. We are going to be asking, depending on the week, we are going to be asking you questions. And please feel free to drop in your testimonies according to the topic that we are going to be talking about in that week.
1: Yeah, so moving on with the show, we're going to our faith hacks, and we provide you with hacks. And today the hacks I have actually are very related to the show, and they're very generic. You know, generic. Yeah, the English I'm using today. Generic. They're very generic. So, you know, there's a lot of times where before posting or speaking or acting, you need to, a hack is before you post, speak or act on something, you need to pause and ask yourself, is this a real me or a filter? So the hack to that is you need to journal one honest line each day about what's really going on inside you. Take an introspection every single day without lying to yourself. Be honest. If you can't be honest with yourself, then I don't know.
2: Yeah.
1: So be honest with yourself and ask yourself.
2: The Bible also encourages us to, the Bible says, when you lie down, be quiet and search your heart.
1: Exactly. So search your heart every day and journal one honest line each day about what's really going on inside you, not just what looks good on the outside. And then when you're and the next hack is when you're at church and it's on Sunday, you smile and then you share real struggles with trusted believers. The hack there is in a small group or somebody in a fellowship that you're in, share what

0: I'm really struggling with this. Imagine someone asks you about an addiction, right?
1: Yeah.
0: But then you haven't been through it. So just say, I don't know.
1: Yeah.
0: Oh, I'm struggling with this too. Mm-hmm. So I really cannot help. And then also, we hide flaws. No one wants to see, to show off their bad vices. So, here's a way you can let God's light in, and so that it heals you. Mm-hmm. You need to, a hack is you want to share one area of weakness with a prayer partner again. Yeah. And invite them to be accountable for you. Mm-hmm. And I do this a lot. I really feel like when you're healing or want to get rid of something, yeah, accountability works wonders, man.
1: It does.
0: Accountability.
1: Cause you know that
0: wonders.
1: You have to give a report.
0: Yeah.
1: Yeah.
0: It does work wonders. And also, identity in Christ. The filters, like we're talking about, they'll try to make you look acceptable, but then Christ really is making us worthy, right? So a hack to this for you to not have the filters to look acceptable. Mm-hmm. You need to write down 3 truths about who you are in Christ, not just who you think you are, because no, me, I feel like I'm very emotional.
1: Yeah.
0: You need to write down 3 things that you think define you in Christ. Yeah. And then repeat them to yourself, even when you are tempted. Mm. This helped me when I was struggling with an addiction. I wrote down 5 things. Mm. And every time I'm tempted with doing it, I will be like, you know what, Josh, you're a man of God. Josh, you're a man of God.
1: You are cold. You are anointed.
0: Yes, that also really helps. Affirmations help. We underrate affirmations.
1: Yeah.
0: But then affirmations, because I hack.
1: Mm. Because the world was formed by words.
0: Yeah, yeah, yeah.
1: That words. Shows you how words have such an impact, not only in the physical realm, but also in the spiritual realm.
0: Yeah.
1: Yeah. Because if you think about it, and don't you think there are some things where that, like, you sit down today and realize, wait, I am where I spoke about 10 mm-hmm. years ago.
0: Yeah, yeah, yeah.
1: I'm where I spoke about 5 years ago.
0: Living my dream.
1: Yeah.
0: So the last hack is where we live, another one, social media, and another way in real life. So the hack there is before posting anything, you need to ask yourself, would I say this is me in person? Like, if this person that I'm posting, would I say
1: is this me?
0: Yeah. If it's not you, don't post it.
1: Yeah.
0: Don't post it. Yeah. You know, you want to take a picture in a Benz and Bentley. It's not yours.
1: You have not yet reached. You will have one day.
0: Yeah, you will have one day. When it's finally yours, go ahead and post about it.
1: Yeah, I also think one last hack. One thing that has helped me is spending time with other believers that are more mature than me. I'm not saying that I can't be with other more mature than me. I'm not saying that I can't be with others that are growing.
0: I always tell this
1: growing.
0: To people, I like being around old people. It's not only me, it's Rashi too.
1: Yeah, I like to be around people that have gone before me.
0: Yeah, yeah,
1: because
0: yeah.
1: they have seen life. Mm-hmm. They have spent time with God more than I have.
0: Yeah.
1: So I think that will help you as well.
0: Mm-hmm.
1: It will open your eyes to see things that you could not see, to know things that you do not know. And your faith grows. I wouldn't say faster. It depends on how much you put your heart into it, but I think it grows faster.
0: It does. Yeah, so moving on to the show, that's it for the hacks that we have for you. I really hope that they help you and you put them into action. I promise you, you are going to live a life of no filters,
1: Amen.
0: Of authenticity in Christ. Moving on to the show, I'm going to present to you with fun facts about the Bible, things you did not know. And today's facts are really fun. So the first fact in the Bible that you brought, it's not in the Bible, but the first fact, the facts about the Bible is the Bible is the most printed book in history.
1: Mm.
0: There's never been another book. There's an estimated 5.7 billion copies.
1: Oh, worldwide. Like the most printed.
0: It's the most printed book.
1: Wow.
0: About 100 million new copies are printed every year. 100 million copies every year.
1: Wow.
0: The second fact is that in as much as it is the most printed book, the Bible is also the most frequently stolen book. People shoplift Bibles. Is that a good thing? Is that supposed to be a good thing?
1: No.
0: It's a word of God.
1: Don't even shoplift any other thing. Theft is wrong.
0: It's wrong.
1: It doesn't change.
0: Regardless. It doesn't change the fact that it's wrong. Don't steal. But yeah, that's a fact.
1: That's why a lot of people say Christianity is confusing. Because she wanted to read the word and she didn't have money.
0: She didn't have money. So
1: she stole. But it doesn't change the fact that.

0: That's it. Yeah.
1: Yeah. There's always a better way other than stealing.
0: That's true.
1: So it's also the first printed book. The Gutenberg Bible in 1455 was the first major book printed with movable type, sparking the publishing revolution. And also the early translators like John Wycliffe and William Tyndale faced persecution because of the Bible. They were trying to translate the Bible. Tyndale burned at the stake in 1536 for translating scripture into English. They burned him alive.
0: No.
1: Yep. There's no physical description of Jesus in the Bible. There's nowhere in the Bible where it says he was black, white. He had lights. He was short hair.
0: Yeah.
1: So there's no physical description. The Bible never describes Jesus.
0: We just have to go find out for ourselves.
1: Yeah. The Bible never describes Jesus' earlier appearance. All the images we see are just interpretations of what philosophers think he looked like.
0: Mm.
1: Yeah. This changes everything I've been watching about the Chosen.
0: So those were our faith hacks and fun facts about the Bible. So now we'll be going to our first song on the list this week, which is Holy Spirit by Cal and Moses Bliss. Enjoy.

0: Hey, I just sent you something.
1: Oh my God, another meme?
0: Nope, better. I sent you a devotion that really spoke to me today. I found it very encouraging and challenging.
1: Thanks, bro. Very thoughtful of you. I will check it out.
2: 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They share the good news too. 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
3: Welcome back to it. In case you just joined us, this is the Comeback Show right here on Radio Christian Voice. And I'm Josh. I'm in studio with my co-host Zashe. And before we played the song, which is Holy Spirit by Kyle and Moses Bliss, we were just talking about, there was a lot to do with faith hacks, testimonies about living authentically in Christ. Is it a filter or is it the real you? That's what our discussion has been today. And so continuing on with the show, we are moving into our last segment, which is Life in the DM. And this segment is just really about life in the DM. Yeah. People get to, our friends and family will reach out to during the week, get to share life in the DM related to the topic. And so our first message that we got from a loved one in Lusaka is, hey family, I've realized that at work I put on a filter every single day. I walk into the office with a big smile, acting like I've got everything under control. I speak confidently in meetings, but inside I'm terrified of making mistakes. I don't want my colleagues to see my insecurities, so I hide them because of professionalism. I hide them behind professionalism, but honestly it's exhausting. I keep wondering if God wants me to stop pretending and just be real. Even in my workplace, I am reminded of Romans 12:2, which keeps coming to mind. Not to conform, but to be transformed. Maybe it's time I let the real me show, even if it means admitting I don't have it all together. It's time, actually. Don't even waste time. It's time for you to actually admit that you don't have it all figured out.
4: Yes.
3: And that's, it can be a problem
4: that's
3: sometimes,
4: okay.
3: Zasha, to just say, you know what? I don't have it all figured out.
4: Yeah. Especially for you gents, you know.
3: Masculine.
4: We usually expect you to have it all figured out, but sometimes you don't, and that's not a bad thing.
3: Yeah, another DM is, sometimes I feel like church is the place I filter the most. I walk in on Sunday, shake hands, smile, and say, I'm blessed and highly favored. That come on, you say, how are you? I'm blessed and highly favored. But the truth is, I'm struggling. I've got bills piling up, family conflicts, and I recently just went through a divorce. And sometimes even doubt my own faith. Yet, I don't want anyone to judge me. So I put on the church face. Church face. Because there's even a church face.
4: Yeah.
3: But deep down, I long for a community where I can be honest. So we see that we can go to church. And then we just go and be happy, pretend to be happy. But then deep down, there's so many things that are going on. And just like this DM, sometimes we just don't know who to talk to. Right? And there's a lot of people like that.
4: That's
3: but then
4: true.
3: We as a church, then we need to be able to identify such people. You can't tell from outward because they're pretending. But then let us pray for conviction that we're able to feel
4: and
3: discern that this person is not okay. Talk to them, you know, just don't end from, hi, how are you doing? Just there, and they're like, okay, great. But then probably one other day say, hi, how are you really doing? How's work been? How are you?
4: And you never know. That they might open up. And that's why the Bible tells us to pray for one another, because you know there's so much wisdom in the Bible. Sometimes we just think pray for one another is bless them, guide them, protect them, but when we pray according to the Spirit, sometimes we don't even need to talk to them when we pray, because sometimes God just needs us to do our part, which is pray, and he does the rest. Sometimes maybe while we pray he will lead us, and from nowhere the person starts to be healed. I don't know if my mom will allow me to say this. But I'm going to say this. My mom is one person that inspires me a lot when it comes to Christianity. So she was given an instruction once by God. The Holy Spirit even gave her the name. The Holy Spirit even gave her the country where the person was. She doesn't even know this person. But God told her to pray for that person. So that tells me that indeed distance is not a barrier. I don't need to know you to pray for you. I don't need to know you to pray for you. Mm. The Bible says that the Holy Spirit is our helper. And that means he knows anyone. This is someone from a totally different country. My mom doesn't know this person. Mm. Another person doesn't even know my mom. Sometimes you'll be like, I'm not sure where I just make stories. But when you begin to read the Bible and see how powerful God we serve is, what is him telling you a name and telling someone to pray or to him? Mm. It's not, that's miracles and signs and wonders are miraculous. That's who he is.
3: Yep, yep. Okay. So, thank you so much for the DMs that we had for this week. Looking for DMs next week. It's always fun, and we keep it very locked in to it here on the show. Yeah, it's
4: please,
3: been fun.
4: It's been a please. Our comeback is the real you, authentic you is the cool you. Please, you do not have to pretend to be cool. Mm-hmm. You don't have to pick up someone else's character to be cool. Who God made you be is the who God says you are in word is the cool you. Remember this week to put it up in your heart. Be honest with God. If you are putting on a Christian filter, be honest with God. He already knows, but he just wants you to go to him and tell him that, Lord, I'm struggling. I have been tending. I need you help me.
3: Of course, yeah. So, looks like we have to wrap it.
4: We have to wrap it. We have to leave you today.
3: It's been lovely. We shall catch you again next same time, same place, right here. Your home, 1794.
4: From us is good.

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1: With the news in, I'm Patrick Howe.

Information. The permanent secretary, Okawana, has expressed concern over the misuse of social media platforms to spread misinformation and disinformation. Mr. Kawana said the government is concerned that individuals are abusing their platforms by publishing unverified and misleading information under the disguised names. The Lusaka City LCC has communication works on one of the busiest roads in the city, twin pumped among other roads that have benefited from the 4.1-kilometer rehabilitation program. LCC Public Relations Manager Cholamba says one of the key projects of this program is the expansion of twin pumped from a single to a dual carriageway scheduled for completion in September 2026. In African news, the European Union, EU, has banned the purchase, import and transfer of oil from Sudan, saying the trade has become a key source of financing for the country's civil war that erupted in April 2023. The conflict between the regular army and the paramilitary rapid support force, RSF, has triggered one of the world's humanitarian crises, forcing more than 14 million people from their homes. In foreign news, Yemen's said launched missiles at Aba Airport in southwestern Saudi Arabia on Monday in response to airstrikes on Sanaa Airport that claimed on the kingdom. The Saudi-led coalition in Yemen, which backs the country's internationally recognized government, said its air defenses dealt with missiles and knockings were reported. For more news, follow us on social media platforms. You find us on Facebook, Instagram, and media platforms. You can find us on Facebook, Instagram, and YouTube with the handle RSCV News. My name is Patrick Muhau. Stay tuned and be blessed.

so glad to belong to this nation. We are endowed with such amazing diversity, and God has blessed us with a very, very rich country, and our relationships are the best things for us to preserve. And in a day and time like now, as we read the Word of God, there's no Jew, no Greek, so there's no Tonga, no Tumbuka, no Bemba, no Lozi, no Kachokwe. We are all one. And we must be able to proudly honor one another and love one another. This is Bishop Joshua Banda. I'm not just a citizen of my country. I am Zambian. Let's stay together.

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3: Being bold is actually beyond pressing shift keys. It's beyond shaving machines. It's beyond reversing a cancerous disease. Being bold is coming to the understanding that the harvest is more than plenty, but those willing to put in the work are few. Turn quickly to the book of Matthew, past 28 chapters and come to verses 19 and realize the mandate is to look at the world and all its nations and say to ourselves, therefore, I'll go too. I'll go and love my neighbor enough to want to see them in heaven. I'll go and be compassionate enough to share the gospel with no fear end. I'll remember that persecution must be for his name's sake, because I'm grafted in. To God, we kids are namesakes. The practicality requires me to step into faith. Convos to point to the true source in the Bible to pronounce the gospel. I share my testimony to shame the past and the accusers thereof. I share the message of his goodness and it is to church I invite ya. I step into prayer and offering daily support to the brethren, being a good example of righteous standing to all my sisters, and then realize that it's time we disciples went out to disciple others, to disciple the world into getting to know the God of the Bible. So go ye into the world and share his word boldly. The call is to engage culture for his glory.
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Romans 6, I think it says that strength is for service and not status. That's the Message version. That the ways that God has made us strong is not so we can prop ourselves up, but so that we can extend a hand and lend a hand, and that by the strength and weakness, our strength and weakness mixed together, that all of us will be made strong. I just want to sing that again. God doesn't do anything without going first. He doesn't charge us to do anything without going first. Christ is the ultimate example of strength being for service and not for status. Can we sing that chorus one more time? Christ our King.

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4: What a delight it is that we belong to a nation such as ours, Zambia, a nation where peace has prevailed and continues to prevail. 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A nation that has been blessed by the Almighty God. 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
1: Being bold is actually beyond pressing shift keys. It's beyond shaving machines. It's beyond reversing a cancerous disease. Being bold is coming to the understanding that the harvest is more than plenty, but those willing to put in the work are few. Turn quickly to the book of Matthew, past 28 chapters and come to verses 19 and realize the mandate is to look at the world and all its nations and say to ourselves, therefore, I'll go too. I'll go and love my neighbor enough to want to see them in heaven. I'll go and be compassionate enough to share the gospel with no fear end. I'll remember that persecution must be for his name's sake, because I'm grafted in. To God, we kids are namesakes. The practicality requires me to step into faith,

0: Christmas, and it is to church I invite you. I step into prayer and offering daily support to the brethren, being a good example of righteous standing to all my sisters, and then realize that it's time we disciples went out to disciple others, to disciple the world into getting to know the God of the Bible. So go ye into the world and share his word boldly. The call is to engage culture for his glory.
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one of these days, one of these fine days, I'm gonna open up this show with a freestyle take. Why? And then I'm gonna take it. Boom, boom, in the wallet, in the hey. What up, what up, what up, what up? It's a beautiful Tuesday afternoon. My name is Joshua Sakala, aka Josh the Artist, and you are tuned into Radio Christian Voice, your home since 94. And this particular show is called Bars of Freedom. If you love Christian hip-hop music and you love having honest conversations about day-to-day things, okay, things that affect us, especially our faith walk, right, but in our daily lives, in our everyday decisions, this is the place for you. So we're definitely going to get to listen to some beautiful Christian hip-hop music. Just in case you don't know who Christian hip-hop artists are, we've got the likes of Mag 44, we've got the likes of Pompey, we've got the likes of Tim, we've got the likes of Cool the Rapper, Ty the Rapper, Moto Zambia, Ray Shine, we've got the likes of Mr. 902 himself, we've got the likes of Kwonga Tempele, so many beautiful, beautiful, amazing CHH artists, and we're gonna get to listen to some of their music, because obviously we can't play all the music in the world, amen, but we're gonna listen to some beautiful, beautiful music. And obviously we've got our friends in the diaspora, Ben Alacray, we've got KB and Minio, just to name a few. We're gonna get into that beautiful music in a short little while, but before we get to music, I told you that we're gonna have a conversation, okay? Today's conversation is based on the question. And the question is this, right? What do you do when God closes a door that you were very sure, you are very sure that he's the one who opened the door, right? And then all of a sudden this door is closed, or, you know, it's revealed to you that God has actually been the one who's closed this door. And we've got a couple of scriptures, you know, that we're going to read that show God closing certain doors, right? Even doors that in our eyes seem like they're good, they look like they're good, but God shuts that door. What do you do in that moment, right? So a huge shout to you if you're here watching live on Facebook. You can let me know what your thoughts are in the comment section, and I'm gonna get to the live video comment in a little bit. And you know, if you're also following via FM radio, you know, whether you're in Dola, Livingstone, Chipata, Kapirimposhi, Kitwe, Lusaka, Solowezi, or if you're streaming via www.rcv.co.zm, a huge welcome to you, first of all. 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Remember, text message or WhatsApp message. I'm going to get to read those in a little bit as well. But I want to hear from you guys, right? What do you do when God closes a door that you are sure he opened in your life? It's a real thing. It happens. Sometimes we think, ah, oh, this is a beautiful opportunity. I'm sure this can only be God. And then God is like, no, that's actually not from me. I actually don't even want you to pursue that. I want you to go this other way. What do we do? What is our response in those situations? I'm looking forward to reading your comments, hearing your stories, hearing your contribution. It's about to be a beautiful, beautiful afternoon. Now, as we get into some beautiful music, KB, our brother from the United States of America, just dropped an album, and this album is called This Cannot Be Sold. So, so beautiful. I love KB. He's an amazing rapper, and he's just got ministry in his heart. He's so, so passionate about ministry. He's so, so passionate about people. And we're going to get to listen to one of those songs from that album, and this is called God Came Through. So let this song also just be an encouragement, as we're talking about open doors and closed doors. Let this song be an encouragement that God came through in your life. If you look back, you can clearly see, you know, moments where God came through, moments where they were closed doors, but God decided to open those doors for you, and he came through. So guess what? If he came through before, he can definitely come through once again.

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2: Nataka mimi nache freestyle che live paredio.
3: Can that day be now?
2: We gotta build the anticipation.
3: Of course.
2: If you're wondering, who's that voice I'm hearing? Ango Yangate, of course. That is the one, the only Sanga Tembo in a building.
3: Welcome.
2: Oh, you're welcome in this place, sir.
3: Thank you, sir. Why is it so cold in here? And Mavala Bomba in an t-shirt.
2: No, you have the fire of the Holy Ghost. So we need to pray for me, actually, so that I can have the fire of the Holy Ghost.
3: Oh, yeah. we shall.
2: Please. I welcome those prayers. Bro, welcome yet on another episode of Bars of Freedom. I'm just stealing presenters on my show. I just get some praise. I get some Sanga Tembo.
3: And he's out there.
2: I'm telling you. I'm just getting people. Praise if he's hearing. I'm sure time is a double. Yeah, I've come to just greet you guys.
3: Praise.
2: You're
3: welcome.
2: Yeah. Bro, how are you doing? How you been?
3: I'm good, man. I just walked into a Christian nightclub.
2: Wow. Tell me about that. What is that?
3: Is that
2: the environment that you found here?
3: The environment. That song you were playing had me dancing. KB.
2: That's ish, bro. You need to listen to that album. It's crazy. Just the title track. I don't know why it's not on YouTube, but it's like on all streaming platforms like Spotify, you know, Apple Music and the like. The actual this cannot be sold.
3: Oh yeah.
2: It's not on YouTube. Like the actual track.
3: Oh.
2: Not the album. The album is on YouTube. But the actual track, this cannot be. Oh my gosh, bro.
3: Maybe it's
2: and
3: that fire.
2: Fire.
3: He wants you to pay money to stream it.
2: Eesh,
3: that boy doesn't
2: crazy.
3: Give out stuff
2: oh
3: for free.
2: Oh my gosh. No, it is so, so beautiful. So go ahead, stream that if you know you're wondering, Janimbo Enzari Raponi Dani, Nike Bin Wakstango. But obviously, a little bit later, we're going to listen to some music from obviously our own, because we've got some beautiful CHH music coming from our own. And, you know, we're going to give some love to Solwezi. We're going to play some Jim Africa and RK in a little bit. So do stick around. If I get to listen to some beautiful, beautiful CHH music from our very own artist here, Pazed. Now, the question we're asking, Mr. Sanga Tembo, is,
3: yes,
2: when God closes, what do you do? What do you do? Let's start from what do you do?
3: Yes.
2: What do you do when God closes a door
3: that
2: you are sure he's the one who opened?
3: Yo.
2: What do you do?
3: He closes doors no man can open and opens doors no man can shut. Nothing.
2: Yeah.
3: You are waiting.
2: That's actually true.
3: You have officially been pushed into a waiting season. That's
2: come
3: it,
2: on
3: man
2: now.
3: Of God.
2: And sometimes it's hard to accept, right?
3: It's hard.
2: It's hard to accept. Because, I mean, we're sure. And I think the problem comes in because maybe in our own eyes, it looks good. You know what I mean? It looks very sweet. And so we think, because it looks nice,
3: yes,
2: this is probably God. You know what I mean?
3: You know?
2: I mean, what do we say when we see someone has bought a new car, you know, and they're rolling in that Benz? You are blessed. The Lord has blessed you. The Lord is smiling on you. You know what I mean? Because in our eyes, these are good things. And hey,
3: yes,
2: God wants to give us good things. So when something, when God closes a door and we were sure, but this was God.
3: Yes.
2: But then now God is closing the door. What do I do? You know what I mean?
3: And one thing about Jesus, man of God. He's a master planner.
2: He may open
3: a door for a short period of time, just foreshadowing what's coming up later, like getting you ready for what will be in the future. Like, this is a glimpse of what's coming. Mm. So if you take that to heart, you will be complaining like the children of Israel.
2: Yeah, I'm telling you. And the children of Israel, they have a PhD in complaining. In complaints. My gosh. Yeah. We've got a couple of responses from our people, our listeners. And here we go. When God Almighty closes doors, it's for our own good. It's for our own preservation from death. This is Evans Mbewe from Old Ndeke Kitwe. Thank you so much for sending in that contribution. Evans Mbewe, all the way from Kitwe. We are glad to hear that you are tuned in and you are actively listening and actively participating. I 100% agree, right? And even just getting to that realization that it's for our own good, I think it takes a lot of maturity.
3: Yes.
2: You know, because, I mean, this is how we get now even to have questions like, is God really good? You know, if he's really good, then why did he take this away from me? You know, why did he not allow me to walk through this certain door? Mm-hmm. Is God really good? Right? But a mature person, a mature believer who understand to say, whether it looks nice or it's not nice, God, the way he is, he's a good God, you know?
3: Just to that, yeah. Uncle Jay, could it be that he's also measuring where our maturity is at? Like, okay, talk I opened this. I thought this dude was ready for this by now. But not yet.
2: Yeah.
3: What do you think about that?
2: I think I agree, right? I think I agree. Because, again, like I said, in our eyes, we can think it's good, right? But I think even the timing of something can tell us if it's good or not. You know what I mean? It's like, what example can I give? Maybe like mangoes. Mm-hmm. You know what I mean? Mm-hmm. A mango fruit is good. You know what I mean? But when it's raw, you know what I mean? It's not ready. The timing is not quite there yet. And so because we think, oh no, it should be here right now. Mm-hmm. And God is like, no. The timing is not quite there yet. If I give you this thing now, it will do more harm than good. Mm-hmm. You know? And because again, like we said, he's a good God, right? And no good thing will he withhold. His wisdom, he's saying, this is not good yet, you know, and if it's not good, I'm not gonna give it to you because I only want to give you good things. Yeah.
3: So
2: and,
3: could this be the case even for the children of Israel? Because he did promise them that promised land, and then we only saw their grandchildren enter.
2: That's crazy.
3: They ended up in the wilderness. He closed that door even on Moses. Could that be the case?
2: With that one, I think the children of Israel, they're also a good example for us. You know what I mean?
3: Yes.
2: And I think that story sort of brings out a good point of sometimes it's not God closing the door, it's our behavior.
3: Oh.
2: Right? It's our character that's closing that door. Right? If, you know, I keep showing up late for work and, you know, when I joined the company, I was like, oh my God, thank you so much for this job. All of a sudden, now I'm showing up late. I'm not responding to meetings. I'm not responding to emails. And, you know, I think, because I'm so gifted and I'm so skilled, I'm not going to lose my job. And then, boom, I lose my job. And it's like, God, why would you close the... Wait a minute. Pause. Hold up. I wasn't there. You, my brother, you were the one who was before me. You know what I mean? So you closed that door because of your character issues, you know, your stubbornness. This is why even the Bible calls the children of Israel like a stiff-necked generation.
3: I will not go with them, lest I...
2: You know what I mean? So was that really God closing the door or was it them closing that door?
3: So essentially what you're saying is we do have a part to play.
2: Highly, 100%. 100%. And I can still agree to say, to some degree, it was God, in a way, closing that door, right? Even if, yes, they were stubborn, they were whatever. And it's like, okay, let's just say God allowed them with that heart to enter the promised land.
3: Yes.
2: It would have trickled down to the next generation and the next generation. And it's like...
3: What's the point?
2: A work done equals to zero. You know what I mean?
3: True.
2: I think we have another text here. But Josh, you always make my laugh. No, we thank the Lord. Hallelujah. Jesus is on the throne. Thanks so much again for tuning in. Let's see if we got more comments here. I'll read one more comment, then I'm going to allow Mr. Sangatembo to go because it's not his time.
3: Yes,
2: and please, we have been talking about timing. We have been talking about timing. Hallelujah.
3: Yes.
2: So, you're definitely going to hear more from Sangatembo as he gives you more and more and more and more and more of Zambian beats for 3 entire hours, just enjoying that beautiful Zed music because, bro,
3: three hours.
2: Beautiful Zed music, fam.
3: Thank you.
2: Like, I mean, we need to just give ourselves a hand because, you know, there was a time where people say, me, I can't listen to Zambian music. Ah, yeah. Like, you know, the quality of the
3: Josh.
2: Bro, we've got some good music in this country. And, yo, we need to appreciate our artists because they are doing the most. Producers are doing the most. They're getting the skills that they need. They're applying themselves. They're learning, growing every day. So, shout outs to our artists and obviously shout outs to you hosting Zambian Beats and just, you know, highlighting our amazing talent that we have here in our nation.
3: Thank you so much for having me.
2: It's good, sir. But before you run away, don't be so quick to say thank you so much for no. You are still here. I wanna see there's a lot of comments here.
3: They love you, they love the show.
2: Oh, we thank God. May they love Jesus. In the name of Jesus. Don't love me. Love Jesus. You know when we try to sound very spiritual. Anyway, God is good.
3: He is good.
2: Elizabeth says, so the question is, right, what do we do when we feel like God has closed the door that we were very sure he is the one who opened? Elizabeth says, I cry. And then after crying, I seek guidance from the Holy Spirit to help me understand. And even if I still don't understand, to give me patience and I ask him to give me patience and to help my unbelief. I like this.
3: That's nice.
2: I like this. Any thoughts on that, sir, before you run away?
3: That's called yielding.
2: Come on now.
3: Wakuya first. Why, Mulungu? Why?
2: Yeah. Yeah.
3: And then later on, have your way.
2: Yeah.
3: That's so I love good. That.
2: Yeah. I like this too because it's so real, bro. Because it's so real. Because, I mean, when we think it was God who opened that door and it's closed, the first thing we do is we're touched. You know what I mean? Say, but Zona, this cannot be true. Lord, turn it around. Turn it around. It's like, no, actually, I don't want you there. You know what I mean? Yeah. And it's like, like you said, it causes us to submit and really just to yield to God. All right. The lines are still open. Send me those text messages. Send me those WhatsApp messages. If you are live with me on the Facebook thingamajig, drop your comment in there. I'm going to come right back and continue reading your comments. But I do have to let Sangatembo go so that he can rest for like 30 minutes. Then he'll be back for 3 hours. So taking us out is definitely our duo from Solwezi. This is Gem Africa and RK with a beautiful song called Flex Nalesa. Do not touch that dial. We are still talking about open doors, closed doors. What do we do?
1: 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Yeah, the name is Africa.

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2: 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Beautiful music, like I told you, from Solwezi, Flex Nalesa. That's Gem Africa and RK. Shout outs to you guys. I told you. But Zed, we have got amazing, amazing musicians, amazing artists. And like I promised, we're going straight into more comments. Then we'll break it off with the Word of God. Because come on, guys, we got to wrap everything up in the Word of God. Otherwise, we're just speaking from our heads. All right. So let's go to our comment section. I see Georgina Peary, shout outs to you. I see you in the Facebook Live, woman of God. So Georgina says, loving the topic. As for me, I cry first. Amen. And it's okay. We are crying with you. Then later on, I accept it. Because I believe that if the door was really opened by God himself, he couldn't have closed it. I like it a lot. And that really talks about even what we're talking about earlier, right? if God closes a door, it means, and again, it takes maturity to get to this point where you know to say, look, if he's closed it, he probably didn't open it in the first place, right? He doesn't want me to go in this direction. And look, maybe it even took you long enough to realize, to say, hey, this is not where God wants me to be. And sometimes when we realize it, to say, ish, God doesn't want me here, sometimes it comes with pain, right? Sometimes it's not just like, oh, God doesn't want me here. Okay, cool, sharp. Sometimes it comes with pain because there's something that you wanted which doesn't align with what God wanted, right? And we see this even with Jesus himself, right? Jesus himself, when he was about to go and was about to be arrested and, you know, endure all that pain and then be crucified, he was stressed to the point where he sweated blood. For someone to sweat blood, you really must be struggling with something in your head. I mean, I've been stressed before, but to the point where he sweat blood, there's something that he was wrestling with, and he prayed a prayer saying, Lord, if it's possible, this pain, this crucifixion, this death that I'm about to go through, if there's any way, God, please let this cup pass from me, right? Let this cup pass from me. In other words, he'll say, Lord, let this door close. I don't want to go through that door. Open another way, you know, for me to bring about salvation on the earth. But he said, look, nevertheless, not my will, right? Not what I want, not what I deem as good, not what I deem as this is the way, not my way, oh Lord, let your will be done. And it takes a lot. It takes so, so much to get to that point. It takes a lot of letting go. It takes a lot of humility and just really putting our pride aside, putting our ego aside, and really just following after what God wants for us, and really following after what God's will is for our life. Okay, more comments here. Sly Kaki says, if he closes it, it's for a good reason. Give him praise. Ooh, come on. Shout outs to Kunda. Praising God in the good times and even in the bad times. Absolutely love it. Shamel Shami Amor says, then you sing that song by Ruben at You Are God. Ah, that's a good one. I like that one. Yeah, beautiful song. I like that. You should go listen to that song. Okay, so they say you listen to that song by Ruben at You Are God while laughing at yourself. Because what? When God says no, look, it hurts, but you just have to accept it. I absolutely like that because it's painting this this real picture of, look, sometimes when God says no, it will suck, but he is a good God, and we accept that, we embrace his goodness. It may not look like what we want, but we embrace it. When Sanga Tembo was here, there's something that he brought out that was so, so good. Talking about the children of Israel, and what that brought out is sometimes God will close a door, yes, because maybe the timing of things isn't right, because the word says again, look, God will make everything beautiful in his time, right? In its time, when it's time for this thing to be, brought out, it'll be brought out. Even Jesus himself, the Bible says, at the fullness of time, that's when Jesus came on the earth, right? So when he came on the earth, that was the time. Some people say, oh no, what if he came in the 1900s? What if he came in 2026? Would it have been different? He came at the exact time that he was supposed to come, right? Because look, there were stories, waiting for the Messiah. Some people even still believe, up to now, are still waiting for the Messiah, right? But he came at that right time. So timing also plays a role in whether something will be good for us or something will be bad for us. The simple timing, right? If we even just talk about sex, right? Even just the timing of that, right? If it's before marriage, it can be so detrimental to your life. But if it's in marriage, it is such a beautiful thing that honors God, right? So even just the simple timing of something can be bad or it can make it good. So there's the timing aspect of it, one. And then two, it might be just plain and simple, it's not what God wants for you. He's opening a door somewhere else and is closing the door where you're not supposed to be because he knows it won't be good for you, right? And then three is sometimes we're thinking God has closed the door, yet it's our own, bad character, our lack of character that has closed that door, our sinful nature that has closed that door, our, lack of patience that has closed that door, just not being kind, not being loving has closed that door. There's so many different things that we are able to do that closes doors, and then we point fingers at God and say, God has closed that door, right? So we sometimes also just need to ask ourselves, what's going on? And even ask God, what's going on in this situation? Help me. And he'll reveal to say, look, you've got some changes that need to be made in your life in this area, And then, this thing that you're praying for breakthrough actually just needs an attitude adjustment. And then there you have it. You have breakthrough just because of making the right decisions towards building your character, right? So those are the three things that are personally, I think, my takeaway. Those are the three things. But I wanted us to close it off with some scripture here. Okay, so Proverbs 16 verse 9 says, in their hearts, humans plan their course, but the Lord establishes their steps. In their hearts, humans plan their course, right? So in our hearts, we think 1, 2, 3, 4. These are the doors that I should walk through. And God is like, okay, yeah, 1, 2, but 3 and 4, no. There's actually door number 5 that I've opened. So I want you to walk through 1, 2, and 5, right? So in our hearts, we can have so many things. And a huge one that I wanted us to go ahead and read is in Proverbs as well. And this is Proverbs 19, verse 21. And the Bible reads, many are the plans in a person's heart. Many. Underline many. Many are the plans in a person's heart. Even just, wherever you're at, you've got so many plans. Even just today, you had plans. I'm going to do this. I'm going to do this. I'm going to do this. I'm going to do this. Even just small decisions, you had so many plans in your heart. Every single person has so many plans. But it is the Lord's purpose that prevails. So there's plans versus purpose, right? So we can have plans, but the Lord has a purpose for us, and that is what will prevail. So absolutely love it. There's something so good here in Acts 16 verse 6-7. I absolutely love this. The Bible reads, Paul and his companions traveled throughout the region of Phrygia and Galatia, having been kept by the Holy Spirit from preaching the word in the province of Asia. So this makes you pause and wonder for a minute. Yeah? Paul and his companions were traveling throughout this region, right? They were spreading the gospel. They were preaching the good news. And the Bible continues to say, having been kept by the Holy Spirit from preaching the word in the province of Asia. The Holy Spirit kept them from spreading the gospel in Asia. Why? You know? Because in our heads we're thinking, but spreading the gospel is a good thing. Why would the Holy Spirit keep them from spreading the gospel in a certain place? Right now, again, we go back to the divine wisdom of God and going back to timing. Maybe at the time when they wanted to go to Asia, they would have been killed. Or, you know, something bad would have happened to them. And the Holy Spirit is saying, yes, you're spreading the gospel. It's a good thing, but I don't want you this side. For now, I want you this side. Right? And again, it comes back to that maturity of walking with God and realizing we are moving in submission to God. Right? We're not the ones who are calling the shots. We're following God step by step. He's in front of us. He takes a step, we take a step. He takes a step, we take another step. He's the one who's leading us and not the other way around. We're not the ones taking steps and we're dragging the Holy Spirit with us. We're following his direction. Now, obviously, Paul and his companions were actively doing something, but they were actively listening to the Holy Spirit. They were actively saying, yes, let's go out this side. Let's go out and share Jesus boldly. Let's go and have this event. Let's go and do this thing. But while they are doing all these things, they are listening to the Holy Spirit to the point where they made a plan, right? Like we said,

right? When we say many are the plans in a man's heart, but the Lord's purpose is the one that prevails. So have an ear. Purpose is the one that prevails. So have an ear to the Holy Spirit always, always, always, always, always, always. And even as we just about wrap up the show, I want to encourage all of us, right? All of us, even as we're listening, you know, to the Holy Spirit, as we are asking God to just direct our path, to guide our steps. Think about people who do not know God, right? Think about people who do not know who Jesus is, and show them that God is standing at the door and he knocks, right? Revelation says he's standing at the door and he knocks. And that's a door that God wants to open, right? And he when he stands at the door and he knocks, he's waiting for you, the owner of that heart, to open the door. And we can simply take this message to someone who doesn't know God and say, look, salvation in and of itself is an open door. There's an open door from God. That's a door that God has opened. He wants to see each and every person saved. And guess what? The truth of the matter is, not everyone knows this, right? If someone is not a follower of God, if someone is not a believer, they do not know that salvation is an open door for them, right? Usually people feel like, no, I have to clean myself up, then I can come to God. You know, I have to do A, B, C, and D for me to sort of gain God's approval. And he's like, no. This is actually an open door. I've opened the door for you to come into relationship with me, to come into my family. I want to adopt you as my son, as my daughter. So it's on you and me to go and break this down to someone and say, look, God actually wants you. He wants to have a relationship with you, right? He wants you. He's calling you in. And this is an open door from God. He's opened this door of opportunity. All you have to do is accept and receive his payment on the cross for you to simply come into his family. And I hope that even as, you know, we've gone through this conversation of doors opening, closed, doors closing, realize to say, look, God has also opened the door for you to share the gospel, right? There's so many doors that are open for you to share the gospel. There's, you know, WhatsApp, there's Facebook. You can use social media to share the gospel. You can simply use an invitation to church to share the gospel. You can have a conversation with someone to share the gospel. You can send them, a scripture, just sending them that scripture that says, you know, behold, I stand at the door and I knock, right? He's knocking at the door of every person's heart, and all we have to do is let him in. So many different doors that God has opened for all of us believers. All believers have got an open door to share the gospel. And we see this obviously in Matthew when he says, look, go. Make disciples of all nations. He's commissioning us. He's unleashing us to go out there and love on people and share the good news of Jesus Christ. Share the gospel with someone. And I'm going to leave you with that. We've been talking about having an ear to the Holy Spirit. Ask the Holy Spirit to lead you. Holy Spirit, what do you want me to do? Who do you want me to speak to? What do you want me to do? Should I send them a text? Should I invite them for coffee and we have a conversation? What do you want me to do? So have an ear to the Holy Spirit, and I 100% guarantee you, he's going to show you. He's going to speak to you, because he's our friend. He's our counselor. He's our comforter. He's our guider. He's leading us, right? So give an ear to the Holy Spirit to guide you and to lead you into what to do. What are you going to do this week? Holy Spirit, what do you want me to do this week to share the gospel with someone? And we'll be back on Thursday. Obviously, we're going to have a beautiful conversation, but we'll catch up from there, because I love to hear your stories. Like you saw me reading in the comment section, I love hearing back from you guys. So Thursday, I'll be back, and I want to hear what the Holy Spirit led you to do. Right. I want to hear what the Holy Spirit led you to do. Whether it's something as small as, oh, buy that person a coffee, because they might need it, buy that person this, or simply have a conversation, invite them to church. Whatever it is the Holy Spirit wants you to do, do it. Share your testimony with them. Share how I brought you from this into this. They need to hear that. So let me know what the Holy Spirit is going to lead you to do. We'll catch up on Thursday, but definitely do pray. Do ask the Holy Spirit how to lead you, and he will.

He will lead you for sure. Otherwise, it's been a beautiful conversation. I have been blessed. I hope you have been blessed too. I'm going to leave us with a beautiful sound and a beautiful reminder that God is amazing. God is good. He is a big God. And as we are literal, we just follow in his footsteps. We humble ourselves and submit to God. This is a beautiful song by Tim and Sam Sakala called Little Me, Big God.

0: not let your hearts be troubled. And do not be afraid.
1: We most of the time find ourselves asking for blessings we already have that we constantly take advantage of. Task it all to ourselves. See, we don't ask the Lord. My people perish for lack of knowledge. I'm back and forth debating with myself almost constantly. And the question is, do I wholeheartedly give the support that you expect of me? Do you mean what you're telling me? Is our happiness for each other's success secretly rooted in jealousy? You ask me, and it's a... Yeah, a little me. Can't deny that. Yahweh's the name I need.
2: Bro, have you ever noticed how everything in nature runs like clockwork? The seasons, the tides, even how our own bodies heal.
3: Yeah, it's like the whole universe is ticking in sync, like some kind of giant clock.
2: Exactly. I believe that kind of order points to a creator, God. Nothing that precise is random.
3: Makes you wonder, if there's a clock, maybe there's a clockmaker.
2: And if there's a design to all this, maybe there's a reason behind your existence too.
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1: With the news in brief, I'm Patrick Muhau. Information and Media Permanent Secretary Thabo Kawana has expressed concern over the misuse of social media platforms to spread misinformation and disinformation. Mr. Kawana said the government is concerned that some individuals are abusing the online platforms by publishing unverified and misleading information under the disguised names. The Lusaka City Council, LCC, has commenced rehabilitation works on one of the busiest roads in the city, Twin Palm Road, among other roads that have benefited from the 40.1-kilometer road rehabilitation program. LCC Public Relations Manager Chola Mwamba says one of the key projects under this program is the expansion of Twin Palm Road from a single to a dual carriageway scheduled for completion in September 2026. In African news, the European Union, EU, has banned the purchase, import and transfer of gold from Sudan, saying the trade has become a key source of financing for the country's civil war that erupted in April 2023. The conflict between the regular army and the paramilitary rapid support forces, RSF, has triggered one of the world's worst humanitarian crises, forcing more than 14 million people from their homes. In foreign news, Yemen's Houthis say they launched missiles at Aba Airport in southwestern Saudi Arabia on Monday in response to airstrikes on Sana'a's airport that they blamed on the kingdom. The Saudi-led coalition in Yemen, which backs the country's internationally recognized government, said its air defenses dealt with the missiles and no casualties were reported. For more news, follow us on our social media platforms. You can find us on Facebook, Instagram, X, and YouTube with the handle RSCV News. My name is Patrick Muhau. Stay tuned and be blessed.
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6: Oh, no, Suarez. Another question, national team. Oh, no, yeah. Miss.

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1: Being bold is actually beyond pressing shift keys. It's beyond shaving machines. It's beyond reversing a cancerous disease. Being bold is coming to the understanding that the harvest is more than plenty, but those willing to put in the work are few. Turn quickly to the book of Matthew, past 28 chapters and come to verses 19 and realize the mandate is to look at the world and all its nations and say to ourselves, therefore, I'll go too. I'll go and love my neighbor enough to want to see them in heaven. I'll go and be compassionate enough to share the gospel with no fear end. I'll remember that persecution must be for his name's sake, because I'm grafted in. To God, we kids are namesakes. The practicality requires me to step into faith. Convos to point to the true source in the Bible to pronounce the gospel. I share my testimony to shame the past and the accusers thereof. I share the message of his goodness, and it is to church I invite ya. I step into prayer and offering daily support to the brethren, being a good example of righteous standing to all my sisters, and then realize that it's time we disciples went out to disciple others, to disciple the world into getting to know the God of the Bible. So go ye into the world and share his word boldly. The call is to engage culture for his glory.
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tupundu. Charlie Wamo kwenda na vaya we. Oh, Pastor Joshua. On RCV, your home since 94. I'm Sanga Tembo here on Z Beats. Thank you for joining me. Hope you're having a wonderful time getting home from work. On your way home, I'm with you. There's more coming up. I got the weather updates and the news headlines in this hour. And right now, let's have Pastor Washi with Praise Ziggy D on RCV. Enjoy this.

0: live production is unmatched. 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Praise Ziggy D on RCV, your home since 94. Anxiety leaves, imposter syndrome leaves as we praise the Lord. Ish. Nothing survives. That's negative. Nothing survives. How are you today? You're doing good. How's your day at work? We are about to get into our topic right now. Let me just tease it. We'll speak on it more in the next hour and maybe touch on it later on. But the news headlines will be up next in 10 minutes. Why do you apologize? You know, but why do you apologize? And when last did you apologize? You know, sometimes but you just have to. Why do you do it? I've got comments already on Facebook. As we wait on the news headlines, I'll get to those a little later. You can also give me a WhatsApp message or send an SMS on 0956200490. Up next, the psychologist slash singer herself, the lady with the brightest smile in the game. Here's Christine Kole on RCV. 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

kind of reminds me, his voice there kind of reminds me of the psalmist by Jojo Mwangaza Chibondole from Philemon on RCV, your home since 94. 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

0: It's 17:30 on RCV, and here are your news headlines. Activist criticizes FRA for delaying announcement of maize floor price. Government urged to prioritize merit-based appointments in public institutions. EU public institutions. EU bans gold imports from Sudan to curb money financing the war. And Yemen's Houthis launch missiles at Saudi Arabia after strikes on Sana'a Airport. Join Peter Botha for the main bulletin at 18 hours. Stay tuned. Weather update. And in your weather, Livingstone is at 5 degrees Celsius. The sun sets at 17:57. Kitwe is at 9 degrees Celsius. The sun sets at 17:57. Chipata, Kumawa is at 14 degrees Celsius. The sun sets at 17:37. Solwezi, Kumabanga is at 11 degrees Celsius. The sun sets at 18:04. Kapirimposhi is at 9 degrees Celsius today. And the sun sets at 17:52. Lusaka City, where we are right now, is at 9 degrees Celsius. And the sun sets at 17:51. Ndola City, my hometown, is at 11 degrees Celsius. And the sun sets at 17:54. Stay tuned for the news at 18 hours. 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

0: My name is Nipa Gwalian, a former squash professional. I say no to violence. I say no to hate speech. I say no to political intolerance. I say no to tribalism. I say yes to a prosperous Zambia. I say yes to a united Zambia. I say yes to a peaceful Zambia. One Zambia, one nation. I choose peace because I am a Zambian.
1: The moment you've been waiting for, the moment we've been waiting for, is finally here. 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

0: And of course, Arina Ifwe in everything we do. That's Pastor Innocent Mumba on RCV, your home since 94. Hope you're loving the show thus far. I am. Let's keep each other company till 8. And right now, in studio with me, I have Carla Marie Williams. I hope I'm pronouncing that right.
1: Absolutely.
0: How are you today?
1: Very good. Thank you for having me.
0: Good to see you. Carla is from Second Mothers, and she's here to talk about the Second Mothers Summit.
1: Yes.
0: Tell me about it.
1: Okay. So there is an amazing conference that's happening that starts tomorrow. It's called the Together for Orphans Conference.
0: Okay.
1: And it is a collaboration of government, of child welfare advocates, of mother body bishops, and so inviting the church and everyone involved in orphan care and caring for children that need homes, that need parents. So all of these entities are coming together to figure out how they can better serve children. On the second day, which is the 16th, this Thursday, from 2 to 5 p.m., will be the Second Mothers Summit. Mm-hmm. Now, I am on the board of the Second Mothers Organization, founded by Jody Jackson Tucker in North Carolina, United States. And that summit is for any and every advocate of children. Mm-hmm. If you are a foster mother, an adoptive mother, a guardian, a child care provider, anyone that is invested and passionate about caring for orphans, caring for children that need protection, that need safety, that need parents, that need someone to advocate for them in this world, they are invited. Men are also invited. Right? Because we also know that there are second fathers out there.
0: That is true.
1: And Second Mothers was founded, there's a book that was written by Jody, and it was founded on the basis of all of the stories in the Bible where there are people that stepped up and were determined to care for and nurture children that they did not give birth to or parent. Mm-hmm. You know, they weren't biological parents. And so Jody wrote the book, and then the organization was birthed from there. Mm-hmm. And now we are establishing, as an organization, Second Mothers support groups and Bible studies and trainings all over the world.
0: Okay.
1: So I myself, that's what I do. And I've been throughout Africa, Latin America, Asia, mm-hmm. and the United States, where I work with moms who care for orphans, who care for children that need families.
0: When exactly did you see the need for Second Mothers in Zambia?
1: Well, there is an amazing organization called Every Orphan's Hope who is organizing and putting on the Together for Orphans conference. Mm-hmm. And the work that Gary Schneider has done in the lives of children in Zambia over the last couple decades is exemplary. It's amazing. And so anybody that is interested in learning more, they can look up Every Orphan's Hope, see what they do, if they want to come alongside and they want to volunteer or things of that nature. But Gary is the one that invited me here.
0: Okay.
1: And he is the one that kind of shined a light on the orphan crisis here in Zambia, as far as our organization is concerned.
0: That's amazing. It sounds like a really passionate cause.
1: It is. And my very personal connection is that I am a mother of adoption to 8 children.
0: 8?
1: 3 sibling groups. Wow. And so in 2006, mm-hmm. we adopted 3 children. In 2013, we adopted 3 more, and we're in the process of adopting 2 more. And so it's very passionate where I'm coming from and very driven. And so I will be sharing at the summit, at the Together for Orphans conference, as well as at the summit, mm-hmm. About my experience, my parenting of 8 children.
0: What's your journey been like?
1: It has been interesting.
0: 8 children.
1: 8 children.
0: Wow.
1: You know what? When my husband and I got married, we wanted 6. We both wanted 6. And so, I mean, what a connection, right?
0: Yes, that's you already had capacity.
1: We already had capacity. Yeah. And so, has it been easy?
0: Mm-hmm.
1: No. But is parenting easy in any aspect?
0: No.
1: Not at all.
0: I totally relate.
1: Right. And so, when you have a strong marriage and a strong passion to care for kids, God is going to step in. In every nook and cranny, every need is met, everything that if he's called you to do this, and there are probably out there people that have thought about it, but it's like, I don't know. Come to the summit. It's absolutely free.
0: What are the contact details and what's the venue?
1: Okay. The venue is the government complex, and it starts tomorrow morning, Wednesday, and it is through the end of Thursday.
0: Wow.
1: And so, you know, look it up online, Together for Orphans conference. The Second Mother Summit is actually the second day, the second afternoon of the conference, and they will be blessed. They will be blessed. And even if you have just had an inkling of wanting to do something, maybe you're not called to be a second mother.
0: Yes.
1: Maybe you're not called to adopt or foster. You might be called to bless families that do.
0: Yes.
1: Or you're just curious. What is that about? Come on out. You will definitely be blessed.
0: What are the who are the speakers at this event?
1: Okay, now
0: aside from you, of course.
1: Well, Martha Cameron, who is one of the main speakers,

0: about what God thinks about orphans, mm-hmm. how God wants us to approach an orphan crisis across the world, not just in Zambia. And then the other element, you'll learn about how to go about fostering or adopting mm-hmm. Or becoming a caregiver in your country, right? Because I'm from another country, but you're mm-hmm. going to learn how to do it in your country. You're going to learn all of the aspects when it comes to everyone that's involved, child welfare. You'll learn their aspect and their job. You'll learn what the church can and will do to step up and work with them. You'll also learn from law enforcement. Okay. Learn from law enforcement.
1: Okay.
0: And you'll learn all of these different aspects, how they're involved, uh-huh. and how you can get involved, and all the steps, you know, to that.
1: So basically where you start from, mm-hmm. where to go from there, because I used to think adopting a child was as easy as just heading over to any orphanage and just
0: not
1: filling
0: at all.
1: Up.
0: Well, thankfully, yeah. it's not that easy, right? Okay. Because you want to make sure that a family that is taking a child yes. into their home, that they are well vetted, that they are well prepared, mm-hmm. and that they are someone that you should be
1: true.
0: handing a innocent life to.
1: That is true.
0: And so you'll learn all those things. And then the Second Mother Summit is really about driving home God's passion mm-hmm. for mothers, what he says in the word about it, and really a call to develop a heart to do something.
1: For children.
0: For children, exactly.
1: Your final words to would-be second mothers who would like to be part of the summit and
0: yes.
1: conference, of course.
0: If you feel that God has called you to do this, then I urge you to come out to the conference. I know that every question that you have will be answered. I will be there. I would love to meet you. Mm-hmm. And I guarantee you that you will leave filled, inspired, informed, and that whatever questions you have,
1: we'll
0: God will
1: answered.
0: Answer them.
1: Definitely, God will
0: Definitely.
1: Answer. Thank you so much for coming.
0: Thank you
1: through.
0: For having me.
1: We've been talking to Carla Marie Williams on the Second Mothers Summit that's about to happen. You need to make your way there. It's free. In case you have that heart for children and you would like to know the procedure and the processes on exactly how to go about adopting, please make your way there. Government complex.
0: Yes.
1: The day time?
0: So it starts, it's Wednesday, which is the 15th and
1: yes.
0: 16th, Wednesday and Thursday. So it starts tomorrow. Got to get there.
1: Don't be late.
0: Yes.
1: Thank you.
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Africa. And why over a Samakumba Namakumka Oceana? Over a Sayambo. Captain Jack Zauka. Wabuera. Shaka Panga, Napara, Kapara, Kumbaba, Toya, Kaka.

0: There was a time when life felt like an uphill climb. Bills piling up, relationships breaking down. It all seemed too much, but then something changed. I found peace, not from the world, but from God. If you're struggling, I've been there, and I want you to know you are not alone. Let me tell you how Jesus transformed my life.
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2: The issue around power generation is an issue that we all went through in 2015. 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
3: Go to City Market even today. Mm. The cadres are still there. If the cadres are not existing, why did the president at the press conference talk about them?
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1: Activist criticizes FRA for delaying announcement of Miss Flo Prize. Government urged to prioritize merit-based appointments in public institutions. And EU bans gold imports from Sudan to curb money financing the war. Good evening with the main news. I'm Peter Botha. Political activist Rudolf Mwanza has criticized the Food Reserve Agency, FRA, for delaying announcing this year's Maize Flour Prize, saying that the agency can still do so while it waits for moisture content level.

0: nakuba president akainda ichiremba niba nandi wala mfira papa lera ndechinka. So it is very important for the government to work hand in hand to coordinate before they issue any statement, because at the end of the day ama Zambians bana munafe kutira mulevepa mulevapa fiobufi. And this is campaign period, so please can you tell the Zambians the truth? Can you tell the farmers the truth when you are going to start buying their maize?
1: The Small-Scale Farmers Development Agency, SAFADA, has expressed concern that the Food Reserve Agency's FRA delay in opening up the crop marketing season will expose farmers to exploitation from briefcase buyers. The concern follows FRA's announcement that it is ready to commence the 2026-2027 crop marketing season, but will only begin buying maize once moisture content reaches the required storage standard of 12.5%. Speaking in an interview with RCV News in Lusaka today, SAFADA Chief Executive Officer Boyd Muwe said that while FRA's reason is valid, the delay could threaten the country's food security, as some farmers have already started selling their maize to briefcase buyers. He has, however, urged farmers not to sell all their maize, but to keep enough for household consumption, especially in light of the anticipated El Nino conditions.
2: But then the effect for this damage on the farmers is that farmers who offload their maize to the private sector who are offering a very low price. You see, and that's the effect, and that's why most of our farmers are complaining to say, these people are delaying, this and that. They are delaying because farmers want to sell to government, want to sell to FRA. You see, but sometimes patience pays. And we are urging farmers to wait a little bit better.
1: Former Zambia Athletics President and former National Housing Authority, NHA, Chief Executive Officer Elias Mpondela has called on government to ensure that chief executive officers and board members of public institutions and parastatal companies are appointed based on merit. Mr. Mpondela said merit-based appointments are essential to improving performance, accountability, and service delivery in the public sector. Speaking in an interview with RCV News, Mr. Mpondela said continued appointments based on nepotism or political patronage undermine the effectiveness of public institutions and reduce their ability to deliver on their mandates. Selecting CEOs and board members on merit will ensure professionalism, efficiency, and improved service delivery in public institutions, said Mr. Mpondela. He noted that meaningful public sector reform requires competent leadership capable of driving institutional performance and achieving national development objectives. Mr. Mpondela added that Zambia's public sector still has significant room for improvement and urged government to prioritize competence and integrity in senior appointments to ensure institutions effectively serve the public and meet citizens' expectations.
3: Those kind of leaders, today they cannot fit. We need set selection of the people that we employ to deal with these institutional changes or the things that we think are important for the economy to grow, for the employment to be created. We need them to be selected on merit. The merit principle must come through. When we begin to do, then we see we are widening the space through which government can create more opportunity. What I see? No, I think in our system we've mostly been relational base, not merit base. In certain cases there, especially in the, in organizations that are related to.
1: The Lusaka City Council, LCC, has commenced rehabilitation works on one of the busiest roads in the city, Twin Palm Road, among other roads that have benefited from the 40.1-kilometer road rehabilitation program. The project aims to improve accessibility and the movement of people, goods, and services within the city. LCC Public Relations Manager Chola Mwamba says one of the key projects under this program is the expansion of Twin Palm Road from a single to a dual carriageway, scheduled for completion in September 2026. The 40.1-kilometer road rehabilitation program is part of the council's broader infrastructure development strategy to decongest traffic, reduce travel time, and create a safe and motorable road network.

0: for residents, said Ms. Mwamba in a statement issued to RCV News in Lusaka today. She revealed that other major roads being rehabilitated under this phase include Great East Road, which is also benefiting from an expansion from 4 lanes to 6 lanes. In African news, the European Union, EU, has banned the purchase, import and transfer of gold from Sudan, saying the trade has become a key source of financing for the country's civil war that erupted in April 2023. The conflict between the regular army and the paramilitary rapid support forces, RSF, has triggered one of the world's worst humanitarian crises, forcing more than 14 million people from their homes. Sudan is one of Africa's largest gold producers, and its vast reserves have become a crucial source of revenue for both sides, according to rights groups. Coming up shortly, Yemen's Houthis launch missiles at Sudan Arabian after strikes on Sana'a Airport. For this and more, stay tuned.
1: Did you know that you can pray with someone to accept Jesus right where they are, and that will change their life forever? Share Jesus boldly today.
0: And now the rest of the news. Yemen's Houthis said they launched missiles at Aba Airport in southwestern Saudi Arabia on Monday in response to airstrikes on Sana'a's airport that they blamed on the kingdom. The Saudi-led coalition in Yemen, which backs the country's internationally recognized government, said its air defenses dealt with the missiles and no casualties were reported. The Houthis, who control northwestern Yemen and are backed by Iran, earlier accused Saudi Arabia of blatant aggression, saying it had struck the runway of Sana'a's airport. That's the news to date. Here's another look at the headlines. Political activist Rudolf Mwanza has criticized the Food Reserve Agency, FRA, for delaying announcing this year's maize flour prize, saying that the agency can still do so while it waits for moisture content level to reach acceptable levels. Former Zambia Athletics president and former National Housing Authority, NHA, chief executive officer, Elassim Pondela, has called on government to ensure that chief executive officers and board members of public institutions and parastatal companies are appointed based on merit. And European Union, EU, has banned the purchase, import and transfer of gold from Sudan, saying the trade has become a key source of financing for the country's civil war that erupted in April 2023. For more news, follow us on our social media platforms. You can find us on Facebook, Instagram, X, and YouTube with the handle RCV News. I'm Peter Botha. Stay tuned.
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6: Being bold is actually beyond pressing shift keys. It's beyond shaving machines. It's beyond reversing a cancerous disease. Being bold is coming to the understanding that the harvest is more than plenty, but those willing to put in the work are few. Turn quickly to the book of Matthew, past 28 chapters and come to verses 19 and realize the mandate is to look at the world and all its nations and say to ourselves, therefore, I'll go too. I'll go and love my neighbor enough to want to see them in heaven. I'll go and be compassionate enough to share the gospel with no fear end. I'll remember that persecution must be for his name's sake, because I'm grafted in. To God, we kids are namesakes. The practicality requires me to step into faith. Convos to point to the true source in the Bible to pronounce the

0: support to the brethren, being a good example of righteous standing to all my sisters, and then realize that it's time we disciples went out to disciple others, to disciple the world into getting to know the God of the Bible. So go ye into the world and share his word boldly. The call is to engage culture for his glory.
1: He's with you, he's with me. Even in the place of brokenness, in the place of loss, in the place where you feel neglected, he's still there, he's still there.

0: I know that she's still gone. When I prayed for others and you healed them, and I prayed for my loved one and you didn't heal them, Lord, I know that you're still there. I still trust you. I will still trust you. I will still trust you. I will still trust you. I will still trust you. I will still serve you. I will still walk with you. I will still obey you. I will still love you. I will still trust you.
1: Even in the midst of trouble, I will still trust you. You are my shepherd, Jesus. Mwabana ine, Rachel. 2025 music on RCV. Your home since 94. Now, as promised, Minister Kemba is here. Kasama kulishani.
2: Kulisho wenu, kwa mutende sana.
1: Mwadila, now Minister Kemba is an artist from Kasama and he has a new single out titled Testimony featuring Christine Nkole, and he just felt the need to have us sample it and have it premiere here on our CV. Yeah, Dishan Bakuti Mupango Rurimbo Nava Christine. How was the experience?
2: Yariwa Masana.
1: Yariwa Basana.
2: Yeah, Yariwa Masana.
1: Yariwa Basana. How did he see? Do you then go by the singway?
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2: 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I'm going to be a testimony to someone. So if you're in Bodua Ishiroro, Ubushiku Wumonke Ma, Kava testimony, Kovantu.
1: How an a testimony?
2: Yeah.
1: To Mualanda, the Ulu Limbi Erin Bodua Festool.
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2: 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So nari shire pona ko 3 subject.
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1: 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His testimony from Minister Kemba of Kasama featuring Pastor Christine. Yeah, you heard it here first. Enjoy this.
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1: Shh, Nana, don't be shy. We listen, we don't judge. Your first seat at the grown-ups table doesn't have to feel like orientation at school. Being judged for your heat tolerance left, right and center, not cool, bro. Not cool. Gogo, please. No need to explain Ukuti. Back in the day, you could take all the heat. We listen. We don't judge. Chomi, pasta, uncle, auntie, mama, papa, everybody, even when. With the side eye already the moment the flavor charts come up, don't worry. Some of us like it smoky. Some of us like it sweet. Some of us just like peace. So, meet our new smoky, sweet, sticky, yicky, plain kids barbecue flavor something. All flavor, no burn. You like it soft? We listen. We don't judge. Nando's, fire it up.
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Patriotism, the feeling of love and respect for our country, its history and traditions. Patriotism, a natural and most important factor of the country's success. Because if people are patriots, they work hard for the development of their country, protection of its historical heritage, and improvement of the love towards the culture of the nation. The people who do not love their native country and have no idea about its traditions and history are not able to

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definitely the confidence is on 100% in Jesus, man. Finish finbininga kabirangandi na imwe. Wow. RCV, your home since 94. That there was Innocent Umuine Wankuni. Before that, Minister Kemba featuring Christine with the new one, Testimony. Let's get to our topic right quick, because I did promise you we'll be discussing something, and I put it on Facebook a long time ago. Comments are already flowing in. Why do you apologize as a Christian, or just why do you apologize? The Bible encourages us in Romans 12 verse 18. If possible, Bani, as far as it depends on you, live at peace with everyone. So from this statement that Paul is giving us, it does not really matter. If possible, as far as it depends on you, who knows Christ even, live at peace with everyone. Because rimoka pride garakala suma kumutima awe. Ndande sorry. Nala munewa nedomat. Why should I apologize when I did nothing wrong? Like, alan jingirila. But we are called to be peacemakers, because the one, the Prince of Peace, lives within us through the Holy Spirit right now. So nangu wawa tempted to feel like, man, I don't even need to say sorry. I don't even need to, you know, bury the hatchet. Listen to Romans 12 verse 18. I'll repeat it. If it is possible, as far as it depends on you, live at peace with everybody. Jesus also says in another place, Matthew 5:23, if you are offering your gift at the altar and there you remember that your brother or sister has something against you, leave your gift there. First go and be reconciled to them. Then come back and give that gift. Something against you. Not even you having something against them. So when it comes to Jesus, it doesn't matter. He just expects us to be at peace with everyone. We'll continue this in the next hour, because there's so many comments to read out. Petronella Halwindi Simuchimba, how are you? You're saying because it's the right thing to do. Even when you're right, it fosters peace. Ruth Chisala says, I apologize because I realized my mistakes for peace and for my peace of mind. I land a sea.

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4: My name is Dickson Jere. I say no to violence. I say no to hate speech. I say no to political intolerance. I say no to tribalism. I say yes to a prosperous Zambia. I say yes to a united Zambia. I say yes to a peaceful Zambia. One Zambia, one nation. I choose peace because I am Zambian.

Being bold is actually beyond pressing shift keys. It's beyond shaving machines. It's beyond reversing a cancerous disease. Being bold is coming to the understanding that the harvest is more than plenty, but those willing to put in the work are few. Turn quickly to the book of Matthew, past 28 chapters and come to verses 19 and realize the mandate is to look at the world and all its nations and say to ourselves, therefore, I'll go too. I'll go and love my neighbor enough to want to see them in heaven. I'll go and be compassionate enough to share the gospel with no fear end. I'll remember that persecution must be for his name's sake, because I'm grafted in. To God, we kids are namesakes. The practicality requires me to step into faith.

0: It is to church I invite you. I step into prayer and offering daily support to the brethren, being a good example of righteous standing to all my sisters, and then realize that it's time we disciples went out to disciple others, to disciple the world into getting to know the God of the Bible. So go ye into the world and share his word boldly. The call is to engage culture for his glory.
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0: the ever so soulful Theo Nason, man. More Like Jesus has a new album out titled Godson. Go stream that wherever you find your music. This is RCV, your home since 94. Sanga Tembo is my name and this is Zambian Beats. We're still talking apologies, fostering peace. Why do you apologize? I got great comments today. Great comments from Babanda Gospel says, apologizing is not weakness, it's humility. It means I value the relationship more than being right. Now, how many of us feel like that? But a pene cha kalipa, umutima waisa ikala fepanj nampashu amushiru aku ikata. Value the relationship more than being right. Washtana yield and you do what's right. How many of us do that? Thank you, Babanda Gospel. Isaac Speary says, apology restores peace and harmony. SMSs are welcome, 0956-200-490. I'll still keep on reading. There's many of them. Thank you for coming through. Upendo Overdose is up next from the African Eagle himself, Pompey.
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1: Money can move things. It can move things. But integrity will sustain them. This is what I believe, that God is far more concerned with the posture of my heart. God is more concerned with the posture of your heart than our achievements. So when we toe the line, when we just behave ourselves, when you're being told this is what you need to do, don't come up and start saying, do you know who I am? It means remembering that authority is never a license to do as we wish, but a calling to serve as Christ served.
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0: Dirty Chileshewaria, she said puff puff pass on this. I cannot imagine Chileshewaria being about that life, but as she said, Dirty Mbweke Deko na Afuma. On RCV, your home since 94. My name is Sanga. This is Zambian Beats. We're still on our topic, but I just received an SMS from Evangelist Mujunga, and he is saying, enjoying the great music and powerful words of wisdom, brother man. Thank you so much. Thank you so much. On to the comments. Edridge Bukali says, I do apologize for the peace to continue. What does the Bible encourage us about peace? Ephesians 4 verse 2 to 3 says, be completely humble and gentle. Be patient, bearing with one another in love. Make every effort to keep the unity of the Spirit through the bond of peace. Every time, and this goes for me too, ereole umfumti maule kubaoka na kukarifio muntu filafia mumubidi bonse to arifikwata. Remember the word. What helps for me is even having the word on my phone. I'm on YouVersion, the Bible that has karaka audio kariao. You can even play the Bible ngana umfumu nangani ukuberenga. It will talk to you, fam. This word is alive. The minute you make the word the standard for your life, all those other egotistical things will leave you. Chidachi pride, chida. I have been in a disturbing situation where umutimana ukubauka. You feel like doing something that's not peace. Waverenga fe Psalm 23. Even if it's not like a chapter related to what you're feeling, your body instantly calms down, man. There's something about this word and how he designed it that just connects so well with our spirit and that results in our body following suit. That's how we submit and die daily and just bring this flesh, this objection where you just say, down flesh, I'm now following Jesus. So Doc Ramsey also says to create peace. Kafula says in order to make peace with your heart, the heart that the Bible says, Mwabe Fingi, to show that I'm remorseful and sorry for my bad actions. That's Minister Given. Thank you so much for all your comments. We have to wrap this up. Keep sending those SMSs. Let's chill together till 20. This is 1923. Up next, we have music from Duncan Kalwila Wankondo on RCV. Enjoy the music. This is Zambian Beats.
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1: 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Your home is 94.

0: The name of the Lord is indeed a strong tower. The righteous run to it and
1: they are saved.
0: I have Mr. Mashilipa in here, my encyclopedia,
1: wow,
0: the Bible scholar. He is here, ladies and gentlemen. Lord. Uncle Malumbo from Nightlight. How are you, sir?
1: We're gonna borrow the trumpets from Buzz of Freedom, man.
0: Yeah. And like Josh said earlier on,
1: yeah.
0: Presenters.
1: Oh, like, man. Like. Oh, man. But, you know, I'm ready to be stolen. I love being here. So it's always an absolute pleasure, you know. Especially that you know, there's Sanga Tembo now on Zambian Beats. So I'm excited. I'm looking forward to what the Lord has in store for us.
0: You are a blessing to me.
1: Hey, man.
0: I just have to let you know. I know I always let you know this in private.
1: Glory to God.
0: On air, I'm free of it now. Yeah, you are a blessing.
1: No, man, I appreciate you too, man. I thank God for you as well.
0: The Lord continue to bless you and keep you and make Nightlight impactful in the way that He's purposed for it to be.
1: Praise God. Praise God. Praise God.
0: I've got you here so we can wrap up this topic with our good people on Facebook. I asked the question, why do we apologize or why do you apologize?
1: Mr. Sanga Tembo, that's a very profound question. It's very simple and direct.
0: Uh-huh.
1: But then breaking it down, Lord, why do you apologize?
0: Mm.
1: It's a very good question because we also, it awakens us to this reality that there is either two groups of people. There's people that apologize,
0: mm-hmm.
1: and there's people that don't apologize. And society says men don't apologize.
0: Wow.
1: Just like men don't cry.
0: That's been on us.
1: You know what I mean? But we do apologize. Yeah. Maybe the world just doesn't see that this is about apologizing. No. But bro, we have to apologize. And when you ask this question, it took me back. Is it 2 Peter or James that's telling us to confess your sins to one another?
0: Mm-hmm.
1: Now, for the longest of time, I was thinking, sin, what is sin? And in this context, what is the Bible telling us? But sin is simply a falling away, isn't it?
0: Mm-hmm.
1: Now, I can sin against you, that is.
0: Mm-hmm.
1: I can sin against

0: myself and I can sin against God. So why do you apologize? Bro, we must apologize because there is no forgiveness.
1: Yes.
0: Without apologizing.
1: True.
0: And maybe I'm rushing ahead of myself, mm-hmm. but why do you apologize? You apologize because you must be forgiven.
1: Yes.
0: And forgiveness is what brings healing. Mm. Forgiveness is what brings restoration. You know, there are times that, you know, you have to pray for someone because they're going through certain challenges, life challenges. But then you realize that you're praying with them for a period of time. And to one point, the Lord reveals to you to say, they have to apologize to somebody or they must forgive someone.
1: Yes.
0: So you apologize to create room for the Spirit of God to take over.
1: Yes.
0: And when the Spirit of God has taken over, it's like the fabric of the relationship or the friendship uh-huh. is restored. And check this out. When restoration has taken place, uh-huh. it's then easy to manifest God
1: wow.
0: as children of God.
1: Yes.
0: So I apologize because I want the fabric either of a relationship mended or the friendship mended, because that is the only way we display God or Christ. Romans is saying, this is what Pompey's favorite verse. I remember it because we recently were having a conversation. It says, the earnest expectation of the earth awaiteth the manifestation of the sons and daughters of God.
1: Mm-hmm.
0: Again, for years I've sat with this. Sons and daughters of God, what do they look like?
1: Yes.
0: And you have to go back to the word of God. Jesus Christ says, who is my brother?
1: Mm.
0: Who is my sister? Who is my mother? Except the one doing the will of the Lord.
1: Mm.
0: So apologizing is humility.
1: Yes.
0: And what does the Bible tell us about the humble? Blessed are the meek, for they inherit
1: the earth.
0: Amen, brother.
1: Bam.
0: So I apologize because I want God to take over. It is a way of me emptying myself.
1: Hmm.
0: I am sorry for what I've done. I know my intentions were right, but maybe my actions didn't speak the same as my intentions were.
1: Hmm.
0: Remember, my intentions are in my mind. I'm thinking I want to do this for Sangha. I'm going to talk to Sangha like this.
1: Yes.
0: But my actions are mostly opposite. Paul says, I want to do something good. I find myself doing something bad. So the intent is good,
1: uh-huh.
0: but then the action, the execution is bad. And so I'm apologizing to Sangha because, Lord, if I do not, I'm being prideful.
1: Yeah.
0: So I'm simply saying, I've made mistakes. I've made errors. I'm confessing to one another.
1: And where there's no peace, we are grieving the Holy Spirit.
0: We are grieving the Holy Spirit.
1: Wow.
0: Psalm says, how pleasant it is for brethren to meet or gather in harmony.
1: Exactly.
0: It is like oil poured from. And bro, this is such a very interesting picture that David paints.
1: Uh-huh.
0: It runs from the head to the sole of the feet.
1: Whoa.
0: That's what God, it's pleasing, right? It's like oil poured from the head. But why the head though?
1: Yes.
0: And why is it pouring all the way to the sole of the feet? Because it's the whole body that must be in unity.
1: Yes.
0: It must function in unison.
1: And that's a symbol of the Holy Spirit engulfing you just like that.
0: Exactly.
1: Can you apologize with your body or your actions or your service? Because some people say, I won't say sorry or I retract my statement, but na lamu naida feel bad. What do you think, Uncle? Uncle Malumbo.
0: I think this is also where grace kicks in.
1: Yeah.
0: Like you've rightly put it. There is some people that are as expressive as some of us are, because maybe the creative space has also enabled us to learn ways in how we express ourselves.
1: Mm-hmm.
0: And when you say that, it's brought me to a point where we have to be discerning to say, you know what, this is a remorse. This is this person's way of showing that they are sorry. I remember we were having a conversation with my childhood friend, William Wenya, and we were laughing at how, you know, we never heard our parents apologize.
1: We never, the 90s, fam.
0: Bro, like... We never saw them apologize,
1: saw
0: right? But we always, there's a way in which... there's just in a way, you know, like, okay, dad is trying to be nice, he's trying to be cool,
1: yes.
0: right? So yeah, there are people that won't apologize verbally, but they will do things. And what I love about that is that it eventually creates space for a conversation.
1: Mm.
0: Now, it may not happen right there when you expect it, as they are, you know, acting it all out. But eventually, it creates room. So mm-hmm. the wounded or the offended... and the offender, there is grace required to be extended towards one another. So yes, bro, I definitely agree. Other people now, I'm neither for body, you know. But it's important that we do apologize and be verbal with it. You know, just, I am sorry. My actions wounded you. You know, what I said didn't come out right. It's not even how I intended it, but I apologize. Because now I've emptied myself. Let the Spirit of God take over, you know.
1: Amen. Yeah. Thank you for taking over Zambian Beats. You're Amen. Always welcome. Amen. Catch Uncle Malumbo
0: yes,
1: on Nightlight
0: yes,
1: as
0: sir.
1: He blesses us with more wisdom.
0: Amen.
1: Just like this. I'd like to send a shout out to everyone who sent in their messages on the Facebook page and on our SMS line as well as WhatsApp. That's 0956200490. We gotta pay the bills. Thank you, Uncle Barubu,
0: hey
1: for
0: man,
1: coming
0: thank you,
1: through.
0: Thank you for having me.
1: Yo.
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Ilangeni 2024 music on Z Beats, Zambian Beats of RCV, your home since 94. My name is Sangatembo. I'd like to appreciate each one of you for listening. Thank you for making this a great show for all of us, man. Thank you so much. May God bless you and keep you. I'm back again tomorrow, closing out with Abo Chungumusuka's Pamakufi. Have a good one. The news is up next at 8. Here's Pamakufi.

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1: With the news in brief, I'm Patrick Muhau. Information and Media Permanent Secretary Thabo Kawana has expressed concern over the misuse of social media platforms to spread misinformation and disinformation. Mr. Kawana said the government is concerned that some individuals are abusing the online platforms by publishing unverified and misleading information under the disguised names. The Lusaka City Council, LCC, has commenced rehabilitation works on one of the busiest roads in the city, Twin Palm Road, among other roads that have benefited from the 40.1-kilometer road rehabilitation program. LCC Public Relations Manager Chola Mwamba says one of the key projects under this program is the expansion of Twin Palm Road from a single to a dual carriageway scheduled for completion in September 2026. In African news, the European Union, EU, has banned the purchase, import and transfer of gold from Sudan, saying the trade has become a key source of financing for the country's civil war that erupted in April 2023. The conflict between the regular army and the paramilitary rapid support forces, RSF, has triggered one of the world's worst humanitarian crises, forcing more than 14 million people from their homes. In foreign news, Yemen's Houthis say they launched missiles at Aba Airport in southwestern Saudi Arabia on Monday in response to airstrikes on Sana'a's airport that they blamed on the kingdom. The Saudi-led coalition in Yemen, which backs the country's internationally recognized government, said its air defenses dealt with the missiles and no casualties were reported. For more news, follow us on our social media platforms. You can find us on Facebook, Instagram, X, and YouTube with the handle RSCV News. My name is Patrick Muhau. Stay tuned and be blessed.

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4: Boy, are we going to vote on 13th August?
5: No ways. 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
4: Oh, you've got time to scroll TikTok for 3 hours, but no time to vote?
5: That's savage. Piafka no go.
4: Kafilati, I'm serious. 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
5: Nazarenda. Okay. I hear you are boss wa Mary.
4: So, ukamba boa?
5: I am casting my vote. Count me in.
4: Let's go early. No excuses.
6: Don't just talk about the future. 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Be heard. Be counted. Zambia votes 13th of

My name is Beach Divine Tribe. I say no to violence. I say no to hate speech. I say no to political intolerance. I say no to tribalism. I say yes to a prosperous Zambia. I say yes to a united Zambia. I say yes to a peaceful Zambia. One Zambia, one nation. I choose peace because I am Zambia.

0: Being bold is actually beyond pressing shift keys. It's beyond shaving machines. It's beyond reversing a cancerous disease. Being bold is coming to the understanding that the harvest is more than plenty, but those willing to put in the work are few. Turn quickly to the book of Matthew, past 28 chapters and come to verses 19 and realize the mandate is to look at the world and all its nations and say to ourselves, therefore, I'll go too. I'll go and love my neighbor enough to want to see them in heaven. I'll go and be compassionate enough to share the gospel with no fear end. I'll remember that persecution must be for his name's sake, because I'm grafted in. To God, we kids are namesakes. The practicality requires me to step into faith. Convos to point to the true source in the Bible to pronounce the gospel. I share my testimony to shame the past and the accusers thereof. I share the message of his goodness, and it is to church I invite ya. I step into prayer and offering daily support to the brethren, being a good example of righteous standing to all my sisters, and then realize that it's time we disciples went out to disciple others, to disciple the world into getting to know the God of the Bible. So go ye into the world and share his word boldly. The call is to engage culture for his glory.
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This message is entitled, The Purpose of the Power. The Purpose of the Power. The aim of this message is to help us understand three things. First of all, we want to understand what the power of the Holy Spirit is. Secondly, we shall see why God has given the power of the Holy Spirit to the church. And thirdly, we shall look at the purpose of the power, even as we have given, he has given it to us, and how we can serve God and his people in this power. How can we do it? That's the purpose of the power. Okay. In this scripture, please keep it on the screen. The Lord Jesus mentioned four things. Tell your neighbor four things. He mentioned, first of all, the promise of the Holy Spirit. When he said, you will receive the promise of the Holy Spirit. Number two, he mentioned the presence of the Holy Spirit. When the Holy Spirit comes upon you, the presence. Number three, he mentioned the power of the Holy Spirit, which comes after the presence in this scripture. And finally, he mentioned the purpose of the power, which is preaching. If you are following me, that's five P's. Okay. There is the promise, the presence, the power, the purpose, and preaching is the purpose of the power. I want to go ahead of myself. If you keep quiet, I only heard Lamech Chola saying hallelujah. My friend, where are you? I know your voice. Lamech Chola. Okay, let's start number one. The promise of the Holy Spirit. The promise of the Holy Spirit. The Lord Jesus, if you look at the first part, he says, you shall receive. And when he said that you shall receive, that is a promise. Look, my friends, like Gilbert, for example, is my friend. If I say I'm sending you 1,000 kwacha by mobile money, that is a promise, which means you will receive. He's saying amen to me. Just an example. So when the Lord Jesus said, you shall receive, he made a promise. And to understand this promise where we are, it did not start the day the Lord Jesus said it. To understand it, we have to go back many years. We go back 868 years. We come to the year 835 BC. At that time in 835 BC, there was a man in Israel. His name was Joel, and he was a prophet. The Lord God showed him what would happen 868 years after the time the prophet was given to him. Because God showed Joel what would happen in the last days after the resurrection of the Lord Jesus Christ, then there will be an outpouring of the Spirit of God. Somebody give me an amen right there. I'm getting excited. Let's go to Joel chapter 2, verse 28 and 29 in New King James Version. Joel chapter 2, verse 28-29. Now remember, this is 868 years before Pentecost, before the Lord spoke these words in Acts chapter 1, verse 8. Look what he's saying. Verse 28, go to 28, start with there. 28. Okay, one verse before. Okay, I'll read from here. Verse 28 says, and it shall come to pass afterward that I will pour out my spirit on all flesh. That's God speaking. And after he has poured out his spirit on all flesh, there are things that will happen. Because the Holy Spirit doesn't come and nothing happens. Some people can come to your house and something else happens which you didn't expect. And you look at your watch and say, Mleanstansh. But when the Holy Spirit comes, it means something
is about to happen. Look at the scripture. He says, after he has poured his spirit upon all flesh, what will happen first? Your sons and your daughters will do what? Will prophesy, because they have received the Holy Ghost. And your old men, I'm not one of them, your old men shall dream dreams. Why? Because prophecy is mainly futuristic. The young generation, you have a future to speak of. But your grandparents and great-grandparents have got dreams from the past. Now, there has to be a transition from the dream stage to where we are to the prophecy stage, talking about the future. I hope you're with me. It is like a relay race. The old people have got their own dreams, things they have seen God do. But now they pass on to the new generation, and the new generation looks at what God is about to do. Amen. So your sons and daughters shall prophesy, your old men shall dream dreams, and your young men shall see what? Visions. Again, visions are futuristic. So if you are a young man and you are still living at the dream stage, you are in the wrong generation. Tell your young men who are near you, you are in the wrong generation. You know, when people, when I got saved many years ago, I think it's 41 years ago, I found elderly men. They taught me a lot of things. But I discovered they were telling me, what happened, my son, in 1945, the Spirit of God came. 1955, this is what happened. I kept on listening to those. Then one day I told one of them, Wakamba, bola punch, like Bamlebo Aranda, nabe piwa tea kwai. I said, good, you are telling me those things which happened. I was not there. But tell me, one, what is God doing now? And what is God going to do so that I can join from the dream? I come to where we are, and then we go where God is taking us to. But I found they didn't have, and then I looked at the scripture. I realized the old men. There are. Yeah, you young old men in Indi Kabudu, Akamujosa. So your young men, your sons and your daughters who prophesy, and the old men who dream dreams, and your young men who see what? Visions. So when that transition happened, verse 29, and also on my men servants and on my maid servants, I will pour out my spirit in those days. Which days? After the resurrection of the Lord Jesus Christ. Yeah. And on those, my the servants, those who are serving God, the men servants and the handmaids or the women servants, in those days I'll pour out my spirit. This outpouring is for men and women. On the day of Pentecost, they were mixed. They were not just men alone. They were men and women. So, my ladies, let me tell you, the Spirit of God that you have received is not just for frying impwa in the kitchen. You are not with me yet. Because some people will tell you, no, the place of the woman is in the kitchen. But I tell you, the place of the woman is in the house of God, in the kingdom of God. There are many women of God who have been sat down because they were told you cannot do this, you cannot do that. Certain churches, they don't allow women even to preach because they tell them, that's where you end. But if we do that, the majority, for example, this church, if you look around, majority are women. How many of us will remain? We men. So you cannot build the work of God without the women. But the question is, what is a promise? A promise is a pledge to do or not to do something. It's a pledge to do or not to do something. If I say I'm going to do this tomorrow, it is a promise.
Or I'll tell you, I will not do that tomorrow. It's still a promise. Let's look at the promises of God. When God makes a promise, it's not confused where he promises you today. Then the following day he says, oh, no, yesterday what I said is different. What I'm saying today is different. You know, there's a guy who went away from his family, from his wife. He traveled somewhere else and he promised the wife. He says, he sent a message. I'll climb the highest mountain. I'll swim the deepest ocean. I'll cross the widest valley. And I'll be with you tonight if it doesn't rain. You missed it. I know some of you missed it. That's how people make promises. They can even tell you, my friend, tomorrow I'm going to do this and this. And when you meet him, I surrender. What I said yesterday cannot work today. But God, when he speaks, look, if he gives you a promise, you understand? Because you know, no matter what the devil tries to do, it shall come to pass. Because the Lord your God is a God who keeps his promises. He doesn't change his mind. When he blesses you, he has blessed you. And that's why to memboyo, because we know my God has blessed me. My God. This is what I'm saying. My God is a covenant keeper. He's a promise keeper. Let's look at 2 Corinthians chapter 1, verse 20. 2 Corinthians chapter 1, verse 20. New Living Translation. MYF, we know. Yeah, New Living Translation. Okay, let me start. You join us. 2 Corinthians chapter 1, verse 20, New Living Translation. The Bible says, where are we? 1, verse 20. Natural under 12, eh? 1, verse 20. I thought I said 12. Fine. The Bible says, New Living Translation, for all God's promises have been fulfilled in Christ with a resounding yes. And through Christ, our amen, which means yes, ascends to God for his glory. I'll read that one again because we don't have it on the screen. New Living Translation, 2 Corinthians 1:20. For all God's promises, how many promises of God? All of them, all God's promises have been fulfilled. It's not saying we will be fulfilled. It's saying have been fulfilled. Okay? In where? In Christ Jesus. And with a resounding, that is a loud yes. And through Christ, amen. Which means yes. And it ascends, they ascend to God for his glory. So when the promises of God, as it says, have been fulfilled, God the Father receives all the glory. Because you cannot vesesa murungu soni. Katushinga chitundu nshichochini. No, God didn't do what he said he's going to do. But every time you say, my God has fulfilled this one. Look, sometimes fulfillment can delay, but delay is not denial. It can take time, but it will surely come to pass. For some of us, we hold on to the promises of God. If it doesn't come today, I know tomorrow it will come. If it doesn't come tomorrow, next week it will come. Because my God is the covenant-keeping God. Covenant-keeping God, there is no one like you. Yeah, Hebrews chapter 10, verse 23. Hebrews chapter 10, verse 23. New King James Version. Let us hold fast the confession of our hope without wavering, because he who promised is what? Faithful. When God has promised, you can hold on to it. You can bet your life on it because God has spoken and it will surely come to pass. Just give him glory and praise in the house right now.
give him glory and praise in the house. My God is unchangeable. When he speaks his word, you see, that's why God is careful not to speak anything until he shows, like the Bible says in Jeremiah chapter 1 verse 12, American Standard Version, it says, you have seen correctly because I stand behind my word to perform it. When he releases his word, he makes sure that word does exactly as he has spoken, because that's how my God is. He stands behind his word to fulfill it, to perform it, to do it according to what he has spoken. If he has spoken, it's too late. It will happen. Tell your neighbor, it's too late. It will happen. Romans 4 verse 21, New King James Version. Romans 4:21, New King James. And being fully convinced, we are fully convinced that what he had promised, he was also able to perform or to fulfill. And being fully, not halfway, but fully convinced that what he has promised, he was able to perform. Now there are some young men looking for a lady to marry. Now, Mr. Wanapangama promises, I'll buy you an elephant. I'll buy you an island in Chief Kaputa's area. He has no way of fulfilling his promises. But God is not like that. When he speaks it, he knows he's able to do it. Some people can make a promise and they know, even, I'm not going to talk about politicians, kutiba nkakisha. Kutiba panga promise, I'm not talking about them. Or panga promise, I'll do this. After some time, I'm still working on it. Awe, do what you said you are going to do. Ngamwatontenganya somebody, it's you, not me. Na fumako. Muke pushewa kumalawi. Charles Pageon said, what did I say? Okay, Charles Spurgeon said, the promises of God never shine brighter in the furnace of affliction. Look, that word is saying, when you are going through difficulties, when you are going through challenges, I know some of you don't go through challenges. But some of us, sometimes we go through those challenges. We go through those difficulties. That's when we look back and say, there, my God saved me from this situation. That time, my Lord delivered me. And this time is going to deliver me from this situation. Look, David, without Goliath, there was going to be no David. Without Goliath, he was not going to become a king. There are these Goliaths which come to your life. But look back. David said, a lion came, was trying to get the sheep of his father. He killed it. A bear came, trying to attack the animals. He killed it. Then Goliath came. And he looked back and said, The promises of God are going to be fulfilled. Just like I killed the lion, I killed the bear. This Goliath is going down in the name of the Lord Jesus Christ. You understand? This is what your God is. When you're going through challenges, you're going through difficulties, that's the time to look back and say, this far, the Lord has brought me Ebenezer. The promises of God are yes and amen. And in him, we continue to testify that he's a covenant-keeping God. Over the years in my life, I've looked back and I have seen the fulfillment of the promises of God. Some are yet to come. In fact, if smoke, where my God is taking me to. But November 1989 is a day I will not forget. It was a Sunday. We were about 7-10 of us in a group. We were going to Kasisi for a mission. And we were using my friend's bus, a minibus.
And so we had agreed that on this mission, we are not going to eat. We'll be fasting. So we went down this road. We got to the Charleston Tank. There used to be a restaurant on this side. I don't know if it's still there. And somebody in the bus came up with a brilliant idea. We can't just go without eating. Let's stop over here and eat and buy some food. So we stopped at the filling station. There was a restaurant. Some guys went out and bought chicken and chips. Now, my Coca-Cola. I don't take Coca-Cola, so I'm not excited. But they came back with the food. Then I said, no, I am not going to eat because I've made a covenant, not with you, but with my God. I've made a covenant. I'm not eating because this is what we agreed. And so we left the tank. We started going to airport Kasisi Road. And just when we got into the dust road, the steering rod of the bus came out. You know, a steering rod is what controls the driver. So the vehicle was fast and it started swerving left and right. And then it overturned and landed in a ditch. There was dust everywhere. And so people, the only way you could come out, it landed upside down. The roof was down and the wheels were up. It was a big ditch. I remained behind. Everybody was going out through the driver's door somehow. Whatever, for my one. And for me, I thought, Nymphoa, and these people are going to heaven. Very spiritual. What was spiritual? I remained sleeping on the roof of the bus. They went out one by one, and there was dust. I couldn't see anything. And so when they went out, they started counting. 1, 2, 3, 4. Umotalipo. And they were thinking, I'm under the bus. So the driver, a friend of mine, Joe, Bishop Kalunga knows him, Joe Tembo, he came back into the bus and he found me sleeping. You know, I had no pain, no fear, nothing. I was relaxed. I was almost dozing there, sleeping. I knew that a man of God is immortal until the will of God is done in your life. 1989 ingana lile, but the Lord had promises for me. So he came, he says, what are you doing? So, but an accident, maybe Zapia motoka and all that. I said, it's Zapia. I'll be here, I'll be relaxing. So I said, no, come out. So he helped me to come out. We had carried some benches also to take to Kasis. I went and sat on the bench. I said, give me my Bible. And yes, I said, I want to read. So I sat on the bench. I started reading the Bible. But why are you so relaxed? I said, I know my God. My God is able. So anyway, this is what happened. We were there. All the four tires, the wheels were out. I mean, it was a bad one. And so as we were waiting there, there's a vehicle which came going to Kasisi. And there were some people from a certain church I won't mention for security reasons. We stopped the vehicle. We said, can you help us at least to get the vehicle out? And find a way to make it move or we repair the tires. And one of them, a certain gentleman from a certain church, he says, no, we can't help you. We are late. We are rushing to church. We can't help you. So I remembered the parable of the Samaritan. You can't help other people who are in trouble. And we waited. And then a government truck came from somewhere, from town, I think. He was going also to Kasisi. And he stopped. The driver came out. He had a bottle of beer. He was even, yeah, so what happened? You had an accident. He says, fine, I'll help you. I've got a rope and my truck is big enough. We'll pull the bus out, but some of you can help push it out as I pull it out. So he came out and he started his truck. He connected to the bus, started pulling, and some people were in the trench. We got the bus out of the trench.

0: 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Boom. Never forget home.
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But I want you to turn in your Bibles to the book of Luke, Luke chapter 15. Luke chapter 15, and we'll read from verse 11. Can you put it on the screen, NIV? NIV. Jesus continued, "There was a man who had two sons. The younger one said to his father, 'Father, give me my share of the estate.' So he divided his property between them. Not long after that, the young son got together all he had, set off for a distant country, and there squandered his wealth in wild living. After he had spent everything, there was a severe famine in that whole country, and he began to be in need. So he went and hired himself out to a citizen of that country, who sent him to his fields to feed pigs. He longed to fill his stomach with the bones that the pigs were eating, but no one gave him anything. When he came to his senses, he said, 'How many of my father's hired men have food to spare, and here I'm starving to death? I'll set out and go back to my father and say to him, Father, I have sinned against heaven and against you. I am no longer worthy to be called your son. Make me like one of your hired men.' So he got up and went to his father. But while he was still a long way off, his father saw him and was filled with compassion for him. He ran to his son, threw his arms around him, and kissed him. The son said to him, 'Father, I have sinned against heaven and against you. I'm no longer worthy to be called your son.' But the father said to his servants, 'Quick, bring the best robe and put it on him. Put a ring on his finger and sandals on his feet. Bring the fattened calf and kill it. Let us have a feast and celebrate. For this son of mine was dead, and he is alive again. He was lost and is found.' So they began to celebrate." I want to speak to you today on what I've titled, "The Prodigal Son Received Mercy." The prodigal son received mercy. A story is told by our Lord Jesus. It is the story of two sons of a wealthy man. The younger of the two was bored of living at home. He knew that according to the Jewish custom, the laws of inheritance, found in Deuteronomy chapter 21, verse 17, one third of his father's wealth belonged to him as his inheritance in the event of his father passing away. He could not wait for his father to die. He wanted his portion immediately. So the young man came to his father and asked for it. He said to his father, "Father, give me my inheritance now. I want to go out there and enjoy myself. Here I'm not free. Here I'm restricted. Here I'm watched every day. I want to go and do my own thing. I want to have a good time. I want to be free. Give me my inheritance now." And the father divided his property and gave the young man his share. So the first point is, he left in verse 13. He left.
The father divided the estate, gave him his share after a few days of planning and inquiring of the best country. He gathered all his belongings and left. The Bible says he squandered his estate, his money, on loose living, on wasteful living. So I can see this man entering a city, going into a hotel. I can see him getting tired of the hotel and going to hire an apartment. I can see him being the talk of town. Every day he was partying. He was at nightclubs. He was enjoying himself. He became the talk of town. Girls were flocking to him like flies flock to a dead animal. This man, this young man, he thought he was enjoying life. He didn't know that life was enjoying him. What he didn't understand was that money was going. Money was going. He thought he was enjoying life. Until we came to a time when he tried to buy fuel for his car. He didn't have the money for fuel. They kicked him out of the hotel. He couldn't pay. He lost his flat. He couldn't pay. He was kicked out, and all his things were confiscated to defray expenses. All what he was left with was what was on his body, the clothes he was wearing. And when his friends got wind of it, that he had no money, they deserted him. They didn't want to have anything to do with him. So he was left ngweles. He was left helpless. He was left hopeless. He was left with nothing. And the Bible tells us that famine came into that land, which means the cost of living went up. Things began to be more difficult, this economy. Nothing could work for him. He ended up going to work, feeding swine, pigs, to the point where he was there looking after pigs. Man without God is a mere animal. He's violent. He cannot control himself. His heart is a battleground. He has a split personality. I want you to see that sin always deserts us. Sin always takes away from us. Sin will exhaust you and leave you with empty husks. Sin always robs us. I read of a young lady. She finished her first degree. And her father was very wealthy. And he said to her, choose whatever you want to do before you go and do your master's. So she said, I want to travel and see half of the world. And so tickets were organized for her to fly, to go with these luxury ships, to go in all kinds of things. And for 6 months, this girl was going half around the world. And when she came back, she locked herself in the house. She wasn't coming out. The father knocked. After some time, she opened. Said, my daughter, what is the problem? She said, life is a lie. I want to die. I want to die. She had gone half around the world. And yet,
She was empty. She wanted to die. Life is more than money. It's more than nightclubs. It's more than sex. It's more than riches. The second thing we see about him is he came to his senses. He came to his senses. The fellow began to think. His head began to work. He realized, he saw that life is much more than material things, much more than riches. Riches have never made anyone happy. Life is much more than drinks, much more than money, much more than pleasure, much more than sex, drugs, nightclubs, discos. Matthew chapter 4 says, verse 4, man shall not live by bread alone, but by every word that comes from the mouth of God. This young man saw there was something missing in his life. He saw that money will make you happy, but it's temporary. He saw there was something missing in his life. He was empty. Beloved, God created us for himself. Saint Augustine said, we were created for God and to enjoy him forever. Meaning that without God, your life is meaningless. Without God, your life is miserable. Your life has no purpose. Your life has no direction. We were created by God to have fellowship with God. The third thing we see is he made a decision. He made a decision. He asked himself a question. How many of my father's servants have enough to eat? And here I am perishing. I will arise. He made a decision to return. The battle was won. He yielded his heart. And this is what we call repentance. To turn away from sin. Repentance to turn 180 degrees. To forsake sin and to take Christ. When we talk about

But it also includes our thoughts. Jesus said that if you look at a woman lustfully, you've already sinned. So sin is more than just these things. But at the heart of sin is rebellion towards God. Are we not guilty of rebelling against God, against our parents, our teachers, school rules? This is it. I want you to notice something about this young man. He also humbled himself. He said, I am not worthy to be called as a son. He humbled himself. The Bible says, truly I say to you, whoever does not receive the kingdom like a child shall not enter in it at all. He humbled himself. The last point that we see is the prodigal son received mercy. The prodigal son received mercy. I want you to put verse 20 on the screen. Verse 20. I want us to see that scripture. But while he was still a long way off, his father saw him and was filled with compassion for him. He ran to his son, threw his arms around him, and kissed him. Just keep it on this, keep it on the screen. I want you to picture this young man has been feeding swine. His clothes are dirty, they are smelly. He does not have sandals. He's barefoot. And he decides to go back to his father. And as he's walking back, he's looking down in shame, maybe taking very short steps, heading back home, not knowing how he's going to be received. Whatever happens, he deserves it. He has squandered everything. He deserves it. So he walks, and the father has been looking, always looking, looking. Are you hearing me? He saw him. He recognized him. He was wondering, isn't that Mlenga? Isn't that Singongi? Isn't that Masauso? Are you hearing me? And the Bible says he felt compassion. Mercy kicked in. Mercy kicked in. The word compassion is mercy. And this father began to run towards the child. And you can imagine, if you were so rich, you must have been big. Maybe bigger than me, you know? Sitting well. So he's running. And he comes to the boy. And the Bible says, he put his arms around him. He threw his arms around him. This fellow is smelling. He has not had a bath for days. He's smelling like a pig. The father ignores all that. If it were some of us, we would have said, Uko, Uko, Kasambe, Kasambe, Kasambe, Kasambe. Didn't I tell you that you can't make it on your own? Where are the things? But this man does not even lecture the boy. He throws his arms around him. And then he kisses this smelly boy. Are you hearing me? That is, he kisses. And where is it coming from? It is coming from mercy.
It is coming. So the Father is picturing.

to us the mercy of God. He's picturing the mercy of God, that no matter what, how we mess up, no matter how far we go down, no matter how filthy we are, no matter how dirty we are, when we come to him, he'll show us mercy. Are you hearing? That is why no matter how you go down, no matter how you mess up, no matter what you do, don't run away from God. Run to God. There is mercy with God. He shows mercy. Go to the next verse, verse 21. The son went into repentance. He said, Father, I've sinned against you. I've sinned against heaven. I am no longer worthy to be called your son. Hello? Some of us would have said, hey, it is true, you can't be my son. You can't be my son. You ceased to be my son when you left. Are you hearing? But look at what mercy does. Verse 22. Look at what mercy does. But the father said to his servants, quick, bring the best robe. Are you hearing me? He's acting contrary to how a natural person should act. It's a very opposite. This guy needs some slaps. He needs to be whipped. He needs to be dealt with. But he's acting contrary. Mercy. It's triggered. It triggers love. So there's a robe that is put on him. And we know that when we become Christians, Jesus gives us a robe of righteousness. He covers our dirty rags of sin and gives us a robe of righteousness. Then he says, and put on him a ring on his finger. The ring symbolized sonship. This man, by what he did, he had disconnected. He was no longer a son. But now he's restored. If any man is in Christ, he's a new creature. What is happening there? To all who received him and believed on him, he gave them the power, the right to become children of God. So he's restored and then sandals on his feet. Only free men wore sandals. So slaves did not wear sandals. So this guy, he was coming in a position of a slave already, because he didn't have sandals. So he says, put sandals on his feet. Let him be a free man. When the Son shall set you free, you become free. When you come to Jesus, he sets you free from the power of sin, from the power of the devil, from the power of every bondage. You become free. He sets you free. So we see that he set free. Let's go on to verse 23 and see what happens. He's feasted. Bring the fatted calf and kill it. Let's have a feast and celebrate. He comes hungry and is feasted. This guy who could not find any food, this guy who was longing to eat what the pigs were eating, now is feasted. Are you hearing? I'm sure the way he was eating. Not believing what has happened. The Lord is my shepherd. I shall not want. He leads me to still waters. When you come to know the Lord will begin to provide for you. He becomes your shepherd.
He provides for you. And there is a part of that scripture I like. It says, he spreads a table before my enemies. Your enemies watch you eat. Are you hearing me? Are you hearing me? Now I want you to listen to his words in verse 24. This son of mine was dead and is alive again. The Bible says we are dead in our sins and trespasses. Everyone that's not a child of God, the Bible classifies that you are dead in your sins and trespasses. You are dead spiritually. But when you come to Jesus, you receive life. You become alive again.

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4: Being bold is actually beyond pressing shift keys. It's beyond shaving machines. It's beyond reversing a cancerous disease. Being bold is coming to the understanding that the harvest is more than plenty, but those willing to put in the work are few. Turn quickly to the book of Matthew, past 28 chapters and come to verses 19 and realize the mandate is to look at the world and all its nations and say to ourselves, therefore, I'll go too. I'll go and love my neighbor enough to want to see them in heaven. I'll go and be compassionate enough to share the gospel with no fear end. I'll remember that persecution must be for his name's sake, because I'm grafted in. To God, we kids are namesakes. The practicality requires me to step into faith. Convos to point to the true source in the Bible to pronounce the gospel. I share my testimony to shame the past and the accusers thereof. I share the message of his goodness, and it is to church I invite ya. I step into prayer and offering daily support to the brethren, being a good example of righteous standing to all my sisters, and then realize that it's time we disciples went out to disciple others, to disciple the world into getting to know the God of the Bible. So go ye into the world and share his word boldly. The call is to engage culture for his glory.
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Nah. Hi, this is Finjani, and you're listening on the Nightlight. Okay. Hello, hello, this is Finjani, and you're listening to... Hi, this is Finjani, and you're listening to... Hi, this is Finjani, and you're listening... Hi, this is Finjani, and you're listening to Nightlight...

0: Ei! Ai, ai, ai, ai, ai. Elebussipa. Oh my god.
1: Oh my god. Minister Kabuswe with Nasala. I have chosen, I have decided from the year 2022 brings us into this first hour of Nightlight on Radio Christian Voice, your home since 94. Wherever you've tuned in from, I want to believe that today is a very special broadcast. Now, I say today is a very special broadcast because the mercies of God are new every morning. It simply means there is grace that the Lord has released, particularly for today. There is a blessing that the Lord has released, particularly for today. And what a blessing, what a joy, what an honor that we get to be partakers of the grace that the Lord has released and the mercies that are new every morning. I want to hear from you how your day has been, how the week is going so far. A number of people I've talked to, strange enough, they are telling me that they still have not recovered from the long weekend. And so this week has felt a bit messy for them. I couldn't understand. But has it been the same for you? Are you still trying to recover from the long weekend, which will be very shocking because, I mean, we left the long weekend a long time ago. So now I am, you know, wondering why the long weekend hasn't left you yet. I have somebody on the line with us. You are through to Nightlight on Radio Christian Voice. Your name and where you're calling us from.
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1: Uh-oh, we lost my brother there in Solwezi. Kialo kia mali. Oh, man. A place you need to visit if you haven't been to Solwezi yet. Find time and visit. All right, you can simply do the same. 0956-200-490. That is 0956-200-490. That is the number you are reaching us on this evening. You can also come through via text message. Yes, that is 0956-200-490. Kamanga Ruth, how are you doing this evening? I want to hear from you. Have you shared the word of God with everyone today? Or maybe you took time to pray with someone or even invited them into your place of worship. I have somebody trying to get a hold of me. Do try again. 0956-200-490. Before we get into our recap, I just want to know how you're doing. I want to know how your day has been. And maybe something interesting happened. You shared the word of God with somebody. Do let us know. What is the testimony also that you've shared with somebody? What is it that God is doing that you are sharing with others? Or maybe you prayed with someone today. We want to hear all that. The number is 0956-200-490. All right, you can also reach us via text message if you are on WhatsApp as well. Drop that WhatsApp voice note. You are through to Nightlight. Your name and where you're calling us from.
3: Hello, brother. Praise. It's me, brother Maparo Chirenja.
1: Long time, my brother. How are you doing?
3: I'm much okay now, by the grace of God.
1: You're much okay. Were you not okay?
3: Yes, fake two tooths. Yeah.
1: Oh man, that's very sad. But I'm happy to hear that you know you're recovering and you're well.
3: Yeah, by the grace of God, indeed.
1: No, we bless him. So that means Uncle Mapalo has not shared the word of God because he has been unwell. What have you been up to?
3: Yeah, but as even if I'm not okay, we're supposed to share the grace of God to each and everyone in this life.
1: Yeah, yeah.
3: Although other people, they don't know what we are passing through as servants of God. But us, we can't even tell anyone what we are passing through. Only God we can tell to him.
1: Yeah, we can trust God with the burden.
3: Mm-hmm.
1: Praise the Lord. We thank God for you, Brother Mapalo. Were we together last evening?
3: Well, last week I was not there.
1: But yesterday, did we listen in together?
3: Yesterday I was not. This is today. I've just joined you today.
1: Oh, fantastic. So we're going to be getting into our recap and we'll help you know what we were looking at the previous day.
3: All right.
1: All right. Thank you so much, my brother.
3: All right. Thank you.
1: All right. Hey, it's good to hear that Mapalo was unwell, but now he has recovered. We thank God. 0956-200-490. The month of July, how is it going for you so far? Are you finding yourself sharing the word of God more with others than before, than even in the month of June? You don't know what's happening, but just opportunities to spread the word. Opportunities are coming to you. I believe we have Justin back. Good evening, Justin. Mwabwedai.
4: All right. Mm. Almost a month or 2 months, so Sean Fika for Radio Christian Voice program of Nightlight. Let us actually, sir, I didn't sing a national woman from January to this July, at least. And she really poor, the Punkilepo, Sangulopo Milandu, at the Mina Sangapo Milandu, and Mina Punka, and the health of the we know. But may I thank God, my health is just okay.
1: Amen.
4: The word of God is just going good by the grace of God. So, let us ask you for Kalamba. Okupitila se kuma pepo ya pa night light. Na pa encouragement ya pa night light. Otherwise, isharona chaso. 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
1: Amen. So,
4: echo nito tila pa Kalamba. Na wongu, sawari mkutuko program ya night light. Nga mlei wela mati program te tayafwa. As for me, I've seen the hand of the Lord through this program. It has really helped me. Eshonari akale should be 3 years ago because and they would come 1 year kumpa ku night light. Although I am a man say after 2 years share mfuko party, they would come ye and the night light yaring kula. Night light yaring chindamika. Pantu itungulo na mpashwa mshilo.
1: Amen.
4: So rionsero tuleo mfa program pa night light. Mwela hawa kwa lesa. Lekin tule chita isho tuleo mfa. Let us put it into practice and we see the change will come upon our lives. Without doing practice, whatever we're getting on night light, then it will be like we are just listening to the radio in vain or the program. Night light is not a program. It's not just a mere program, but it's an effective program that is equipping the believers. As for me, I've equipped by the Nightlight program through your contribution, women and men of God, here on this Radio Christian through Nightlight. You have equipped me through your contribution, your suggestion, and other things. Otherwise, I'm really, really appreciate and I'm humbled. May God bless you. Pastor, Apostle
1: Adam. Fionse, Justin. So, Justin. So, Twalapokedera. Justin, thank you so much for sharing that testimony with us live on radio. Because also, you know, I was thinking to myself this afternoon as, you know, we are driving back to to hear. I just remembered and I had a laugh to myself because, but Justin, now you are putting together overnight prayer sessions, right? I remember the first time you shared with us, or they've given me an opportunity to share at the youth. So, you know, I'm just greatly encouraged to see what God is doing with your life through Nightlight. To me, you are such a huge encouragement, and may God continue blessing you.
4: Thank you. Greetings, Pastor Comfort, Aunt Kalawa Manakashi, Aunt Lydia, Grandma Florence, and others. Greetings to you all. Greetings to you all, Elder Esa. Greetings to you.
1: Amen.
4: Thank you so very much, sir. We are together.
1: We are together indeed. There you go. That's Brother Justin there. You gotta love this man. But Justin doesn't take any challenge lightly. I remember last year, you know, we say invite somebody to church, and when we get back, well, Justin would have invited two or three people. So his faith is a huge source of encouragement, you know, for me personally. Good evening, Brother Matamando. I'm enjoying the program here in Kanyanji, only that my wife has an eye problem. You haven't even given us your name there, but thank you for coming through. You are through to Nightlight, your name, and where you're calling us from. Hello? You are through to Nightlight on Radio Christian Voice, your name and where you're calling us from. Okay, they're not saying anything. Try to call again. The number is 0956-200-490. Listen, we're going to be getting into our recap in just a moment. Now, like I kept saying many times as the program is ongoing, I get text messages, countless messages. I'm being told we are enjoying the program. We are being blessed. And I often share, for me, how I know that you're getting blessed is when you get up and you can share even the verse that we are reading this evening, you can share it with somebody else, or you can find time to pray with somebody, then I know that you are getting blessed. Let's pick up this call and find out who we have on the line. You are through to Nightlight. Good evening.
5: Good evening. How
1: are you? I'm great. Your name and where you're calling us from?
5: My name is Monica Mutale. I'm calling you from Chalamba.
1: Monica Mutale.
5: Yes.
1: Okay, please go on, share with us.
5: I just wanted to appreciate God for everything that he's been doing for me.
1: Mm-hmm.
5: For the past 2 weeks, things were not good for me, not okay.
1: Yeah.
5: But I believe in him to say he is the only one.
1: Mm.
5: He is my maker and he's my provider. I kept praying, closing the door, praying inside my house.
1: Yeah.
5: And I believed him for a job, and indeed he provided one for me.
1: Wow. Praise the Lord. Praise the Lord.
5: I really appreciate, I'm so grateful for the life that he's been giving to me every day.
1: Mm.
5: When others are lost in life, I'm not losing their life, but yeah. For me, I've been so grateful to his name.
1: Amen. But Monica, you say something really powerful, right? You acknowledge what God is doing for you. I just want to know, whilst you are in these spaces, you know, you're praying for a job, it seems like it's not coming. Have you had a chance to encourage another person whilst you yourself, you are down? Have you had that opportunity?
5: Yes. I've done that so many times.
1: Mm.
5: And even when I was in that bad situation, I used to pray even for others.
1: Yeah.
5: To say, God, if there are others out there, really calling for a name for a job, if you have seen that they need more than me, you can give them.
1: Mm.
5: Yeah, you can provide that job for them. Then I know that one day also they're going to answer me.
1: Mm.
5: That was in the night. Then in the morning, I received a call to say, come now. They need someone.
1: Wow.
5: So I was like, wow.
1: Wow. He is a
5: God. God answers my fire.
1: Yeah, and he answers that is on time, beyond our expectations, isn't it?
5: Yes.
1: Amen. My sister, thank you so much. So I gotta say, you are my backbencher. I'm clapping for you right now. I'm hitting my table because you've come to the front seat and you've spoken to us this evening. Yeah, thank you so much. You are a blessing. We are encouraged. God bless you, my sister.
5: Thank God bless you too.
1: Amen, amen, amen. That's our sister Monica Mutale, all the way from Chazanga, sharing a powerful testimony with us. But see, what's important is, like, even when I'm in that dark place, I'm still praying for others. You are through to Nightlight on Radio Christian Voice. Your name and where you're calling us from.
6: It's Obed from Ngombe.
1: Obed from Ngombe.
6: Yes, Ngombe Compound.
1: All right, please go on and speak with us.
6: Yeah, I just wanna thank God for whatever you've been doing to me, as in like for the past 2 weeks.
1: Mm.
6: I got delivered by Apostle Gary Amad Gary Chinedu from Chirenge.
1: You got delivered by Jesus and not a man. Can we correct that, please?
6: Yeah.
1: It's not a man that delivers you. It's God through men. So can we correct that?
6: Yes. God through man.
1: Thank you.
6: Yeah, sure. Thank you for that. So now, from that time, everything is going well. But I've never been going to church for almost 11 years, but God is still keeping me. And I've lost so many friends, so many friends, and they are no more, but I'm still alive.
1: Mm.
6: And for that, I really thank God for that. And even to give me strength, God, to change.
1: Mm.
6: So that, yeah. And over that, let me just say, 3 days ago, mm-hmm. I met a certain woman. She was complaining about a lifestyle issue.
1: Yeah.
6: So I talked to her, and I thank God. What I told her, mm-hmm. she followed, and she called me yesterday, like, thank you. Now my heart and life is at peace.
1: That's amazing.
6: Yeah, sure. So that's the message that I had. Yeah. I thank God for everything that he has done to me.
1: No, we praise the name of the Lord. Thank you so much for coming through, my brother.
6: Thank you.
1: All right. Amen. It's indeed Testimony Tuesday, and look what's happening. Look at what God is doing. All right, you're reaching me on 0956-200-490. Brother Babon Mwale, thank you for coming through. Chisela from Undola saying, this is my first time listening to this frequency. I have amagases, sometimes feeling well and bad, but I thank God for the gift he gave me, being social to people around me, and an amazing person. We bless God for your life. All right. Thank you for that testimony, Sister Mutale. Eugene John Lang. So you see what we are often talking about, testimonies. They encourage us. They remind us that, mulunga mayanga kanshi vichitika, stisabaila chabe. Let's take in another call, then we have our recap. You are through to Nightlight. Your name and where you're calling us from?
7: I'm calling from Northwestern Province,
1: Solwezi. Oh, Solwezi. Fantastic. Your name?
7: My name is Naomi Chipoya.
1: Naomi Chipoya. Okay.
7: Yes, I want to give this to one.
1: Mm. Please go ahead. Naomi Chipoya, I'll be waiting for you as we are getting in the second hour. Listen, last night we had a very profound portion of scripture that we read. If you're listening to Nightlight for the very first time, what we do in the first hour, we start off the program with the anchor scripture we had sat with the previous evening. Now we do so because this is Bible study, and we have to grow together. We don't want anyone to be left out or left behind. So before we get into the evening's anchor scripture, we take time to remind each other of what we read the previous evening. So before we get into our recap, let's break for a sound of worship. And you know, we love to pray. We love the word of God, the Nightlight. So there could have been a lot of things that have happened during the day. And mostly things you've suppressed, things you've tolerated, things you've ignored during the day. As nighttime comes, they become heavy. They become unavoidable. You will feel the weight. you will feel the pain of that response, the rude response somebody gave you. You will feel the anger of not having answered that brother rudely when they spoke to you, how that bus conductor spoke to you, how they've still not given you that job, how you're still waiting on that money. Look, a lot of things happen in the evening hours to sway you from the presence of God. But this evening, if you're listening to me, you're listening to Radio Christian Voice, you're listening to Nightlight, I want to speak to your spirit this evening. If your heart is heavy, you're feeling burdened, you're feeling alone, you're feeling crushed, or maybe you're joyful, you're celebrating something, I want to tell you this. You're not alone in those emotions or in those joys or in that grief. Listen, I want to encourage you this evening. I want to remind you that Lord God Almighty Himself, He is the strength of your heart. And as we are getting into our recap, I just want you to take one very simple moment. It's a short moment. You're not even praying for a long time. If you know the words to the song we are getting into, just say them out before the Lord. If you can sing them out before the Lord. We are praying a prayer of thanksgiving. I know it sounds crazy. We should be asking Him for peace. But we are just going to take a moment to thank the Lord. And we are thanking Him for who He is, not even for what He has done. You know, He's a mighty God. But we're just thanking Him for who He is. I want you to just contemplate for a few seconds. Who is God to you? If you sit and think, right? Don't answer me, but just reflect on your own this evening. What does God mean to you? What does it mean to have God in your life? When you find the answer, tell Him how much He means. Tell Him what it means that is God over your life. Whatever you've lost, if you're carrying pain this evening, I want you to thank Him because He is a healer, right? If you're going through brokenness this evening, I want you to thank Him because He fixes all things. He says He makes all things beautiful in their season. So even in your pain, thank God because there is beauty. Even in your loss, thank Him because there is beauty and there is restoration. And tell Him that, Lord, we are about to listen to Your word. Let it hit the very part where I need it the most. Are you ready to thank and praise the Lord with me this evening? Listen, let's do this. Kabuswe is saying, Naya Mona. Let's lift our voices if you can. Sing the song. Prayer of thanksgiving. Praise Him. This is Nightlight, helping you fall in love with God's word even more.

Rachel Nanyangwe with Mwaba Naine. Did you take a moment and, you know, praise the Lord? Did you take a moment to pray with us? 0956 200 490. That is the number you're reaching us on this evening. Look, let's quickly get into some messages that have come through, even as we quickly wrap up our conversation, our recap, and look at what we are looking at this evening. Vashanj Evelyn from Chawama listening in, saying it has been long. Greetings to everyone listening in to RCV. Be blessed and good night. Oh, Nasanta. Thank you so much, Vashanj Evelyn. Jackson Kayombo Hongolo from Kimasala Compound. Kukimasala. Could you be a Kukimasala there? In the United States of Solwezi Mavanga. I'm very much happy because I'm enjoying this program, even though it's my first time. I thank God because His time and His plans are the sources and solutions to my life. Praise the Lord. Thank you for coming through there. The Nightlight program has really inspired me. I was a careless drunkard, but through this program, God has made me stop beer drinking. Oof. Glory be to the Almighty. Oof. Praise the Lord. Praise the Lord. Praise the Lord. The Lord is breaking addictions, and the Lord is healing His children and restoring them to Himself. Brother Baybon Mwale, Nayamikila Kwambidi, thank you so much that you're sharing this very powerful testimony with us this evening. To somebody listening in, they could be in the same boat as you, and they're trying all remedies and options to quit it, but it's rough, it's hard. And so that testimony you share becomes more than words that you're just saying, but it becomes like a map in which you are pointing somebody to say, you know what, there is help, and your help is in the Lord. This is where you find it, and this is how you find it. So once again, thank you so much for blessing us with that. This week on Nightlight, our focus is on one very simple thing. Kingdom first. Putting the kingdom of God first. How do we do that? How does that even look like? And you know, while we reflect on the word of God, we come to the words of Jesus. Jesus has said some very powerful things, some very profound things, right? And remember last week we sat with John 15. We were basically trying to understand what it means to abide. But then, you know, for this week, we say, let's sit with what Jesus said and how can we interpret that? So if you missed out the program yesterday, we were in the book of Luke chapter 9, verses 59 up to 60. Jesus says, let the dead bury their own dead, but you go and proclaim the kingdom of God. Our challenge was on starting a faith conversation, and we tried to sit with the scripture to understand what was Jesus implying. What did he mean when he said, let the dead bury the dead? So from our conversation, we came to realize that, hey, Jesus is simply saying, this is what ought to be your priority. He is not dismissing family responsibilities, no, but he was simply revealing kingdom priority.

0: Look, the man that speaks to Jesus and tells him, I want to follow you too. Jesus says, come. But he says, oh, wait, I must first go bury my father. Now, the word bury here in the Jewish context is in reference. Let me attend to, I have something to do first. Can I first handle this? Then I can come to church. Or you want me to come and preach next Sunday? Can I first go to the farm and kolola my maize? Then I can come preach. Oh, you need to be prayed for. Hold on. Let me first just get knock off from work. When I knock off from my work, then I'll come respond to you. So this is what Jesus Christ was speaking to. The many excuses that we create or put when it comes to doing the work of God. And also he was trying to get us to understand that productivity does not always entail fruitfulness. Because, you know, there are people that are so busy with church activities, but then they have no fruits to show for their busyness. Praise the Lord. So he's saying, let the kingdom of God be first. Forsake all these things. Let them come second, but put the kingdom of God first. Because it's only when you've put the kingdom of God first that your obedience is not delayed. And, you know, Jesus tells him to go immediately because the gospel cannot always wait until it feels convenient. Look, someone's eternal life is dependent on the conversation you keep postponing. The kingdom moves forward when ordinary people like you and me, when they choose to speak today, not someday. So as we're getting into the second hour, I have a very simple challenge for you and me. I'm taking part. We took a moment to pray. So the Holy Spirit has spoken to your heart. Who is in your heart this evening that needs to receive a gospel resource? O kapena ni scripture amene mwenzo bede ngarelo. O lo kapena ni verse amene muna bede nga pasande church. It's still in your heart. You've carried it in your spirit. Who is it that you will share that word with this evening? 0956-200-490. So find somebody to share a Bible verse with. If it's a moment of prayer, you can pick up the phone and say, hey, I know you're about to sleep, but before you do, I just felt like we take a moment to pray. I want us to pray together, right? So do share with me as we are getting into the second hour, if you do actually pray with someone. So do share with me, this is who I've prayed for, or I have shared the gospel resource with somebody, and this is what I shared with them. The number is 0956-200-490. When we get back, we get into this evening's anchor scripture again. Very profound anchor scripture. So from reading Luke chapter 9, verses 59 to 60, this evening we are reading Matthew 11, verses 6. That's Matthew chapter 11, verses 6.
1: Hey, I just sent you something.
2: Oh my God, another meme?
1: Nope, better. I sent you a devotion that really spoke to me today. I found it very encouraging and challenging.
2: Thanks, bro. Very thoughtful view. I will check it out.
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0: This is Radio Peace and Voice News, your global link. Activist criticizes FRA for delaying announcement of Miss Flo Prize. Government urged to prioritize merit-based appointments in public institutions. And EU bans gold imports from Sudan to curb money financing the war. Good evening with the main news. I'm Peter Botha. Political activist Rudolf Mwanza has criticized the Food Reserve Agency, FRA, for delaying announcing this year's Maize Flour Prize, saying that the agency can still do so while it waits for moisture content level to reach acceptable levels. Mr. Mwanza argued that the agency could have announced the flour price while waiting for maize moisture content to reach the acceptable storage level, saying the two processes are not mutually exclusive. Speaking in an interview with RCV News in Osaka, Mr. Mwanza said the delay has left farmers vulnerable to exploitation by private buyers who may take advantage of the absence of a government benchmark price. FRA should have used this period to announce the flour price and protect farmers from unscrupulous business people who want to exploit them, said Mr. Mwanza. He said the agency should have heeded to President Hakainde Hichilema's directive to announce the flour price while setting a separate date for the commencement of crop purchases once maize moisture levels become suitable for storage.
1: Number one in Zambia. Gamon former statements, I abidi. Ali fuma kuliba FRA na kuba president aka inde chinema. Niba nantuara umfira papalira nde chinka. So it is very important for the government to work hand in hand, to coordinate before they issue any statement. Because at the end of the day, ama Zambians, bala muna fokutira, mulebepa fiobufi. And this is campaign period. So please, can you tell the Zambians the truth? Can you tell the farmers the truth when you are going to start buying their means?
0: The Small-Scale Farmers Development Agency, SAFADA, has expressed concern that the Food Reserve Agency's FRA delay in opening up the crop marketing season will expose farmers to exploitation from briefcase buyers. The concern follows FRA's announcement that it is ready to commence the 2026-2027 crop marketing season, but will only begin buying maize once moisture content reaches the required storage standard of 12.5%. Speaking in an interview with RCV News in Osaka today, SAFADA Chief Executive Officer Boyd Muwe said that while FRA's reason is valid, the delay could threaten the country's food security, as some farmers have already started selling their maize to briefcase buyers. He has, however, urged farmers not to sell all their maize, but to keep enough for household consumption, especially in light of the anticipated El Nino conditions.
2: But then the effect for this damage on the farmers is that farmers who offload their maize to the private sector who are offering a very low price, you see, and that's the effect, and that's why most of our farmers complaining to say these people are delaying this and that. They are delaying because farmers want to sell to government, want to sell to FRA, you see. But sometimes patience pays, and we are urging farmers to wait a little bit better.
0: Former Zambia Athletics President and former National Housing Authority, NHA, Chief Executive Officer Elias Mpondela has called on government to ensure that chief executive officers and board members of public institutions and parastatal companies are appointed based on merit. Mr. Mpondela said merit-based appointments are essential to improving performance, accountability, and service delivery in the public sector. Speaking in an interview with RCV News, Mr. Mpondela said continued appointments based on nepotism or political patronage undermine the effectiveness of public institutions and reduce their ability to deliver on their mandates. Selecting CEOs and board members on merit will ensure professionalism, efficiency, and improved service delivery in public institutions, said Mr. Mpondela. He noted that meaningful public sector reform requires competent leadership capable of driving institutional performance and achieving national development objectives. Mr. Mpondela added that Zambia's public sector still has significant room for improvement and urged government to prioritize competence and integrity in senior appointments to ensure institutions effectively serve the public and meet citizens' expectations.
3: Those kind of leaders, today they cannot fit. We need a selection of the people that we employ to deal with these institutional changes or the things that we think are important for the economy to grow, for the employment to be created. We need them to be selected on merit. The merit principle must come through. When we begin to do, then we see we are widening the space through which government can create more opportunity. What I see? No, I think in our system we've mostly been relational base, not merit base. In certain cases, there, especially in the, in organizations that are related to.
0: The Lusaka City Council (LCC) has commenced rehabilitation works on one of the busiest roads in the city, Twin Palm Road, among other roads that have benefited from the 40.1-kilometer road rehabilitation program. The project aims to improve accessibility and the movement of people, goods, and services within the city. LCC Public Relations Manager Chola Mwamba says one of the key projects under this program is the expansion of Twin Palm Road from a single to a dual carriageway, scheduled for completion in September 2026. The 40.1-kilometer road rehabilitation program is part of the council's broader infrastructure development strategy to decongest traffic, reduce travel time, and create a safe and motorable road network for residents, said Ms. Mwamba in a statement issued to RCV News in Lusaka today. She revealed that other major roads being rehabilitated under this phase include Great East Road, which is also benefiting from an expansion from 4 lanes to 6 lanes. In African news, the European Union, EU, has banned the purchase, import and transfer of gold from Sudan, saying the trade has become a key source of financing for the country's civil war that erupted in April 2023. The conflict between the regular army and the paramilitary rapid support forces, RSF, has triggered one of the world's worst humanitarian crises, forcing more than 14 million people from their homes. Sudan is one of Africa's largest gold producers, and its vast reserves have become a crucial source of revenue for both sides, according to rights groups. Coming up shortly, Yemen's Houthis launch missiles at Sudan Arabian after strikes on Sana'a Airport. For this and more, stay tuned.
4: Did you know that you can pray with someone to accept Jesus right where they are, and that will change their life forever? Share Jesus boldly today.
0: And now the rest of the news. Yemen's Houthis said they launched missiles at Aba Airport in southwestern Saudi Arabia on Monday in response to airstrikes on Sana'a's airport that they blamed on the kingdom. The Saudi-led coalition in Yemen, which backs the country's internationally recognized government, said its air defenses dealt with the missiles and no casualties were reported. The Houthis, who control northwestern Yemen and are backed by Iran, earlier accused Saudi Arabia of blatant aggression, saying it had struck the runway of Sana'a's airport. That's the news to date. Here's another look at the headlines. Political activist Rudolf Mwanza has criticized the Food Reserve Agency, FRA, for delaying announcing this year's maize flour prize, saying that the agency can still do so while it waits for moisture content level to reach acceptable levels. Former Zambia Athletics president and former National Housing Authority, NHA, chief executive officer, Elias Mpondela, has called on government to ensure that chief executive officers and board members of public institutions and parastatal companies are appointed based on merit. And European Union, EU, has banned the purchase, import and transfer of gold from Sudan, saying the trade has become a key source of financing for the country's civil war that erupted in April 2023. For more news, follow us on our social media platforms. You can find us on Facebook, Instagram, X, and YouTube with the handle RCV News. I'm Peter Botha. Stay tuned.
5: My name is Johnny.

intolerance if you feel intolerant. I say no to tribalism, to ribantuam. But I say yes to a prosperous Zambia. I say yes to unite Vira to Ikata and I say Bora guy. I say yes to peaceful. Hey, not if you are anyone who Zambia, one who nation, I choose peace because I am Zambia. I am Zambian.

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9: Being bold is actually beyond pressing shift keys. It's beyond shaving machines. It's beyond reversing a cancerous disease. Being bold is coming to the understanding that the harvest is more than plenty, but those willing to put in the work are few. Turn quickly to the book of Matthew, past 28 chapters and come to verses 19 and realize the mandate is to look at the world and all its nations and say to ourselves, therefore, I'll go too. I'll go and love my neighbor enough to want to see them in heaven. I'll go and be compassionate enough to share the gospel with no fear end. I'll remember that persecution must be for his name's sake, because I'm grafted in. To God, we kids are namesakes. The practicality requires me to step into faith. Convos to point to the true source in the Bible to pronounce the gospel. I share my testimony to shame the past and the accusers thereof. I share the message of his goodness, and it is to church I invite ya. I step into prayer and offering daily support to the brethren, being a good example of righteous standing to all my sisters, and then realize that it's time we disciples went out to disciple others, to disciple the world into getting to know the God of the Bible. So go ye into the world and share his word boldly. The call is to engage culture for his glory.
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0: welcome back to the second hour of Nightlight on Radio Christian Voice, your home since 9 to 4. This evening, we are reading from the book of Matthew, and that's Matthew chapter 11, verses 6. Did you take a moment to read that portion of scripture with us? It's Matthew 11, verses 6. All right, so if you don't have a Bible close by, do not despair. I will read for the both of us. But then if you have a Bible in local language, in any language really, I would love for you to reach us on 0956-200-490. There's a lot of blessings that we hear Jesus talk about, but this one is rather different. What exactly is Jesus saying? After Jesus had finished instructing his disciples, he went on from there to teach and preach in the towns of Galilee. So when you started from verses 1, this is where you find the story. Now in verse 2, when John, who was in prison, heard about the deeds of the Messiah, he sent his disciples to ask him, "Are you the one who is to come, or should we expect someone else?" Jesus replied, "Go back and report to John what you hear and see. The blind receive sight, the lame walk, those who have leprosy are cleansed, the deaf hear, the dead are raised, and the good news is proclaimed to the poor." Verses 6, which is what we are anchored in, the Bible is saying in verses 6, blessed is anyone who does not stumble on account of me. Blessed is anyone that does not stumble on account of me. What is happening in this chapter? What exactly is Jesus trying to tell you and me through this anchor scripture? You can reach me on 0956-200-490. John the Baptist, who has baptized Jesus Christ, has seen the power of God, right? The dove has come and descended on Jesus. Beyond human confirmation, beyond reasonable doubt, it's evident that, hey, he really is the Messiah. But then John the Baptist is in jail and he's expecting Jesus, the promised Messiah, to obviously come and bail him out, you know, and Jesus doesn't show up. And so John the Baptist is now wondering, is this really the Messiah? Is he really the one? So he then sends his disciples to, guys, go and confirm. And when they get there, they find, no, the response that Jesus gives them is this: blessed is he that does not stumble on account of me. What are we learning from this portion of scripture? When I was reading the story, I realized one thing. Just like John the Baptist, many of us are expecting our prayers to be answered a certain way, right? We are expecting our prayers to be answered a certain way. And mostly when we don't find the response that we were expecting, what do? We mostly get broken and think or feel, God is not there, or he's not paying attention to us, even when God is present in that moment. And this is why we give up even with encouraging others or sharing a gospel resource, because we have expectations of how we want God to show up. Christopher Mutambo, you have shared a lengthy message with us. What I want to know is, besides you sharing this Isaiah 40 verses 31, who else are you sharing this with? Because sometimes we will become comfortable with just, you know, sharing a message for everyone. But specifically from your contact list, right, today, if you sit and just look at how many hours you've had in your day, who have you shared this message with, right? Isaiah 40 verses 31. Who has heard an encouraging word from you? 0956 200 490. All right. I love the message I'm reading here from Auntie Leah. She says, good evening, Brother Malumbo. I thank God this time when somebody wrongs me, I'm not getting angry. I forgive. And today I spoke to one person about forgiveness. So that's really good. You know, that's really good. All right. And you're going to send thank you for Radio Christian Voice. Last evening, you also shared with us that you spoke to some people at the hospital. So you encouraged some people. You shared the gospel resource with them. Thank you so much for getting in touch. 0956 200 490. That is 0956 200 490. We have also a text message here from Lazarus, who says, please help me put my life in God's hands, because I've been listening to Nightlight for some time and it has been encouraging me so much. Every time I feel broken or disappointed, but every time I feel broken or disappointed, I go back to drinking, and I really want to stop drinking. Please help me break this bondage so that I can also be an encouragement to someone. Thank you so much, my brother, there for getting in touch. Let's break for a sound of worship. When we get back, we lean deeply into this evening's conversation.
1: 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Oh, oh. Hi everybody, this is Jesse Priestley. 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

0: 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Pastor Gift Kapfutula there with Ilangeni brings us an attempt to only 22:43 today, the 14th of July 2026. Where are you listening to us from? And are you taking time to read God's word and to reflect on what the word of God is saying? Dorcas, how are you doing this evening? It's great to have you with us as always. All right, Haggai Sikazwechela from Ndola Tagagan Barak. Thank you very much for getting in touch. And we are asking you, have you shared the word of God with anyone? I'm seeing your other message here where you're saying you've loved this channel since you were 15 up until now. You're 26 and you really love this channel. You don't switch it off. The question we are asking, especially for somebody like you that is sharing with us how long you've followed this particular station, what fruits are you bearing in your walk with the Lord? Is there one particular thing that you've learned on Radio Christian Voice and you've gone on to practice? I'd love to hear from you. 0956-200-490. This evening, we are focusing on putting kingdom first. What does that look like? What does it even mean when we are talking about putting the kingdom of God first? Now, we are reading Matthew 11, verses 6. The Bible clearly says, blessed is anyone who does not stumble on account of me. Now, what exactly is this verse saying, right? In this passage, like we did earlier establish, John the Baptist is in prison and sends his disciples to ask Jesus if he's truly the promised Messiah. Now, instead of simply answering yes, Jesus points to the evidence of his ministry. He says, look, go and tell John the Baptist what you see. People are being healed. The blind see, the lame they walk, and the good news is preached to the poor. Now, this is when you read Matthew 4, coming all the way to 5. He then concludes with this bold statement. Blessed is anyone who does not stumble on account of me. So Jesus is saying that those who continue to trust him, even when he does not meet their expectations or act according to their timetable, are truly blessed. Many expected the Messiah to overthrow political powers immediately. Yet Jesus came first to save people from sin. His mission looked different from what many imagined, and so many rejected him. But this verse this evening is calling us to unwavering faith. This verse this week is challenging us to not allow disappointment, to not allow unanswered questions, suffering, or God's unexpected ways to become a stumbling block. Trust him for who he is. Remember in the first hour, as we're transitioning to the second, we said, let's take a moment and just praise God. We're just going to thank him, not for what he has done, but for who he is. Because this is what God is calling us to trust him for who he is, not for merely for what we are expecting him to do. So as followers of Christ, or as a follower of Jesus Christ, putting the kingdom of God first, what does it mean for you? What does that even look like? Are there expectations you have placed on God that could cause you to stumble if they are not met? Sometimes I hear people saying, you know, we add a lot of conditions to, if God doesn't do this, I'm going to do this or I'm going to do that, right? So are there expectations that we have placed on God? And also, how can you demonstrate a greater trust in Jesus as you participate in his mission? Or maybe there is a practical way for you as a child of God, you're saying, for me, the practical way in which I put the kingdom of God first and contribute to the Great Commission is through this. When we were getting into the second hour, we said, share with somebody, share a verse with someone, or pray with someone. Did you do that? If you did, I want you to share with me whom you've prayed with or shared a devotional with. It could be a sermon to a link, or I beg your pardon, a link to a sermon. It could be a worship song that you've shared with somebody. What is it? And who is this person that you have been a blessing to? 0956-200-490. That is the number you are reaching me on this evening. If you're on Facebook, we are Radio Christian Voice. All right, we break for a sound of worship, leading us all the way into the third and final hour.
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0: sometimes feel like everything is meaningless? Like every day is just spent in vain?
1: To be honest, that's how I felt before I had a personal relationship with Jesus Christ. So I completely get you.
0: Oh yeah?
1: It's impossible to find true meaning apart from our Creator. You know, God created us for a purpose, but we can only find it when we are in a relationship with Him.
0: That sounds amazing. But where do you even begin to have a relationship with a God you can't see?
1: Listen, God has revealed Himself to us in many ways. You find Him in nature, that's His creation. You find Him in His Word contained in the Bible. And you find Him through Jesus Christ, His Son, that He sent to die for us. You know, God loves you so much and is ready to reveal Himself to you if you let Him in. I'm actually glad that you've asked this question.
0: Wow, that's amazing. How do I let Him in?
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0: persecution must be namesake, because I'm grafted in. Through God, me kids are namesake. 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I share my testimony to shame past and the accused thereof. I share the message's goodness, and it's to church I invite ya. I step into prayer and offering daily support the brethren, being a good example, righteous stand to all my sis, and then realize that it's time we disciples went to disciple others to disciple the world, getting to know the God of the blue. So go ye into the world and share his word boldly. The calls to engage for his glory.
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My name is Isma Shilipa, Uncle Mambo. Violet Matero, thank you so much that you are taking time to be a part of Nightlight and just saying I'm happy and cool that God allowed me to be part of Nightlight. Learning a lot from the verse of today. And is it that you're learning? Do share with us. In the ground, Nkwego Mbata with Yebo Nkodi. Yeah, man, that's what we're doing in this third and final hour of program. We're saying yes to Jesus. We're saying yes to the Lord. We're saying yes to the revelation of His Word. And so if you just joined us and during, we are seated with this evening. We are in the book of Matthew chapter 11, verse 6. Various words that Jesus is saying that blessed is he that does not stumble on account of me. And this week we're saying we're putting kingdom first. We will share those gospel resources. We will pray with others. We invite others to church. We will lead our friends to the Lord, isn't it? And so we continue reflecting even this third hour. The third hour for us, a moment of prayer and reflection. We're reflecting on the word. We are flipping it, turning it. And ask ourselves, what are we learning? What is God communicating to us, right? Is there a practical way in which we need to start putting the kingdom of God first? Or maybe it's been a process for you. Has that strengthened your obedience, Christ? And how has that helped you remain focused on the great commission? If you look at your life today, can you identify if one specific action that shows God's kingdom comes before your own plans, before your own ambition or count? If not, what is one step you're taking or you've so far done in this week to put the kingdom of God first? And you know, this is the posh scripture that we are sitting with evening. It is just challenging us to do thing, reflect, respond. What we're normally doing is we say, I'll speak to this person later. I will share a broad resource with someone later. Now, that delayed obedience, it's the same thing John wanted to do. He wanted to go where he felt it would be easier to speak the word of God. People will be receptive where God was taking him. Then, you know, it's throwing back to even what we read last evening. Let the dead bury the dead, right? Christ wants to be loved. And if you're going to follow Christ, you have to be willing to follow him and place him above everything and anything. Pray, Lord, because we pursue the great mission. Challenge for us is to choose trust over doubt. It is to choose obedience over fear. It's choosing God's kingdom over personal expectations. Listen, the greatest blessing is found in remaining steadfast in Christ. I have a message here. Haggai Kazwechera, he bounced back and says, actually, yes, of course, sir. I always invite a lot of people through all my act and everything I learned from the channel is to evangelize in all the churches and through my accounts to follow Jesus out there. You know, you do share the word of God through scriptures, through music, through invitations. And I want to say to put the kingdom of God first is to put God at the center of your life, to concentrate on the word of God and to share the gospel. It's how you put God first. Wow, thank you so much. My word, Penela from Chala. Petronella, how are you doing? I'm so happy to have you with us on Nightlight. You're saying this. I had high hopes. We are now in the 10th month. I told myself not to fall away from God. I beat Jeremiah 29, verse 11. When I feel discouraged, I just praise God. Our God is a God of the 11th hour. So we should allow the devil to frustrate us. Praise the Lord. Back to RCV, Akras T. Walia from Solwezi. How are you doing? Can't you remember the last time I got a text message? Akras, I'm reading this with a big smile on my face. Thank you so much, therefore, getting in touch with us. Good evening, my name is San from Kapi. I started listening to this station last year, and for the time I started listening to the station, my Christianity has changed. I've passed through a lot, I've been praying for 3 years. But after I did listening to this, did my life change? When I pray,

answers. Believe me, friends out there, there is a, I'm a living testimony because of this station. Who else you shared testimony with? We are encouraged by testimony, but we all want to know if you are encouraging others through this testimony that, you know, of what God has done for you. Praise the Lord. You are reaching me, 0956-200-490. And the hour we're getting into, or rather the hour we are in for us, is strictly for prayer. So, you know, we're shifting our hearts, positioning our hearts for prayer. We've heard what the Word of God is saying. The Word of God is telling us, bless he that not stumble on account. So as we come to prayer altar this evening, listen, there is one thing God honors. It is when his priorities become ours. So for this moment, until we get to the watchman prayers, listen, however busy it was, maybe it's been so long you even prayed. This program exists to create that environment. We talk to God. So what things, when you look at yourself, you feel, this is what makes me feel serve God. The situation is crippling me. I'm failing to see God for who he is in my life. Listen, I want you to take a moment to just pray. Pray over life. Stand in the gap of family, right? Stand in the gap of your church. Stand in the gap even of our pastors. Right? Because we need the Word of God to be spread. You know, there are things that will cause us to stumble. Mostly expectations. We want to show up the way we're expecting him. There are many times, even from a prayer point of view, I felt God's not answering. God's taking long to my aid of a situation. But it's because I have a fixed imagination of how I want God to show for me. It's as if God doesn't come through any other way, then he has not showed up, right? And so many times we are like that. We want God to show up the way we are expecting him. But he has his ways. And so this evening, by taking a moment, praise him, to thank him, right? And also to ask him that he holds our hearts. Most of the times, not even sometimes, most of the times we're in a hurry. We are in a rush response. So we are not even taking time to dwell in God's presence, in and out of his presence. Before we hear him speak, we're like, he's taking too long to answer. I've got important things to do, right? And we step out of his presence. But listen, I want us to take a moment this evening to just pray. Whatever it is that is a burden to you, let's bring it before God this evening. So wherever you are, just lift your voice and let's pray together this evening. And I want to believe that as we lift our voice in faith, as we are praying for our loved ones to come to the saving knowledge of Christ, I believe that God is hearing and he is answering. As we are praying, giving God for a healing of our neighbors, our friends, our loved ones, we believe that he hears and he answers. And whatever we are praying over this evening, the Lord God Almighty himself will honor his word and bring it to pass over our lives. Just lift your voice and let's pray together in Jesus' mighty name.

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Hello there. 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Are you looking for hope, inspiration, and good vibes? 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

Being bold is actually beyond pressing shift keys. It's beyond shaving machines. It's beyond reversing a cancerous disease. Being bold is coming to the understanding that the harvest is more than plenty, but those willing to put in the work are few. Turn quickly to the book of Matthew, past 28 chapters and come to verses 19 and realize the mandate is to look at the world and all its nations and say to ourselves, therefore, I'll go too. I'll go and love my neighbor enough to want to see them in heaven. I'll go and be compassionate enough to share the gospel with no fear end. I'll remember that persecution must be for his name's sake, because I'm grafted in. To God, we kids are namesakes. The practicality requires me to step into

0: and it is to church I invite you. I step into prayer and offering daily support to the brethren, being a good example of righteous standing to all my sisters, and then realize that it's time we disciples went out to disciple others, to disciple the world into getting to know the God of the Bible. So go ye into the world and share his word boldly. The call is to engage culture for his glory.
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1: I want to make the following declaration. I declare today that I submit myself as president to the Lordship of Jesus Christ. I likewise submit the government and the entire nation of Zambia to the Lordship of Jesus Christ. I further declare that Zambia is a Christian nation.

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0: The Watchman. Welcome to The Watchman, a time of prayer for Zambia. 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

Hello and welcome to today's Watchman program. Yes, it's time to pray. It's time to ask God to come through for us. It's time to consult God. It's time to bring our petitions before Him. I like this time, the time of prayer. Like Daniel prayed and the Lord heard him. Even though the enemy had stood in the way, the fact is he prayed and the Lord heard him. We may not be seeing the answers now, but the Lord's ears are not deaf to hear. Yes, I'm your fellow watchman, Reverend Joyce Mwanza, who is with you. And today, I want us to pray that God opens our eyes, that we may know who to vote for. Our prayers now are centered on elections, because we're in the valley of decision. With a current. And then you're thinking about food. You're thinking about your whatever, your business and the rest. You are focused on crossing that river so that you don't drown, so that the current doesn't take you away. And this is why our prayers are centered on these elections. We're going to seek the face of God. We're going to seek the, you know, wisdom from God and draw wisdom from God, because we want people to come in positions that are vacant after God's heart. People that are after, I mean, people that God wants are not people that we really want. We may want someone, but the Lord may not want them. Okay? The Bible tells us, you know, like I read the other day in Isaiah 55, "For my thoughts are not your thoughts, neither are your ways my ways, says the Lord. For as the heaven are higher than the earth, so are my ways higher than your ways, and my thoughts than your thoughts. For as the rain comes down and snow from the heaven, and returns not thither, but waters the earth and makes it bring forth and bud, that it may give seed to the sower and bread to the eater." When we are thinking this, the Lord is thinking that. So we're going to ask for wisdom from God to give us wisdom. We're not doing things from our own selves. No, we have to totally depend on God, because we are talking of posterity. We are talking of the future of Zambia. Who should come and take the positions that are vacant? There should be people that God wants. Now, in choosing the people that God wants, I want you to know that some of the people that God will bring are not those people that you really think should come. But God, through His mercy, He has a plan to use that particular person for the future of Zambia. Some of them may have flaws, but God wants them to come through so that Zambia's future is secure. I'll take you to Matthew chapter 1, and we'll draw our prayer points from there. I know some of you will say, "What is she reading? What is this?" Well, just watch. The book of the generation of Jesus Christ, the son of David. Matthew chapter 1, just in case you didn't get the scripture. Matthew 1. The book of the generation of Jesus Christ, the son of David, the son of Abraham. Okay. Here is the generation of Jesus Christ. Okay. Starting from the end, then we go to the beginning. Who are these people who brought about Jesus? Verse 2. Abraham begot Isaac, and Isaac begot Jacob, and Jacob begot Judas and his brethren. And Judas begot Phares and Zerah of Tamar. And Phinehas begot Esrom, and Esrom begot Aram, and Aram begot
Aminadab. And Aminadab begot Nahshon, and Nahshon begot Salmon, and Salmon begot Boaz of Rechab, and Boaz begot Obed of Ruth, and Obed begot Jesse, and Jesse begot David the king. And David begot Solomon of her that had been of wife of Urias. And Solomon begot Rehoboam, and Rehoboam begot Abia, and Abia begot Asa, and Asa begot Josaphat, and Josaphat begot Joram, and Joram begot Ozias, and Ozias begot Joatham, and Joatham begot Achaz, and Achaz begot Ezekias, and Ezekias begot Manasseh, and Manasseh begot Amon, and Amon begot Josias, and Josias begot Jeconiah and his brethren, about the time they were carried away to Babylon. And after they were brought to Babylon, Jeconias begot Salathiel, and Salathiel begot Zorobabel. And Zerubbabel begot Abiud, and Abiud begot Eliakim, and Eliakim begot Azel, and Azel begot Sadok, and Sadok begot Akim, and Akim became Eliud, and Eliud begot Eleazar, and Eleazar begot Mathan, and Mathan begot Jacob, and Jacob begot Joseph, the husband of Mary, of whom was born Jesus, who is called Christ. Verse 17, I love it. So all the generations from Abraham to David are 14 generations. And from David until the carrying away into Babylon are 14 generations. And from the carrying away into Babylon unto Christ are 14 generations. Now the birth of Jesus Christ was in this wise. Hey, I love this history. If you don't keep history of your family, you're lost. You're lost, man. You're lost. Keep history of your family. All right. This is 42 generations, 122 years. 26 years. All right. Now, what am I talking about? We're talking about voting, right? And we're praying that we vote people that are after God's heart, meaning those people that God has chosen. And I alluded to the fact that it's not everyone that you think should be voted for because you think they are wrong people. But sometimes they're the right people that God wants to cut, to use. Look in the generation of Jesus Christ. God had plans to bring Jesus Christ. No, but generation, now we are dented. It was dented in many ways. Huh? Judah, Mwana Jacob, he slept with his stepmother. And then later on, he sleeps with a daughter-in-law, Tamar. And the daughter-in-law had twins, Phares and Esrom. We see incest coming in. Hey, incest here. Your incest in the generation of Jesus Christ. My. This bloodline had to be cleaned. And you know what? We see Rahab. We see Boaz, who was the child of Rahab. Who was Rahab? You remember that prostitute? Jericho? That prostitute. There was a prostitute in the lineage of Jesus Christ. And we see Solomon. Who was Solomon? Solomon was born from us. King David. That's where Solomon comes from. Not from, you know, from that very woman. Now, when you look at all this, you say, Moeneza, what a generation. What a lineage. There was this, even King David had his nose. You know, there was this one.
they did this. There was this one, they did this. There's this one, they did this. At the end, the Bible says, now the birth of Jesus Christ was in this wise. In other words, as we choose the leaders, let's not look at their, of course we have to check them out, but let's not condemn them because they could be people that God has chosen. Let's not condemn them. Let's not put names to who we want to choose. When you see candidates, 3-4 candidates in this constituency, you look at them, ask the Lord, Mweleza, nani mulefwa ya apa? Who do you want? And choose people after God's heart. Some of them may not be that perfect. They may have a background like these people, a background that was bad, but they have repented. They have come to the saving knowledge of Jesus Christ. They have acknowledged God. Go for such people. People with the fear of God. People after God's heart. Let's not look at what they did before. They have repented. And God will use them. This is just a tip that I've given you. We're going to pray for God to open our eyes in our constituencies and ask God to help us choose the right leader, the right mayor, the right MP, the right ward councillor after God's heart, the right president after God's heart. Let's ask God to help us choose the right person. Let's not look on the physique. Let's look spiritually, open our eyes and see who God wants. Let's hear from God. Don't go by the masses, but ask God to speak to you individually. Remember, the vote is private. It's yours. So the one should really be, I think, is backed by God. This generation that had so many flaws, but at the end, Jesus had to be born. The Lord had to be born, but he had, yes, the ancestors that had done bad things like incest, adultery, you know, prostitution, but they repented and came back to God. Let us pray. Father, we thank you. We bless your holy name. Father, we hallow your name this hour. We glorify your name this hour. This hour of prayer as we come to you, O God. We come as a people, God, that are called by your name. We humble ourselves before you. We pray to you, O God. We seek your face, O God. We turn away from our wicked ways, O God. O Lord, hear our prayers. Forgive us our sins and heal our land, Zambia, in the name of Jesus Christ. We come, Almighty Father, yes, O God, asking that Jehovah God, may you wash us and cleanse and purify us. For your word tells us that if we confess our sins, you are faithful and just to forgive us our sins and to cleanse us from all unrighteousness. We therefore ask that, Lord, you may cleanse us from every unrighteousness in the mighty name of Jesus.

0: Oh Lord, we come to you as we are in the valley of decision, as we are in the valley of choosing, oh God, leaders that will lead us, oh God, in the next 5 years. Oh Father, we come to you, oh God, seeking your face, oh God. Jehovah, give us wisdom, oh God, to choose the right leaders, oh God, leaders after your heart, leaders that you have chosen, oh God, even though we are exercising our democratic right, you yourself know exactly who's supposed to be there, or you yourself knows who's supposed to be in all those vacant positions. And we pray that give us wisdom, give us knowledge, enlighten, oh God, our spirits, that Lord, our hearts may be drawn to someone, oh God, that is after your heart, someone that fears your name, oh God. Do not let us, almighty Father, look at what they have done before, but Lord, when they have repented, when they have come to you, oh God, they are your people. Just like Rahab had repented, she joined Israel. Just like Almighty Father, David had repented of the adultery. Yes, oh Lord, you gave him a son who became king, and that's Solomon from Uriah's wife. Oh Jehovah God, you're God who forgives. You're God who cleanses. Oh Lord, help us, oh God, not to choose after man's heart, but to choose, oh God, from your spirit. Give us wisdom, oh God. Give us knowledge, oh God. Give us understanding, oh God. In the name of Jesus Christ, take away every deception that the enemy, oh God, has put in our lives. Where, Jehovah God, we choose people, oh God, after our own desires, after our own hearts. When you have rejected them, when you have, Almighty Father, rejected them, oh Lord, give us wisdom, oh God, to choose the right people. In the name of Jesus, we refuse to choose brambles of leaders. We refuse, Almighty Father, to choose Brahma leaders, oh God, but we choose, we desire, oh God, and choose, oh God, even people that after your heart, people that shall nourish this nation, people that shall lead this nation in their various portfolios, in their various leadership positions, in the mighty name of Jesus, oh Father God. The all-knowing God, we call on you that you may enlighten our hearts, that we may see and know who you really want to lead, O Lord, in this nation. Father, this time, we desire people, O God. We desire leaders that fear your name. We desire leaders that have the fear of God. We desire leaders, Almighty Father, that have put you, O God, as number one. Those that have acknowledged you, O God. We pray that, Jehovah God, may you bring them, O God, in the limelight, that we may know them, O God, that we may choose them, O God, as we exercise our democratic right, in the mighty name of Jesus Christ. We refuse to choose, oh God, from our desires. Even when David was being chosen, Jehovah God, yes, when Samuel came, he looked, even there, the prophet of God thought that those brothers with biceps, yes, of stature, oh God, were going to be king. But Lord, you said no. And he had to ask if there was yet another son. Even when he had gone through everyone, he asked, is there another one? And Jehovah God, they said, there's David. He's in the bush. They called the shepherd boy, and he became the king. David, who has given us so many songs, he was there playing the flute in the bush. He was being prepared in music, in fighting the enemy, who fought the bear with bare hands. You were training him, oh God. There are those people, oh God, who are not even known, but you've been training them, oh God, in various ways of leadership. May you bring them to the limelight in the name of Jesus, that we may know who to choose, Almighty God, in Jesus' mighty name. Uluselweni mweshikulu, lube palifwe. Uluselweni mwetata, lube palifwe. We refuse to choose leaders that are not from your choice. But we pray that give us your choice. Make it plain and clear that these are the leaders that you want to lead this nation in various constitutions, in the mighty name of Jesus Christ. Jehovah, we thank you. Jehovah, we bless you, O God. Your word says that leadership comes from you. This is why we seek your face. That, Lord, you may give us these leaders, that we may know who they are, O Lord. Help us, Almighty Father, not to be biased, but help us, Almighty Father, even to be knowledgeable of who you really want. We thank you and we bless you. Yes, Almighty Father, trusting you that you have done it, O God. The battle of Zambia is not going to be won by might nor by power, but by your spirit. This is why we consult your Holy Spirit, that you may show us the way. In the mighty name of Jesus, we pray. Amen and amen. Yes, we thank the Lord that he has heard. And I pray that you have also heard. He who has ears, let him hear what the Spirit of the Lord is saying in this situation. The battle of Zambia is more spiritual than physical. It calls for people that move in the spirit to understand what is going on, and they are going to exert that which the Lord has mandated for this nation. Well, we have come to the end of our program. Until tomorrow morning, this is Reverend Joyce Mwanza. Bye-bye. God richly bless you.
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1: Look around. Tell me what you see. Nearly a billion people entered the 21st century unable to read a book or sign their names, illiterate and unable to read, not even the Bible. Look around. Tell me what you see. Earthquakes, natural and man-made disasters, political unrest, famine, war, poverty, and disease all around us. The truth of God being trampled and Jesus being scorned by a world in desperate need to encounter him. Tell me, what do you see? Jesus said, you are the salt of the earth. But what good is salt if it has lost its flavor? Can you make it salty again? It will be thrown out and trampled underfoot as worthless. You are the light of the world, like a city on a hilltop that cannot be hidden. And Jesus Christ, the only answer for the world, lives in you and moves through his body, the church. Yet the world says that the church is losing its influence. This cannot be, not on our watch. May the eyes of this generation be opened. 1/6 of the world's population is hungry. Half of the world's population lives

divine, and water is the most abundant resource on the planet. Look around. What do you see? Church, how will we respond?

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0: 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You know, God loves you so much and is ready to reveal himself to you if you let him in. I'm actually glad that you've asked this question.
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4: 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He is alive and well, and he reigns supreme over everything. He is the God of all flesh. He is the God that's created everything by the word of his power. And so we give God praise, and we give God honor, and we give God glory. Somebody raise up a praise and shake this place real quick. Hallelujah. 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

0: 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Would you welcome Vanessa Presley as she comes to bless?
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